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1: Aoife, good morning. 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
1: 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You just won 700 quid.
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1: clock was about to go ding.
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3: Absolutely.
0: Could you be the next winner? 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
1: So Van is actually short for Ivan.
3: Ivan, yeah. Ivan. I can't listen to the Morrison track. Brilliant.
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0: doors. 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That was only three clicks. 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However bad you think asking will be, it's nothing compared to what could happen if you don't.
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0: No problem, man. 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
1: Could your little one outsmart Colm and Lucy? 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
2: It's 6 o'clock. Good morning. I'm Tara Duggan. A temporary 60-day ceasefire between the US and Iran has now expired. Iran says it will shift to a fully offensive military posture because efforts to negotiate a permanent end to the war with the United States have stalled. Washington, meanwhile, has ruled out extending the temporary ceasefire agreement. The latest tensions have pushed oil prices higher again, while diesel has now topped $100 a barrel for the first time in history. The Justice Minister says it's not possible for the government to insulate everyone from every geopolitical shock. Jim O'Callaghan's comments come as ministers are under increasing pressure to postpone the phasing out of excise cuts. From September 1st, the measures introduced after nationwide fuel protests in April are due to come to an end. Minister Jim O'Callaghan says it's a difficult situation because of the uncertainty around the Iran war.
3: None of us really knows how the war in Iran and the situation with respect to Strait of Hormuz is going to develop, and I suppose it just shows the unpredictability that not just the Irish government but every government faces. However, when you look back to see at the measures that the government introduced earlier this year in April, I think they do reveal that this is a government that listens carefully to the concerns of Irish people.
2: Investigations are continuing into Sunday's M9 wrongway crash in County Kildare, in which five teenagers were killed. Three women and a seven-year-old boy in the second car remain in hospital following the head-on collision near Moon. Fisru is also examining the Garda interaction with the vehicle before the crash. Fire crews have battled a major blaze at a tyre centre in Enniscorthy in County Wexford overnight. Residents in the Temple Shannon area were advised to keep their windows closed because of thick, acrid smoke. The fire at a business premises on the Shannon side of the river in Enniscorthy sent up plumes of smoke that could be seen from several miles away. There were no reports of injuries and no indication as yet as to how the fire started. A protest will be held outside the Department of Children later today as part of an ongoing dispute over resourcing and safe staffing at the Oberstown Children's Detention Campus. Members of FORSA will stage the demo on Baggot Street from 11 a.m. to 2 p.m, along with a picket and a 10-hour work stoppage at the campus in North County Dublin from 9 this morning. Deirdre O'Connell, Assistant General Secretary in FORSA's Service and Enterprises Division, says a bespoke solution is needed.
4: Over the last 10 years, every dispute and every local negotiation has been about safe staffing. Oberstown is a very bespoke and unique environment, and we need to have a unique and bespoke solution to this staffing issue, and we're willing to look at everything and put everything on the table.
2: Campaigners for People with Friedreich's Ataxia are set to march in Dublin on Sunday, calling on the HSE to fund the drug Skyclarys. The treatment can slow progression of the rare neurological condition, which affects around 200 people in Ireland. The demo comes 2 days before the HSE's senior leadership team is due to make a final decision on reimbursement of the drug. Opening statements have begun at the Las Vegas trial of a man accused of organising and killing Tupac Shakur nearly 30 years ago. 60-year-old Dwayne Kefti Davis denies a count of murder with a deadly weapon to promote or assist a criminal gang. The case was revived after he publicly discussed the shooting in a 2019 memoir. Chief Deputy District Attorney Binau Palal has addressed the jurors.
5: You will learn that Dwayne Davis got the gun, that he got into a white Cadillac. You will learn when the opportunity presented itself for retribution, Dwayne Davis made sure that the shooters were armed and ready to execute their revenge.
2: Finally, the Rose of Tralee continues in Kerry tonight with the second of two selection shows. 32 roses from around the world are taking part at this year's festival. The 2026 Rose of Tralee will be crowned later tonight. That's your news update. It's 4 minutes past six.

0: Ireland's Classic Hits Radio. It is Colm and Lucy in the morning. Good morning to you. Good morning, everybody.
1: Good morning.
0: Good morning. Good morning. Good morning.
1: Tuesday.
0: Got
1: a very guilty face today. Will we talk about what nearly happened the other day?
0: No.
1: Why?
0: Because other things did happen, and I need to talk about them later.
1: Yeah, but should we not talk about what you nearly did?
0: No.
1: Let's think about it. Let's have our coffee and think about it.
0: Well, let's first think about restaurants, because we did have a great conversation, and it was about restaurants and where it takes a woman on average four times as long to order as it does a man.
1: Yes. And we got to the bottom of why. Mm. And that's because generally the mother is looking after the children and their order first.
0: And the fella is just looking at the wine list and the size of the burgers.
1: Yes. And you, I think you're very unfair about Hulse, who's a beautiful person. And yes, wonderful she apparently person. Takes 20 minutes, but it's worth it to be in her company.
0: Ellie, what did you... Hello.
2: Good morning, Colm and Lucy.
0: Hi, Ellie.
2: I wonder is the most annoying thing when the person you're with just cannot choose something off the menu.
0: That's it.
2: Makes a big fuss about it. Hope you have a great day. Thank you, Eddie.
1: Or people, now see, Rich kind of says that I do this.
0: Uh-huh.
1: That I'll go, oh God, I'm so hungry. I know, but I am going to go for the 9-inch pepperoni American hot and I'll get some chips.
0: Mm.
1: And then an hour later, I'll go, oh my God, I feel so bloated.
0: Yeah.
1: Which is like, but you know, why'd you do this?
0: Why'd you do this?
1: If you're going to do it and stop talking about it. Or just don't do it.
0: Do you ever get to the stage where you order and then as the waiter is walking away, you go, no, I changed my mind, can you come back? No, can I get the other salad? And then, and then he heads up. And then two dinners come along and Holly goes, oh, Dad, I should have ordered what you...
1: No, I can't stick that.
0: So, can we swap?
1: No, I can't stick that.
0: So then I end up having the bloody rabbit.
1: But you eat rabbit?
0: No.
1: Okay, but we need to talk about, it's kind of like, not the exact same thing, but slightly beside it later on.
0: Yeah.
1: In that one of my biggest issues, apparently, in a restaurant, is oversharing with the staff.
0: Yes. No. Let's just use the word oversharing with, and then blank. Everybody, you overshare at the toll bridge, I've heard you.
1: Oh, they're my friends. That's different. They are.
0: So how many times have you gone out with them outside of the toll booth?
1: Well, I've invited myself to their Christmas party, if you want to know.
0: Teresa.
3: Morning, Colm and Lucy. Teresa here. One thing that really annoys me when I go out to eat with my husband, he barely swallows the last piece of food and he's up and ready to pay the bill and wants to leave. Drives me insane. I just want to sit and relax, finish my wine, digest my food, but no, he's got to go.
0: Gotta go.
1: When you gotta go, you gotta go.
0: One more. Let's bring in Helen.
4: So, Lucy, once again, I'm with you.
1: Thank you.
4: I've worked in a family restaurant for many years, and I've seen the way people behave. And I did notice that a lot of the men, when they come into the restaurant, they are sitting reading the menu while the mom gets the kids settled in, while she's getting them their colouring and their whatever activities just to keep them. And Dad's already decided what he wants while she has been tending to the kids.
1: Yeah.
4: 110% agree with you, Lucy. Yeah. Have a great day, guys.
1: Thank you very much. And I hate to take down Rich again.
0: Oh, jeez, poor Rich.
1: But I said to him on the flight over to Greece, how is your trip so far? Because he's a solo traveller as well.
0: Okay.
1: But part of the family. And I feel like... That's the general attitude of a lot of men in that they're part of the family, but I look over at my girls are fighting because I always have them and they're Jack and Rich.
0: What are you taking care of Rich? Jack?
1: Jack's asleep and Rich's got himself a little beer. He's reading his book.
0: Yeah.
1: Meanwhile, I'm effing and blinding, trying to keep my voice down and the girls are... Everyone is fighting over my phone.
0: Yeah.
1: I'm like, why didn't you get Dad's phone? But Dad can't hear because he's got his earplugs in.
0: We obviously had two kids.
1: Yep.
0: And that was perfect because when we did fly, we chose one.
1: Yes.
0: So...
1: Who did you get?
0: I'd often choose Anne. No, we'd mix up.
1: You get Alex.
0: I'd get Alex and then the next one I'd get Holly. And then, so it was easier that way. The balance was much easier. Yeah. And it worked that way.
1: But I'd say you're quite a selfish traveller too, are you?
0: No, I was a very hands-on dad. No, very
1: hands-on. No, I know you're hands-on dad. You're amazing dad. That's your best quality.
0: No, I was a very hands-on dad in on flights as well. Very much so. Always.
1: Okay, okay, that's good.
0: No, I'm just all around, just really good dad, you know. Dad of the year. Dad of the Decade. Will we move on?
1: I think we must.
0: Okay. Morning.
1: It's 10 o'clock.

0: Okay, Ireland's Classic Hits Radio, let's do this.
1: I just want to clarify before we move on to our birthday game, yes. Just in case I end up with legal papers served by my husband.
0: Yeah, yeah.
1: In fairness to him, and we've just been talking about this on air, once we get to our destination, he's fun, Bob, hanging out and playing with the kids in the pool.
0: Yeah.
1: I lie there like a beach whale, just drinking wine and reading my book.
0: Yeah, I was fun pants Bob as well. Yeah, all the time.
1: Okay,
0: With other kids, like
1: I don't want to be single. You know,
0: I was like sorting out the entire pool for everybody. Like, I could see other parents going, "Oh, here's Colin, brilliant! Let's all get the beers in. He'll take care of the kids." I would organise water polo games, swimming games, the whole lot, everything.
1: What? Oh,
0: yeah,
1: I was God, you were that guy.
0: I was that annoying. I stopped as they got older.
1: Hey, when they were 23, I went, no, this is too much.
0: Because Alex went, I'm not getting in the pool. That's the baby pool. That's the paddling pool, Dad.
1: I'm 20, Dad.
0: I'm married.
1: Alrighty, it's our birthday game. And it's on this day, our game as well. 2 years either side is what you have to guess. So play the game with us.
0: Okay.
1: Mika.
0: Oh, I know Mika. I'd say now Mika must be about 46.
1: Big girls, you are beautiful.
0: I gigged with Mika, 46 years of age.
1: Yeah, you didn't like him.
0: No.
1: 43, I won't give you that.
0: Thank you.
1: He had a couple of hits, Grace Kelly, blah, blah, blah. And then he disappeared.
0: Yeah, he did sort of disappear.
1: So what's he doing now? Don't say he's like working in a bank.
0: I think he's made enough money out of all of that. But I don't know, he just didn't get back onto the bike,
1: That's what I would do. I would make, you know the people that just keep going? I would make the money and then I would hang up retirement. He's essentially retired.
0: Right.
1: At 43.
0: Wow.
1: That's what I'm talking about.
0: I'll take that.
1: Belinda Carlisle.
0: Oh, my God. Leave a light on for me. And if I had a do.
1: No, Belinda Carlisle.
0: I'd say 69.
1: 68.
0: Oh, yes.
1: Well done.
0: Back to the
1: Edward Norton is renowned.
0: Oh, Ed Norton,
1: American actor, producer and director.
0: Yeah. God, he's great. He's
1: Primal Fear in American History X.
0: He's a very intense actor.
1: Thank you.
0: I'm going to go. I'm looking at him now and I can see a little bit of grey in his
1: He's
0: hair.
1: Here?
0: No, I can, in my mind's eye. I'm going to go 57.
1: On the button.
0: Oh, wow. Hello.
1: I don't trust you. What's in your hand?
0: The pen.
1: No, I heard paper.
0: Well, my folder.
1: Okay, you don't have the folder. You don't have the list.
0: No.
1: Okay. Scarlett Johansson became the world's highest paid actress of the year.
0: Oh, for Barbie. No, she didn't do Barbie.
1: Earning 40 million.
0: For what movie?
1: It doesn't say. Just give us the year. Jeremy Clarkson doesn't have to answer these questions.
0: 2019.
1: 2018.
0: Oh, thank you very much.
1: Cristiano Ronaldo at 18 makes his debut for Man United.
0: Oh, Jesus.
1: You should know this.
0: I know I should. Oh, Jesus. 2006.
1: 2003.
0: I'd say 2002. Colin, you big fat fool. Oh, hello. Fat shaming myself.
1: Do we never fat shame ourselves? We don't use the F word. Madonna's True Blue album is number one for 5 weeks.
0: Well, it was after Like a Virgin. It was the one after Like a Virgin. So we're talking 87?
1: 86.
0: Thank you very much.
1: You know your Madge.
0: I do know my Madge.
1: How did you do at home? Happy birthday. Good luck to you and good morning.
0: There we go. Ireland's Classic Hits Radio.
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0: on, it's Classic Hits Radio. Colin and Lucy in the morning. Good morning. It's just, stop it. It's just 6:30. Let's go to the newsroom for an update.
1: Good morning. Here's the main news headlines this morning. Limerick Gardaí are on high alert after two masked gunmen fired several shots at homes in Limerick yesterday afternoon. A temporary 60-day ceasefire between the US and Iran has now expired. Investigations are continuing into Sunday's M9 wrong-way crash in County Kildare, in which five teenagers were killed. Fire crews battled a major blaze at a tyre centre in Enniscorthy, County Wexford overnight. The Justice Minister says it's not possible for the government to insulate everybody from every geopolitical shock. A protest will be held outside the Department of Children later today as part of an ongoing dispute over resourcing and safe staffing at the Oberstown Children's Detention Campus. And campaigners for people with Friedreich's ataxia will march in Dublin this Sunday, calling on the HSE to fund the drug Skyclarys. In sport, FIFA's chief operating officer has been sacked just weeks after accusing President Gianni Infantino of treating staff with contempt and intimidation. Premier League viewers will hear on-field conversations between referees and players during live broadcasts for the first time this season. And there's one match tonight in the SSE Airtricity Women's Premier Division. Shelburne host Wexford Youths at Tulka Park. And the weather, a cloudy and mostly dry start with isolated showers. Some sunny spells will develop, but cloud will thicken again through the afternoon. Highest temperatures of 6.

0: 16 to 21 degrees. 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
1: Okay, we are here with thanks to our friends in Noix.ie. 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

0: 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It is Colin and Lucy in the morning.
1: Good morning.
0: It's 20 minutes away from 7 o'clock. There is, okay, I'm not going to say anything about camping yet, right?
1: Okay.
0: Or the thing that is possibly going to happen.
1: Okay.
0: Okay.
1: To us or to people us, who camp?
0: No, to us. But nothing, because we're not allowed to talk about it yet. And it's a huge internal secret within the company.
1: So a little bit strange to start off with. But okay.
0: Anyway, camping apparently is good for your mental health.
1: No.
0: It is, actually.
1: I appreciate that it is, but no, not for me.
0: Holly was camping, actually, down in Connemara last week.
1: No, it's not my scene at all.
0: Okay, so I'm going to come up with the top 15 things that people love about camping.
1: Okay.
0: Okay?
1: Right.
0: On the way, right? You ready
1: Let me see if I can even stomach any of them.
0: One of them. I think, okay, it's on the way.
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2: 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Ireland's Classic Hits Radio. 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
2: Alrighty then, let's do this. 31,750 quid.
3: Okay, let's do this. Damien, good morning.
2: Damien.
4: Hello,
2: Steve. Hello, how's it going?
4: I'm good, you?
2: Good, we are great, good. Thank you. Are you having a nice morning so far?
4: So far, long journey into work, yeah. No, all good.
2: Well, how long is your journey?
4: An hour.
3: Oh, okay.
2: Oh, annoying. I should say 25 minutes. Okay, we can't complain about everything. You probably love your job, do you? You love it.
4: I do, I love it, yeah.
2: Okay, that's the main thing. Right, what are we thinking, Damien?
4: Okay, let's go. How many times did you go at it?
3: How many times did you go at it?
5: How many times you at...
1: The answer is two.
4: Not to worry.
2: I know. That's our new sound. Oh, sorry, Damien.
4: Back to the drawing board.
2: Okay. Have a great day.
3: See you later. Bye.
2: Bye.
3: Bye-bye.
2: Alison, good morning.
6: Hi, good morning.
2: Are you well?
6: I'm not too bad, yeah. On my way to work.
2: Good. Okay, what are you thinking?
6: How many times have you been at A&E?
3: At A&E.
2: How many times you... At
1: the answer is two.
2: Sorry, not this time.
6: Not to worry, no, thanks.
2: Oh, you're welcome. Have a lovely day.
6: Have a nice day.
3: Okay.
6: Bye.
3: See you later. Bye.
2: Bye-bye.
3: Okay.
2: All right, we'll do that again later on, guys. What did he say? Got him.
3: Okay. It's five away from seven. It's Ireland's Classic Hits Radio.

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4: So hey, crack August Joel, Air Ireland's classic hits radio le traco brain on. An Cador Elica might do humming away at Manic Monday Lena Bangles, a tooth le shocked and his fader bleakest a gowl, the Prince. Nia Wanger hug she mask on den scud, the funk, rock joel, pop joel, R&B, August new wave doing, along with unparalleled guitar solos. A chum she out on freshen the gach bleary eyed fusty. A vien ag sool nach juchy dera riev leish an donach. Deshig na bangles a mar a gage shingle o na dara album Different Light. Agus galua, grap she gaji an dara haach to Kartika. Ach near a vader lo an tower on raha. A vien giver a hain a yeber dona haach. Arnoi an tower on kiss. Le Prince of Yown. Rud a vien fair all to galore stoka. That's Crack August Kjoller, Ireland's classic hits radio. Let Traco brain on.
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8: At 7 o'clock, good morning, I'm Brona Cox. Limerick Gardaí are on high alert after two masked gunmen fired several shots at homes in Limerick yesterday afternoon. A video of the daylight gun attack was shared on social media. David Raleigh says the 3 p.m. shooting is believed to be linked to a local traveller feud.
9: Gardaí said they are investigating the attack and that no injuries were reported to them. The gun attack followed a public order incident in the same area in the early hours of Monday, and on Sunday evening, a group of about 40 masked men loitering near the halting site were armed with guns, slash hooks, hurleys, shovels, golf clubs, iron bars and sticks. Gardaí said they arrested two men in their 20s and 30s and charged them to appear in court at a later date, and that a male teen juvenile was also arrested and referred to a youth diversion programme.
8: A temporary 60-day ceasefire between the US and Iran has now expired. Iran says it will shift to a fully offensive military posture because efforts to negotiate a permanent end to the war with the US have stalled. Meanwhile, Washington has ruled out extending a temporary ceasefire agreement. The latest tensions have pushed oil prices higher, while diesel has topped $100 per barrel for the first time in history. Investigations are continuing into Sunday's M9 wrong-way crash in County Kildare, in which five teenagers were killed. Three women and a seven-year-old boy in the second car remain in hospital following the head-on collision near Moon. FISRU is also examining the Gartha interaction with the vehicle before the crash. The Justice Minister says it's not possible for the government to insulate everybody from every geopolitical shock. Jim O'Callaghan's comments come as ministers are under increasing pressure to postpone the phasing out of excise cuts. From September 1st, the measures introduced after nationwide fuel protests in April will come to an end. Minister O'Callaghan says it's a difficult situation because of the uncertainty around the Iran war.
10: None of us really knows how the war in Iran and the situation with respect to Strait of Hormuz is going to develop, and I suppose it just shows the unpredictability that not just the Irish government but every government faces. However, when you look back to see at the measures that the government introduced earlier this year in April, I think they do reveal that this is a government that listens carefully to the concerns of Irish people.
8: Fire crews battled a major blaze at a tyre centre in Enniscorthy, County Wexford overnight. Residents in the Temple Shannon area were advised to keep their windows closed because of thick smoke from the fire. The fire at a business premises on the Shannon side of the river in Enniscorthy sent up plumes of smoke that could be seen from several miles away. There are no reports of injuries and no indication how the fire started. A protest will be held outside the Department of Children later today as part of an ongoing dispute over resourcing and safe staffing at the Oberstown Children's Detention Campus. Members of FORSA will stage the demonstration on Bagot Street from 11am to 2pm, along with a picket and a 10-hour work stoppage at the campus in North County Dublin from 9am.
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5: Live.
8: And Tyson Fury, Jeremy Clarkson and Stacey Solomon will go head-to-head at this year's UK National Television Awards. They have been nominated in a new category, recognising the rise of fly-on-the-wall celebrity-led shows. The ceremony will take place on the 8th of September. Sport is next.
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8: Starting with soccer, FIFA's chief operating officer has been sacked just weeks after accusing President Gianni Infantino of treating staff with contempt and intimidation. Kevin Lamour had publicly criticised Infantino following his botched plans to sell stakes in major tournaments such as the World Cup. In a statement on the 31st of July, Lamour described the proposals as the project of one man, adding that staff had been deceived. Meanwhile, Premier League viewers will hear on-field conversations between referees and players during live broadcasts for the first time this season. The move is part of a push for greater transparency, led by referees chief Howard Webb. Sky Sports and TNT Sports will be able to air a limited number of audio clips from officials' body cameras during matches, although VAR incidents remain off-limits. Elsewhere, Brian Barry Murphy's Cardiff City salvaged a point in their first game back in the Championship last night. Reuben Colwill's 98th minute equaliser secured them a 1-1 draw with Wrexham in the Welsh Derby. Republic of Ireland international Jack Moylan made his debut in the English second tier. And there's one match tonight in the SSE Airtricity Women's Premier Division. Second from top, Shelburne host Wexford Youths at Tulka Park. Kick-off is at 7:45.
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8: In Dublin, Swords Road inbound has a delay from the Whitehall flyover to Collins Avenue. Cabra Road inbound has solid traffic between Phibsborough Lewis Station and Doyle's Corner. Queen Street is slow from the North King Street Junction to the Quays, and traffic on Guild Street inbound is solid between the Sheriff Street Junction and the Quays.
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8: A cloudy and mostly dry start with isolated showers. Some sunny spells will develop, but cloud will thicken again through the afternoon. Highest temperatures of 16 to 21 degrees. 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

0: It's Radio. It is Colin Lucy in the morning. Good morning to you.
1: Good morning, everybody.
0: Good morning. It's 11 minutes after 7 o'clock. If you want to get to us for anything at all, we're here. 087-188-0008. Sends a little WhatsApp. Have you noticed the morning's getting much darker now?
1: I have, Colin.
0: Like, I haven't been in
1: notice,
0: since last Thursday.
1: Yeah.
0: And I've noticed this morning it was really, really
1: dark.
0: Very dark.
1: Weird, isn't it?
0: It is weird. And I know you were talking about it yesterday. We were just talking about it today. Then why are you still wearing sunglasses?
1: You're talking about me?
0: Yeah.
1: But I went through...
0: You're an indoor sunglass person.
1: I'm an... Yeah.
0: Yeah.
1: Sorry, excuse me.
0: Yes.
1: If you don't mind me saying, Colin Mays,
0: no, I don't.
1: That's even your name.
0: Mm-hmm.
1: I sometimes wear my shades falling asleep.
0: Do you?
1: Yeah.
0: Oh, wow.
1: I love them.
0: All the time.
1: But I drove through... Was it yesterday or... I drove through the toll bridge and my friend said, Lucy, it's not the day you're expecting.
0: Yeah, I know.
1: And I said, I know. I'm embarrassed now. But they're staying on.
0: Bono,
1: love them.
0: Bono wears his all the time, but that's... Doesn't he have a little eye thing? He has to
1: a
0: wear
1: big eye thing, yes.
0: A big eye thing.
1: He's got like a... Yeah, an official eye...
0: An official eye thing he has. Yes, okay. He has an official eye thing. And also he can only drink expensive red wine, apparently, as well. Nothing under 30 euros a bottle because he has an official thing as well. Glaucoma.
1: Yeah.
0: And the eyes. Oh, and the eyes. Yeah, that's not the red wine.
1: Serious.
0: Yeah. No, it is actually, yeah.
1: I just love shades. I just love wearing my glasses.
0: Even indoors?
1: Yeah.
0: Yeah.
1: That's really weird. Clearly, I'm not trying to be cool because I'm not cool.
0: No, there's no point.
1: But I just, yeah, I like the darkness. I don't know. It makes me feel, it's kind of like a security blanket.
0: Yes, yeah.
1: I kind of feel like I can hide behind my glasses. Not that I'm hiding from anyone or anyone cares, but I just feel nice and safe when I've got my shades on.
0: I know when I wear them, I don't like taking them off then. And I remember Anne many times, we'd be somewhere, we'd go, Colm, it's now 7 o'clock.
1: Oh, it drives
0: you need
1: Rich
0: to take them
1: mad.
0: Off. Yeah, yeah, okay.
1: He's like, what are you, just take them off.
0: Yeah, yeah.
1: And then for my sister, when we go for walks in the evening, I wear my shades.
0: In the evening?
1: Early evening. Yeah,
0: okay.
1: No, even when it was kind of light
0: in the
1: summertime.
0: Yeah.
1: And she'd say, you're not bringing your shades out. And I'd say, I am, because it gives me that feeling of just, I feel safe and hidden. I feel like it's like,
0: hidden.
1: I feel like my shades are like my little Harry Potter shawl. I just disappear.
0: Okay. So what, is there a time we need to stop wearing our shades indoors? Is there a rule? Does anyone have a rule? Or is there somebody else like Lucy out there that just has shades all the time? Now, you don't have them this morning, which is weird, because usually you have your glasses on and then your shades
1: on top
0: of your head.
1: My impression of a spider.
0: Yeah, yeah.
1: I did have my shades on driving in.
0: Right, okay.
1: And then I realised...
0: I got it dark!
1: It's pretty dark around here.
0: Dark, yeah.
1: It's pretty dark.
0: That was the darkest day so far this morning, because it was very cloudy as well.
1: Yes. You know, yes to everything you're saying.
0: Right, I know.
1: Nothing made sense. Yeah. I agree. I am a little bit of a weirdo.
0: Does anyone have the rules of sunglasses? Is there a rules? There's a great song, wasn't there, from Corey Hart back in the 80s?
1: It's possibly along the lines of, you can only start using them in March.
0: Right.
1: And then you need to put them away end of August.
0: There was a song in the 80s called I Wear My Sunglasses at Night. Huge hit. Corey Hart, wasn't it? Can we get the chorus of that?
1: I wear my sunglasses at night.
0: I wear my sunglasses at night. So I can see. I'll get that
1: song. That's horrific.
0: Has anyone got the rules of sunglasses? We need to know, okay?
1: Immediately.
0: Yeah. 087-188-0008. 087-188-0008. Is there a rules?
1: Thanks, guys. Thanks a million.
0: Yeah, let's get this sorted.

0: Lucy in the Morning.
1: With Colm Hayes, Lucy Kennedy, and the greatest classic hits at breakfast.
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0: 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Bonnie Tyler, Total Eclipse of the Heart. Turn around, Bright Eyes. Okay, Bright Eyes. Bright Eyes, Dark Shades. Bright Eyes, Dark Shades. Because we're talking about this. We have the rules of how you wear your shades. Can you wear them indoors? Is it okay? People do, people don't. Sometimes I do, in fairness. I wear them a little bit too late. And then Anne used to give me a nudge, especially if we're out. I'd even be wearing them in a restaurant. And she'd go, oh, I think it's time to take
1: them off. I wouldn't be that rude.
0: You wouldn't be that rude?
1: No.
0: Okay, I wouldn't
1: No,
0: be
1: you're not
0: rude.
1: Supposed to wear them in a restaurant.
0: Oh, are you not?
1: No, well, obviously, if it's a very, very bright restaurant, you're sitting beside the window.
0: Okay.
1: But if you were like... No.
0: Just in. All right. Okay. Never.
1: I don't think you're supposed to wear your shades in a restaurant.
0: But they've never. No
1: Is that not just like manners?
0: I don't know. I don't know. I don't know. Gwen wants to get in on this.
2: Morning, Colin and Lucy.
0: Gwen.
2: I think you need to remove the shades, Lucy.
0: Yeah.
2: Especially while going to bed.
0: Right.
2: I think that'd be a great idea.
0: Okay.
2: Gwen.
0: Yeah.
1: Yeah. Let's just say I had a very late night.
0: Right.
1: And I'm very tired. Shall we say? And it just, the world is too bright.
0: Okay.
1: That's when I put on my shades.
0: Yeah, Jeremy was just pointing out that they all do this on Love Island. They all wear their sunglasses.
1: They do, Jeremy.
0: In bed.
1: Yep. No, yeah. When they wake up.
0: When they wake up,
1: they put on their glasses immediately. Yeah, they do, Jeremy. I noticed that too.
0: Joe, have you got a rule?
3: Lucy.
1: Yes, see.
3: Your future looks so bright, you've got to wear shades.
1: Oh,
0: that was another great song, wasn't it?
1: It's so beautiful.
0: God, great songs from the 80s, okay? What have you got? Brian, what have you got?
4: Good morning, guys. Hope you're keeping well.
1: Morning. Brian.
4: Guys, the rules are, there are no rules. You wear them whenever you want, wherever you want.
1: I don't know.
4: Because they're cool. And you look cool wearing them.
1: Oh, I don't know.
4: Thanks, folks.
1: I don't know. Okay, I don't know. There's a Bang & Olufsen off me when I wear mine.
0: Wearing your sunglasses at night.
5: I wear my sunglasses at night so I can forget my name while you collect your clothes.
0: God, I remember that's been a much better song in the 80s.
1: What song is that from? The 80s.
0: Is that the original?
5: Sunglasses at night so I can.
1: Who is even singing that?
0: I think it's Corey Hart. His name is Corey Hart or Corey Haim, one or the other.
1: Corey Haim, that's not Corey Haim, he's an actor.
0: Corey Haim is gone,
1: He's in of The Lost Boys.
0: Yeah, Corey Hart, oh, there you go. Any more rules? 087-188-0000.
1: Get him in, guys. Are you wearing your shades as we speak? Mm-hmm. Don't be embarrassed, we'll accept photos too.
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4: Okay, it is a Tuesday morning, just 7:30. Let's go to the newsroom. Brona has an update.
5: Morning, Colm. Here's the main news headlines. Limerick Gardaí are on high alert after two masked gunmen fired several shots at homes in Limerick yesterday afternoon. A temporary 60-day ceasefire between the US and Iran has now expired. The Justice Minister believes Cabinet will meet before the end of the month as pressure over fuel supports grows. Fórsa says a bespoke solution is needed to the ongoing dispute over resourcing and safe staffing at the Oberstown Children's Detention Campus. And opening statements have begun at the Las Vegas trial of a man accused of organising the killing of Tupac Shakur nearly 30 years ago. In sport, FIFA's chief operating officer has been sacked just weeks after accusing President Gianni Infantino of treating staff with contempt and intimidation. Premier League viewers will hear on-field conversations between referees and players during live broadcasts for the first time this season. And there's one match tonight in the SSE Airtricity Women's Premier Division. Shelburne host Wexford Youths at Tulka Park. And the weather, a cloudy and mostly dry start with isolated showers. Some sunny spells will develop, but cloud will thicken again through the afternoon. Highest temperatures of 16 to 21 degrees.
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5: In Dublin, there's a collision on the North Quays in the right lane at Watling Street Bridge, causing a delay. In Galway, Tume Road southbound is congested from the Turlock Moor turnoff to Clare Galway Castle. And in Cork, the N28 southbound is busy from the Ballinrae Road junction to the Hilltown turnoff. And now you're up to date on Ireland's Classic Hits Radio.
6: Thank you, Brona. Coming up, Celebrity Loose Part 1. Mm-hmm. Mrs. Brown, guys, the Christmas special.
4: Gone, isn't it?
6: Well, Brendan's had an accident, okay. That's all I'm going to say, but I'll fill you in 2 more minutes.
4: All right. There's a

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1: 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See talbotcollection.ie.
2: Okay, so very sad news for Brent O'Carroll, who I love, and I love Mrs. Brown. I just think, I've always loved it. I remember going to see him in the Olympia, and I just always thought it was very, very funny. Now, we're talking 15 years ago.
3: Okay.
2: And look at him now. Anyway, the Mrs. Brown's Boys Christmas and New Year's specials, which I watched every year, had to be cancelled.
3: Oh no.
2: So Brenton went for a CT scan,
3: right,
2: and it turns out that he has two fractures in his jaw.
3: Dear God.
2: Yeah, which require immediate surgery and obviously will take a few months recovery.
3: Yeah, yeah.
2: So he also has to postpone his panto. He had shows in Dublin and Killarney.
3: That's right, yeah.
2: And him and MCD are sitting down to reschedule dates for 2027.
3: God.
2: So don't worry, you will get to see him on stage, but not till 2027. He's just a reminder of the genius that he is.
4: Hello, Grandad. Welcome home. Come on, let's get you out of that chair, out of that, and into your own chair.
5: Actually, Mrs. Brown, I think straight to bed would be the best thing.
4: Oh, okay, Doctor, but I'll be up in a minute. You go on ahead. Come on, Grandad.
2: So clever. Just so clever. It's so quick. I laugh out loud. I just love Mrs. Brown. Anyway, Brendan, if you're listening, I hope that you recover quickly. He's absolutely devastated, as you can imagine, because he's such a showman. And he goes out of his way to make people laugh. Obviously, clearly, it's his favourite thing to do.
3: And
2: Mrs. Brown is his baby. Wonder, he must have been complaining about a bit of pain.
3: Yeah, in his jaw, not knowing what it was.
2: Yes.
3: It's mad.
2: But he says that his consultant said, listen, this has to be resolved now. You can't put it off, because obviously he was trying to put it off. Enough.
3: Okay.
2: A true pro, trying to get back onto the stage. Ricky Gervais has declared he will marry his partner Jane after 44 years of being together.
3: Wow.
2: In a bid to dodge inheritance tax.
3: Okay.
2: He's worth $141 million. And when he was asked if tax reasons would be one of the reasons for marrying Jane, who has a net worth of 1.3, he said, yes, it is the reason. It's the reason why I will marry. We haven't done it yet, but if it wasn't for tax, why would I bother? He says...
3: God.
2: How more married can we be? We share our money. We've been together for 40 years.
3: Yeah.
2: And some marriages don't even last a year. But yes, to make sure that there's no tax implications, I will marry Jane.
3: Wow.
2: And Jane has an equally dry sense of humour as him. I don't know if you've ever seen her interviewed.
3: She's a TV producer, isn't she?
2: She is.
3: A writer? Yeah,
2: she is.
3: Yeah,
2: writer, yeah. Very talented woman.
3: Yeah.
2: And she has that same dry sense of humour, and she agrees, yeah, we should get married for tax reasons.
3: 141 million.
2: I love it.
3: Yeah.
2: It's like a scene from Afterlife or Extras.
3: Yeah.
2: Just love Ricky Gervais, so funny. More Celebrity Loose, guys, at 9:40.
0: Celebrity Loose.
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2: Here we go again.
3: 31,750 quid. Here we go again. Mina and Limerick, good morning.
2: Mina.
4: Good morning, Liz.
3: Good
4: morning.
3: How are you?
2: How are you?
3: Doing?
4: I'm not too bad, thank you.
2: Good.
3: What are you thinking? It's a lot of cash now.
4: Okay. How many times have you quit at work?
2: How many times have you quit at work?
3: Quit or been fired, because that's okay.
2: Quit.
3: How many times you at...
1: The answer is two.
3: That's our new sound. I don't know why I laugh every time. We must replace it. We'll put the old one back
2: okay.
3: in. Mina, sorry, not this time.
2: Sorry,
4: okay,
2: Mina.
4: Okay, darling, keep trying.
3: Yes, yeah. Keep trying. Lovely right. talking to you.
2: Bye.
4: Lucy.
3: Yessie.
4: I love your new program.
3: Oh, thank you so much.
4: Thank you.
3: Thanks. It feels kind of strange without an audience. I kind of... It feels a bit... Do you think it would be better with an audience?
4: No.
3: Oh. Oh. Okay,
4: no,
3: thank
4: you. I love it.
3: Oh, thank you so much. That's so lovely. Thank you, because I'm... Thank you. Right. Thank you so much.
4: Bye.
3: God bless.
2: Bye-bye. Bye.
3: Carmel in Dublin.
5: Hey.
3: Hey, how's
2: hey,
3: it going?
2: Hey, Carmel.
5: Good.
3: Carmel, I hope you didn't put your shades on this morning like I did, because it's not very... Okay, phew.
2: No.
3: It's not very bright. It's not very bright.
2: Not Carmel.
3: Carmel, what are you thinking? 31,750.
5: How many times have you cried at work?
2: Oh, God.
3: Oh.
2: How many times have you cried at work?
3: You
2: how
3: do like
2: many
3: cry?
2: Times... Good old boy.
3: You... At... At...
1: The answer is two.
2: Oh, has been guessed.
3: Working with me, he does cry a lot, Carmel.
2: Yeah.
3: He does cry a lot.
2: Has been guessed a few times at this stage. Never mind.
3: Good talking to you, though, Carmel. Have a lovely
5: thank
3: day.
5: You.
3: God bless.
5: Thank you.
3: Bye.
2: Okay,
3: bye-bye,
2: see you later. Bye-bye. Bye-bye. Yeah.
3: We'll do that again later on.
2: Okay, what did Lucy Kennedy say to Colm Hayes?

0: Ireland's Classic Hits Radio. It is Colm and Lucy in the morning.
1: Good morning.
0: Tuesday morning. Now, let's wrap this up now.
1: Yes.
0: It's getting a bit bright, so you can put on your sunglasses.
1: Nobody on my sunglasses yet, caller.
0: Yeah,
1: thank you.
0: But you can have them on now, because it's sort of bright, even though it's cloudy and it's possibly rainy. But we were talking about
1: it's
0: Lucy.
1: It's not possibly rainy. We don't need to be negative.
0: Yeah, possibly nearly rainy. But we were talking about Lucy earlier on, because you do have a tendency to wear your sunglasses. Like, even at the listeners' parties, you would wear your sunglasses.
1: Well, I try to.
0: In very dark, dark places.
1: Yeah. I love them. I just love them. I like having my shades on for no other reason than I do it on my own. So it's not like I'm trying to be cool.
0: Yeah, I know.
1: I'm trying to disguise myself, you know. I find them really pleasant.
0: Comforting, yes.
1: Very pleasant experience.
0: Yeah. See, I can try and slag you, but I can't because I'm the same.
1: I love them. I like
0: do
1: a
0: actually,
1: blanket.
0: Yeah, I like wearing my sunglasses.
1: Wearing my sunglasses.
0: Laura is even worse than you, apparently.
1: Oh, good. Come on, Nora.
2: Morning, Luce. I'm with you. I wear my sunglasses 365. My good. Only rule is don't leave home without your shades.
1: I hear you.
0: Okay, don't leave home without your shades. Yeah, yeah.
1: I get into a panic. So my kind of go-to things are obviously phone, Vaseline, inhaler, because I have asthma, and my shades.
0: Okay.
1: And I went to over the weekend, Colm's. Are we going to talk about Alex's beautiful wedding?
0: Oh, the wedding, yeah, it's amazing.
1: His son got married on Friday, and I joined him on Saturday. And as I arrived down, anyway, Rich, my husband, dropped me down, and I said, "Oh my God, I can't find my glasses." I was in full blown panic. I had no spit. I was like, "Oh, my glasses!"
0: Because you had to have your sunglasses,
1: of course.
0: Yeah, yeah.
1: And so he gave me his, and then I lost them. And you stole them, but we're not going to talk about that.
0: You stole them. But I found them.
1: In your room.
0: In my room.
1: Yeah, which I wasn't in. So you stole Richard's glasses, but we're not going to talk about it again.
0: Vanya.
3: Good morning, Lucy and Colman. Vanya here from Cork. I would wear my sunglasses all year round, especially in the winter. The sun is way lower than in the summer, so you're expected to wear them as well.
0: Yes.
3: Because you can still damage some of your structures on your eyes. Okay. As of inside the house, I would imagine when you are interacting, I would take them off.
0: Yes.
3: But then again, my glasses are graduated, so if it's just a quick in and out of the petrol station, I'd leave them on. But that's it. Thank you so much.
0: Wow.
1: Yeah.
0: Everything's sorted there.
1: I just love them. I just love them.
0: Okay, we're going to park your glasses now.
1: Yeah, and I have NEL glasses. Like, not one of these people that's like fastidious about like posh glasses. I bought glasses in Boots. I buy them everywhere, and I sit on a lot of them.
0: Oh,
1: I break a lot of them, so I don't really go down the posh route anymore.
0: Okay, 8 o'clock news. It's on the way.
4: If you missed Celebrity Loose with Lucy Kennedy, you miss all of this.
1: Yeah. Vic and David don't like the wife. Next thing that's going to happen is Nicola's going to get pregnant and then Victoria won't see the children.
0: Baby
1: like
0: Elton.
1: Baby Elton.
0: Oh, I mean, because he's the godfather. They'll name him Elton or Reg.
1: Reg.
0: Reg Dwight is Elton's real name.
1: Yes, I know. God, you always destroy my Celebrity Loose.
4: Celebrity Loose. With Colm and Lucy in the morning. 7:40 and 9:20 with the Talbot Collection. 4-star hotels nationwide. 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
16: At 8 o'clock, good morning, I'm Brona Cox. Funeral details are expected to be announced later for the five teenagers who died in the M9 collision on Sunday morning. Teenagers Joe Carthy, Alex McCarthy, Camille Putzkowski, Jeremy O'Brien and Jack Kennedy were killed when the car they were travelling in was driven the wrong way up the motorway and collided head-on with another car. The family in the second car, three sisters and one of the women's seven-year-old son, remain in serious conditions in different hospitals this morning. Limerick Gardaí are on high alert after two masked gunmen fired several shots at homes in Limerick yesterday afternoon. A video of the daylight gun attack was shared on social media. David Raleigh says the 3 p.m. shooting is believed to be linked to a local traveller feud.
17: Gardaí said they are investigating the attack and that no injuries were reported to them. The gun attack followed a public order incident in the same area in the early hours of Monday. And on Sunday evening, a group of about 40 masked men loitering near the halting site were armed with guns/hooks, hurleys, shovels, golf clubs, iron bars and sticks. Gardaí said they arrested two men in their 20s and 30s and charged them to appear in court at a later date, and that a male teen juvenile was also arrested and referred to a youth diversion programme.
16: There is mounting concern the US conflict with Iran could escalate sharply. A 60-day temporary ceasefire agreement has now lapsed, with Tehran saying it's resumed a fully offensive military posture. For his part, Donald Trump has warned Oman, one of the key mediators in the region, not to get involved in trying to find a solution again, or he'll bomb them. The Justice Minister believes Cabinet will meet before the end of the month as pressure over fuel supports grows. Excise reductions introduced in the wake of national fuel protests are due to be phased out from the 1st of September. Fuel industry sources are warning diesel could rise above €2 per litre as a result. Justice Minister Jim O'Callaghan says the uncertainty around Donald Trump's war in Iran is affecting supply lines.
18: Again, this is a difficult issue where there's rising fuel prices due to no decision made, I suppose, by the Irish government. It is outside our control. You know, it is very difficult for the government to insulate the public from every consequence of what's happening in the war in Iran.
16: Nearly 30 years after rapper Tupac Shakur was murdered, opening statements have begun in the trial of the man accused of orchestrating the killing. Dwayne Keefe D. Davis denies involvement in the 1996 drive-by shooting, but could face life in prison if convicted. The case was revived after he publicly discussed the shooting in interviews and a memoir.
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15: Live.
16: And opening windows and making your bed are signs you're a morning person. Almost 7 in 10 identify as an early bird, with checking the weather to plan your outfit, packing your lunch the night before, and replying to messages before 7:30 a.m. other signs you like getting up early. Enjoying hearing birds singing and feeling at your most productive are also signs you're a morning person, according to the survey by Nutella. Sport is next.
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16: Starting with soccer, FIFA's chief operating officer has been sacked just weeks after accusing President Gianni Infantino of treating staff with contempt and intimidation. Kevin Lamour had publicly criticised Infantino following his botched plans to sell stakes in major tournaments such as the World Cup. In a statement on the 31st of July, Lamour described the proposals as the project of one man, adding that staff had been deceived. Meanwhile, Premier League viewers will hear on-field conversations between referees and players during live broadcasts for the first time this season. The move is part of a push for greater transparency led by referees chief Howard Webb. Sky Sports and TNT Sports will be able to air a limited number of audio clips from officials' body cameras during matches, although VAR incidents remain off-limits. Elsewhere, Brian Barry Murphy's Cardiff City salvaged a point in their first game back in the Championship last night. Reuben Colwill's 98th minute equaliser secured them a 1-1 draw with Wrexham in the Welsh Derby. Republic of Ireland international Jack Moylan made his debut in the English second tier. And there's one match tonight in the SSE Airtricity Women's Premier Division. Second from top, Shelburne host Wexford Youths at Tolka Park. Kick-off is at 7:45.
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16: In Dublin, the M50 northbound is slow around Junction 5 Finglas, but a collision further ahead's been cleared. Cabra Road inbound has solid traffic between St. Peter's Church and Doyle's Corner. In Galway, Tume Road southbound is congested from the Turlock Moor turnoff to Clare Galway Castle. In Limerick, St. Nessens Road southbound is backed up between St. Paul's roundabout and University Hospital Limerick. And in Cork, Summerhill North inbound is backed up between St. Luke's Cross and the McCurtain Street Junction.
12: Ireland's weather.
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16: A cloudy and mostly dry start with isolated showers. Some sunny spells will develop, but cloud will thicken again through the afternoon. Highest temperatures of 16 to 21 degrees. 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
1: Mm-hmm.
0: Well then, here's today's tease. What make of tractors are known for being green and yellow in colour?
1: Ooh.
0: If you think you know the answer, WhatsApp 0871880008.
1: Okay, anywhere from 3,000 down to 250 euros. We'll do it after Brian Adams. It's Ireland's classic, it's radio.

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1: Okay, we asked what make a tractor is known for being green and yellow in colour. The answer is John Deere.
2: John Deere, good old John Deere.
1: I'm not great with tractors.
2: Well, you can have a green or yellow Massey Ferguson as well, technically.
1: Are they not red?
2: Right, are they usually red?
1: Yeah.
2: Oh, blue.
1: Blue.
2: I used to have a blue Massey Ferguson when I was a farmer.
1: You weren't a farmer.
2: No.
1: Why are you lying?
2: Yeah,
1: I was trying to impress Rob.
2: Yeah.
1: Hi, Rob.
3: Hello.
1: Hello. Good morning to you. Happy Monday, and how are you doing?
2: Tuesday.
3: Oh, my God. Tuesday. It's not Monday, is it?
1: It's Tuesday. Sorry, Rob.
2: It's Tuesday. It feels like a Monday for me.
1: Somebody needs more caffeine.
2: Yeah.
1: How are you doing?
3: Good. But on a better note, it's not Monday.
1: Exactly. Thank you for that. Rob, have you played this before, Rob?
3: I haven't.
2: You haven't? Ooh. Okay, all right.
1: Have you played it in your head?
2: Yeah.
3: I have.
1: And how have you got on in your head?
3: It depends. Look, like everyone, it kind of depends on the question. Some days there you're kind of screaming at the radio, other days you're like, huh, I wouldn't have known that.
2: Okay.
1: Right,
2: it's how they fall, really, isn't it, Rob? It's how they fall.
3: Exactly.
2: Rob, do you have a tractor?
3: No.
2: Okay, just check.
1: Good.
2: Good shot.
1: Right, let's spin the wheel and find out how much you're playing for.
2: Here we go. Anywhere from 3,000 down to 250 euros. The higher the amount, the harder they will be. The lower the amount, the easier they should be. You're playing for 1,100 euros.
1: Oh.
3: This wouldn't be bad now.
2: I thought you were gone there for a minute.
1: He's just recovering from a very quick faint.
2: Yeah.
1: What would you spend the money on, Rob?
3: Oh, do you know what, Lucy? I do not know. I won't tell you. You know, there's loads of stuff I can get, and then I could just keep it as well. So.
2: Yeah. You just loads of bits.
3: I need about a half an hour more of a walk time before I know what I'd spend it on. You know.
1: You don't know what you spend it on.
3: Well, not yet.
2: Not yet.
1: Would you not go down to Penny's and pick up one of those little baskets and just run around the place like Dale Winton?
3: Could do, yeah.
1: He's not giving it away. Right. Okay. We'll stick 49 seconds on the clock. I'll ask you eight seconds.
2: Jesus. Changing the rules. 9, 8.
1: I'm going to ask you 56 questions.
2: 7 deadly spins.
1: I'm going to ask you 7 questions in that time. If you get them all right, the dosh is yours.
2: Okay, let's do this, everybody. Settle down. The clock starts now.
1: The National Planning Championship always takes place in which month?
3: September.
1: Which band had a hit with Wake Me Up When September Ends?
3: Green Day.
1: True or false, the original colour for The Incredible Hulk was grey?
3: True.
1: Who played Christian Grey in 50 Shades?
3: Jamie Dornan.
1: In what decade was Jamie Dornan born?
3: 1980s.
1: What's the name of the killer in the Scream movies?
3: Ghostface.
1: Who hosts the podcast My Therapist Ghosted Me?
3: Joanne McNally.
1: And
3: Vogue Williams.
2: Yeah!
1: We got ourselves a winner!
2: Oh my God, 7 out of 7.
1: Rob!
2: Wow!
1: You got them all right!
3: Win, baby.
2: Yeah!
1: You got them all right!
2: Now we can talk about what you're going to do with that money. Well done!
1: Oh my goodness! September, Green Day, True, Jamie Dornan, the 1980s, Ghostface, and Joanne and Vogue.
2: Wow, that is pretty cool, man.
1: Rob, what's the story? Like, how do you feel?
3: I thought I had got the Jamie Dornan one wrong. I was like, it's either late 80s or very, very early 90s.
2: Yeah, oh my God.
1: When you said 19, I thought, no, he's gone. And then you said 80s. It was like, no, surely not. How do you know the killer's name in the Scream movies?
3: It's literally my favourite movie of all time is the first Scream. I could give you the killer in all 7 of them.
2: Oh my God.
1: Oh my God.
2: Wow, that's pretty cool.
1: Rob, I'm definitely going to invite you if I ever go into Who Wants to Be a Millionaire.
2: Yeah, because we...
1: Are you willing to be my phone a friend?
3: Absolutely.
2: We were really shaking for the last question as well, because technically in front of us it said who hosts. We needed both of them. And you struggled.
1: That's okay.
2: But you got the second one in. That's what I mean. It was just amazing. And you still had time. Oh my God.
3: Fair play now, because I would have only named one of them until you went and
1: yeah, that's like, okay. Oh, no, but you know what? In the interest of fairness, we had time. You hadn't run out of time. So it's not like the clock had went.
2: No.
1: Yeah, and there's no way I was going to let you lose out on that money without saying, and Rob, congratulations.
2: Congratulations.
1: How
2: again.
1: Exciting.
2: You are a winner.
1: Enjoy the money, Rob.
3: Thank you both so much.
1: You're welcome. You're welcome.
2: Thank you so much.
1: I can't wait to see what you buy me.
2: In pennies.
1: Bye, okay, Rob.
2: See you later, Rob.
1: Bye.
2: Oh, wow. Okay.
1: Oh, my goodness. They, dare I say, I think they were quite hard.
2: They were tough. I mean, it must have been a guess. Sorry, I meant to ask him about the Incredible Hulk. That must have been a guess.
1: Totally.
2: But, you know, true or false, was he originally great? I would have said false.
1: I would have said false.
2: I know. Okay.
1: I actually feel quite shocked. I think I might lie down.
2: Well done. Well done, Rob. 1,100 euros. That's yours. And reminding you, it's always thanks to our friends in Auto Express. 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
1: Why is that?
2: Right. Let's try and give away more money tomorrow.

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1: Good morning.
0: Not us, them, him, Ed Sheeran. So, schools are back.
1: Well, they're not, actually.
0: Schools are back next week, nearly.
1: Next Thursday. My guys are the 27th.
0: Night of the party.
1: The morning of the party.
0: Oh, my God. Sorry, the morning of the party.
1: Yeah. But I don't have anyone, so mine are going into fifth year.
0: Yeah.
1: Third year.
0: Jack.
1: I know. My baby Jack.
0: Nuts.
1: I know. Every time I look at Jack, I just feel like I'm in the coom.
0: Yeah.
1: Him in my arms. Can't go near him now. He's so big.
0: But I had to watch my son get married at the weekend.
1: It's just bizarre.
0: And somebody showed me a picture they had of him when he was wearing his dungarees and his baseball cap on sideways when he was about 3 years of age.
1: And don't you just close your eyes and go, that was yesterday.
0: Yeah.
1: It was yesterday.
0: You blink once.
1: And then Jess is going into third class, which is very cute. But I don't have any big first days. Parents. I think of myself with, a couple of years ago with Jess, with her first day going into starting school, say the junior infants. I feel for all parents.
0: Yeah.
1: It's a real tearjerker.
0: I remember Jess running around your house in her nappy, and it just feels like 2 weeks ago.
1: Yes. Do you remember feeding Jess when she was in a high chair? You gave her a scrambled egg.
0: Yeah. That just feels like 2 weeks ago.
1: It does. Yeah. Nearly 10 years.
0: Okay. God. Okay. So it's back to school. One of the biggest fears, actually, this is interesting, from
1: homework.
0: Parents is...
1: homework.
0: Being asked to help their kids with homework.
1: No.
0: Two-thirds of parents say their biggest dread is being asked homework questions.
1: Yes. I am that parent, and I know that my children just don't listen to us. So we're safe for me to say this.
0: Okay, so they don't go near you for homework.
1: Well, they do, but I genuinely do not.
0: Rich would be the clever one.
1: He is.
0: Yeah, he's very.
1: There's
0: clever.
1: There's no two ways about
0: Rich
1: it.
0: Rich is a very clever man.
1: I would be the more creative. So Holly would come to me, say for art or home economics or dare I say English, anything like that. But if it's maths or Irish, good luck to you. So what I

0: halfway through.
1: Yeah.
0: Like, no, third year Irish.
1: Yeah.
0: Is way more hard than it was in our day.
1: So
0: everything is more hard, definitely harder.
1: Just as a matter of interest, does anyone have a way around it? Do you struggle with it?
0: Grinds.
1: Grinds are great. Yeah, we did grinds with maths for Alex. A girl came in. I think she was there quite a long time, but I think he fancied her.
0: Right.
1: But she was also good at maths grinds, and he did get the honour.
0: Okay, yeah. Right. Well, definitely, we're going to... Yeah, I think grinds are good.
1: 087-188-0008. I actually have 5 typical 6th class homework questions.
0: Oh, no. Don't look.
1: We don't have the answer. We only have the questions.
0: Okay, brilliant. Give them to me, because I've already claimed myself as not knowing anything.
1: I don't, please.
0: But for you, who, dare I say, is a little bit of a know-all.
1: Yeah.
0: Let's see how much you know.
1: Okay, we need to go to a break.
0: You should be nervous.
1: Yeah, we'll do them in a few minutes' time. Actually, okay. We're going to give everybody 5th class and 6th class questions. Now, they don't have the answers there, so...
0: No, these are 6th class questions. Not 5th, this is 6th.
1: Okay, they're on the way.
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1: Okay, it's just gone 8:30. Let's go to newsroom. Brona has an update.
10: Morning, Colm. Here's the main news headlines. Funeral details are expected to be announced later for the 5 teenagers who died in the M9 collision on Sunday morning. Gardaí are on high alert after 2 masked gunmen fired several shots at homes in Limerick yesterday afternoon. There's mounting concern the US conflict with Iran could escalate sharply. The Justice Minister believes Cabinet will meet before the end of the month as pressure over fuel supports grows. And groups nationwide are planning to protest against the US President's visit here next month. In sport, FIFA have sacked a senior member of staff amid the fallout from Gianni Infantino's controversial World Cup investment plans. There's one match tonight in the SSE Airtricity Women's Premier Division. Shelburne host Wexford Youths at Tulka Park.

0: and the draw will take place for the quarterfinals of the Club Orange Men's FAI Cup later today. And the weather, cloudy and mostly dry start with isolated showers. Some sunny spells will develop, but cloud will thicken again through the afternoon. Highest temperatures of 16 to 21 degrees.
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0: In Dublin, North Strand Road inbound is congested from Edges Corner to the Five Lamps. In Galway, Tume Road inbound is backed up between the 2 mile ditch and the Castlegar Road junction. In Limerick, Shelburne Road southbound has some congestion at Union Cross. And in Cork, there's a queue on Wilton Road northbound from Wilton Roundabout to Dennehy's Cross. And now you're up to date on Ireland's Classic Hits Radio.
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1: With Bunratty Castle and Folk Park, Rome a mighty fortress, feast like royalty at their medieval banquets, and wander through charming cottages and streets brimming with old Irish tales. Bunrattycastle.ie.
2: Okay, we ready?
3: Let's play.
2: Let's do it.
3: The presenters.
2: We got Erin on the line.
3: Erin, good morning.
4: Hello.
3: Hi.
2: Hello.
3: How's it going?
2: Hello.
4: Good.
2: Good.
3: How are you getting on? Are you working on the farm for the summer?
4: Yeah.
3: You're such a good girl. What do you do on the farm?
4: I milk the cows.
2: You milk the cows? How many cows are there?
4: 60.
3: Jumping George.
2: Now, you milk them obviously with electronic milking devices. You don't hand milk them, do you?
4: No.
2: Okay.
3: No.
2: That'll take a long time.
3: Do you it every morning?
4: No. Mostly the evening.
2: Right.
3: Every evening you have to milk the cows?
4: Yeah.
3: And how long does it take you, love?
4: An hour.
2: Oh,
3: that's a lot of milk.
2: And do you play music to the cows while you're milking them? I heard that it helps them.
4: The radio's on.
3: Obviously, Ireland's Classic Hits.
2: Radio, yeah. So you'd never milk them to Colin like and Lucy in the morning, no?
3: Well, our voices might help produce the milk. Do you think?
4: Yeah,
2: definitely.
3: When are you off to Manchester?
4: 2 weeks.
3: Oh, so what's the plan? You're going to take part in the British Nationals dance competition, is
2: it?
4: Wow. Yeah.
3: So what kind of dance do you do?
4: Irish dancing.
3: Oh brilliant. Good woman.
2: And you're in the Minogue School of Irish Dancing in Ennis.
4: Yeah.
2: Is your teacher Kylie Minogue?
3: No.
4: No.
2: No, it's just
3: Danny.
4: Laura Minogue.
2: The unknown sister.
3: Is Laura Australian?
4: No.
2: Stop
3: okay,
2: it.
3: Okay, well, just checking.
2: I understand all that.
3: And Erin, is dancing something you'd like to do when you leave school?
4: Yeah.
3: Yeah, you could be a dancing farmer.
2: You could teach the cows how to dance.
4: Yeah,
2: that's
3: Erin's 11.
2: Yeah,
3: she's not buying any of this.
2: Not buying it.
3: No, she thinks we're weird.
2: Could I just jump back quickly to the farm? Is there anything else you do? Being a city person, I don't know what goes on in the farm. Is there anything else you do on the farm? Other than the cows?
4: Feed the calves.
2: And
3: with a bottle?
2: Not with a bottle.
3: You do. You give a calf a bottle.
4: When they're sick.
3: Why do I feel so broody?
2: And what? It's a cow.
3: I love a cow.
2: And what? Sorry about this, Erin. What else do you do around the farm?
4: We do the silage pit.
2: Silage pit. Now, does that make you feel broody?
3: No, that smells of poo.
2: Yeah, silage pit. Do you own the farm? Is it your farm?
4: No, it's my dad's.
2: Right,
3: okay. Oh, yeah, but she'll probably get it, though.
2: Yeah.
3: She's a good girl. She shows promise. Okay, Erin, love, let's play Beat the Presenters.
4: The World Irish Dancing Championships were on in Chicago this year. Where will it take place next year?
3: Oh, my neck.
2: The World Dancing Championships in Chicago.
3: No,
2: I think it's going to be somewhere in the States. Do you think because she said she's going to Manchester, that's the British
3: National Stuff? I would have had a bit of a clue. Oh, okay. So what about Nashville or somewhere?
2: Nashville?
3: Yeah, Nashville.
2: I think they might move them to Australia.
3: No, Australia. Okay, you go for it.
2: Okay. The answer is Melbourne in Australia.
4: No.
3: Is it Nashville?
4: No.
2: What's the answer?
4: Belfast?
3: What?
2: Oh, come on.
3: You have won a family pass to Bunratty Castle and Folk Park, and you're also in the chance of winning a €50 Toy Shop voucher on Friday.
2: Yeah, pretty cool. Pretty cool. Listen, best of luck in your dancing champions. Tell us how you get on when you come back.
3: Yes, let us know you get on in Manchester.
2: Yeah. Okay?
4: Yeah.
2: All right.
3: Bye-bye, Erin, love. Sorry, we're so weird.
2: Bye-bye. Ah, okay. Now, schools are back, so you've still... Well, they're not back yet till next week. So it's a good time to jump in into the queue.
3: Yeah.
2: If you want to play Beat the Presenters. Yeah.
3: 087-188, troubles are await.
2: Simple as that. Reminding you, it's with thanks to our friends in bunrattycastle.ie, Rome, a mighty fortress, feast like royalty at our medieval banquets, and wander through charming cottages and streets brimming with old Irish tales. bunrattycastle.ie. We've got some homework on the way.
3: Oh,
2: yeah, we're going to ask.
3: I'm so glad it's not me answering these questions. Colin Hayes is going to answer some sixth class questions.
2: And you as well, listener, please, you're going to do it as well. It's on the way.
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2: Good morning, everybody. How's it going?
1: Time for school, everybody.
2: Sixth class school. Yeah. So that is the age of 11/12.
1: Oh, wow. So we're just talking about this because they did this research. Two-thirds of parents say their biggest dread in the next couple of weeks is being asked homework questions.
2: Homework questions. Yeah. Now, I just avoid homework questions completely.
1: Yeah.
2: I just leave the room.
1: Do you just run out?
2: Yeah, I obviously look after Jess's questions, but she's going into third class. I don't know if I could do these.
1: I did get down and dirty with the kids, I got to say. And not
2: questions.
1: So,
2: did you steal them back? Oh,
1: no,
2: sorry.
1: No. And not so much. See, I never did Irish.
2: I never did Irish.
1: No, because she went to school in the north, so they didn't have to do Irish.
2: Well, my dad went to school in England and my mum was English. That was always my excuse.
1: Okay,
2: basically,
1: yeah.
2: Just being useless at Irish. But Richie's very good at Irish, and I agree with what we generally tend to do of a certain age, which is my age, possibly up. We tend to go, oh God, I was awful at Irish. We tend to kind of feed that into our kids.
1: I know.
2: So like, you know, say Holly would say to me, well, Mum, I'm really bad at Irish like you were.
1: Right.
2: Whereas I need to change that, where I'm saying, because we don't want to lose our language.
1: No.
2: It's like, no, but maybe I need to learn with you, because it is a lovely language. It's nice to have a nice language. But there's this kind of negative connotation when it comes to the Irish language being taught in school. Everyone's like, oh,
1: see,
2: like English, Irish, maths. If Irish was a chosen language, I wonder would kids love it more?
1: I think it's a lot to do with the way, well, certainly when I was in school, it was the way that Irish was taught.
2: It was
1: appallingly bad.
2: Me too.
1: But I think it's a little better now. And I would love to be able to speak Irish.
2: Me too.
1: Completely, fluently.
2: I feel jealous of the Shogas.
1: Yeah,
2: yes.
1: Yeah, I'd love to be on holidays with somebody and we're just chatting in an Italian restaurant in Rome and we're chatting Australia.
2: And well, I just love when someone says, oh my God, you're Irish. How lovely you have your own language. Can you? And I just say, Anwil Cadada. It's so embarrassing.
1: I know.
2: That's all I remember. And the odd word like Madra. Here are sixth class homework questions. I'm going to give you five. Play at home.
1: Right.
2: 087-188-0008. And just, you can't look at your WhatsApp machine.
1: Okay, I've turned.
2: So guys, you can WhatsApp me. WhatsApp if you think you know the answer.
1: Have you got your WhatsApp machine open?
2: You've got to keep looking at me. Hey, you.
1: No, I've got my running order open. I don't have the WhatsApp.
2: Squeeze box, eye contact over here, please.
1: Right, okay. Teacher. Are you teacher, are you? Teacher, you look very well today.
2: Cunis.
1: Okay, sorry.
2: Change the
1: Is that a new cardigan teacher?
2: Change the following sentence from the active voice to the passive voice. The storm destroyed the old wooden pier.
1: The old wooden pier is wrecked.
2: Okay.
1: After the storm.
2: Okay.
1: I think the storm. Look at the state of the wooden pier after the storm. I think that's it.
2: Brief. What are you looking at?
1: I don't have answers.
2: You're looking at the questions.
1: I don't have answers.
2: Promise they're not the answers.
1: They're not the answers. So.
2: Okay. Briefly explain the difference between renewable and non-renewable energy sources and give an example of each.
1: Well, non-renewable is when you use it and it can never go back into the earth again. So coal, oil, that's non-renewable.
2: Oh my God, A, you've gone red, and B, you're starting to stutter.
1: Renewables, it's standing in front of the teacher.
2: Frightening, I know, it's frightening.
1: Renewable is like wind farms and green energy. So that's renewable because you can do it again and again and again. Once we take oil out of the ground, no more oil comes back out of the ground. So that's non-renewable. Is my mum here yet?
2: Next. The isosceles triangle has two angles that measure 55 degrees each. Calculate the size of the third angle.
1: Wow, that's a great question. 55 and 55 is 110, and it's 180, so 70 degrees.
2: Okay.
1: Am I right? Jesus, I'm right.
2: Wait, what about the first two there?
1: The renewable energy, I'm right.
2: The first two are right.
1: I'm right. The first one we're not sure about at all. I think that's enough, is it?
2: No. There are two more, guys. I know this is painful.
1: This is painful
2: to listen to. No, but it's good. It's exciting.
1: One more.
2: No. Okay. I'm doing two more. Okay. And if you don't know them, you're going to be fired.
1: Okay, right.
2: Write an... how do I even pronounce number four? Write an antonym. And a cinnamon for the word cautious. No, don't do that.
1: The chorus just walked in.
2: That's ridiculous.
1: They just walked in.
2: No, does anyone know the answer? Anton Deck.
1: Anton Deck.
2: Oh, no.

0: It's Classic Hits Radio. Colin and Lucy in the morning. Good morning to you. Okay, stay with us. We actually have a school teacher in the next hour.
1: Oh, good. Fionnuala, please help us. I don't know how to pronounce things.
0: And Kev wants to come up in the next hour as well with some of the answers to your questions.
1: Embarrassing.
0: Yeah, stay with us. 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
8: At 9 o'clock, good morning, I'm Brona Cox. Funeral details are expected to be announced later for the 5 teenagers who died in the M9 collision on Sunday morning. Teenagers Joe Carthy, Alex McCarthy, Camille Puskowski, Jeremy O'Brien and Jack Kennedy were killed when the car they were travelling in was driven the wrong way up the motorway and collided head-on with another car. The family in the second car, three sisters and one of the women's 7-year-old son, remain in serious conditions in different hospitals this morning. There is mounting concern the US conflict with Iran could escalate sharply. A 60-day temporary ceasefire agreement has now lapsed, with Tehran saying it's resumed a fully offensive military posture. For his part, Donald Trump has warned Oman, one of the key mediators in the region, not to get involved in trying to find a solution again, or he'll bomb them. Former UK ambassador to Iran, Nicholas Hopton, says that threat is unprecedented.
9: It is extraordinary, given that Oman has consistently been a very close ally of the United States and has been consistently a country using diplomacy to try and help Donald Trump out of the extraordinary mess that he's got himself into.
8: Meanwhile, groups nationwide are planning to protest against the US president's visit here next month. Donald Trump is expected to arrive on September 12th to meet the Taoiseach at Farmley before travelling to his Doonbeg golf resort in Clare for the Irish Open. Protest organisers say there will be major demonstrations in Dublin and Clare. Sarah O'Rourke from the Irish Neutrality League expects thousands of people from across the country to protest.
10: I would be surprised if there weren't thousands. We've already had indications that people are coming from around the country, that, you know, booking buses from places like Cork and Galway, where the groups there are supporting the action in Dublin. It's a national mobilisation.
8: The so-called Temu tax looks set to rise. Just weeks after a €3 customs duty was imposed on goods imported from outside the EU, a new and separate €2 handling fee could now be in the works. Full details of the charge are set to be worked out between the European Commission and EU member states in the coming weeks. Charlie Weston, personal finance editor with the Irish Independent, says it's thought the fee will be rolled out from November.
11: It used to be that goods under €150, there was no customs charge. But from the 1st of July, a €3 charge was introduced. Big problem for people who like to buy clothes online, particularly, you know, good value online. Lo and behold, the EU are proposing another charge, what they're calling a handling charge. This is going to be another €2. And we don't know now whether this is going to be per item.
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3: Live.
8: And Cynthia Erivo has hailed her Wicked co-star Ariana Grande as her favourite person to sing with after joining her on stage at the O2. The pair performed several tracks from the hit musical on Sunday. Grande began her 10-night run on Saturday after news emerged that she will step back from public life at the end of the residency. Sport is next.
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8: Starting with soccer, FIFA have sacked a senior member of staff amid the fallout from Gianni Infantino's controversial World Cup investment plans. Chief Operating Officer Kevin Lamore publicly criticised the president of World's Football Governing Body, claiming the organisation's administration had been deceived over the proposals. He also accused Infantino of treating staff with contempt and intimidation. Meanwhile, Premier League viewers will hear on-field conversations between referees and players during live broadcasts for the first time this season. The move is part of a push for greater transparency led by referees chief Howard Webb. Sky Sports and TNT Sports will be able to air a limited number of audio clips from officials' body cameras during matches, although VAR incidents remain off-limits. There's one match tonight in the SSE Airtricity Women's Premier Division. Second-placed Shelburne host Wexford at Tulka Park. Kick-off is at 7:45. And the draw will take place for the quarter-finals of the Club Orange Men's FAI Cup later today. Only teams from the SSE Airtricity Men's Premier Division remain in the competition. Holders Shamrock Rovers are out after losing an extra time to St Pat's on Sunday.
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8: In Dublin, the N7 inbound is packed from Junction 6 Castlewarden to a crash blocking the middle and right lanes at Junction 4 Rathcoole. In Galway, the Bohunadrav westbound has a delay at the Ballyban Road Junction. In Limerick, there's solid traffic on the N69 eastbound from Ferry Bridge to Clarina Village. And in Cork, there's a delay on Kinsale Road northbound from the airport roundabout to Grange Road Junction.
2: Ireland's weather.
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8: A cloudy and mostly dry start with isolated showers. Some sunny spells will develop, but cloud will thicken again through the afternoon. Highest temperatures of 16 to 21 degrees. 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

0: Ireland's Classic Hits Radio. It is Colm and Lucy in the morning. Good morning to you.
1: Good morning, guys.
0: Okay, so give me all those questions. So, sorry.
1: Has your nosebleed stopped?
0: Just before nine, we were talking about homework for sixth class, because it's coming back.
1: It's coming back, guys. School, but not till next week, so you don't have to think about it now.
0: And we want to, apparently two-thirds of parents, the thing they fear the most is the schoolwork question.
1: Hello there, how are you? Yeah. I'm one of these parents that literally struggles. Yeah. I just pretend to stir the gravy when my children ask me questions.
0: Now, shockingly, you asked me four questions. I think I shockingly got them right.
1: No, you got them wrong.
0: Not though, did I?
1: Yes.
0: Oh, okay.
1: Well, how come you've written down the answers here?
0: Jeremy just handed you that. That's the answers.
1: So the old wooden pier was destroyed by the storm. You did not get that. He hasn't said whether or not you got number two right.
0: No, I did. Renewable energy and non-renewable energy. I would note that.
1: You did get the third question right, which is the isosceles triangle has two angles that measure 55 degrees each. Calculate the size of the third angle. That's 70.
0: 70 degrees, and I got that right.
1: And to write an antonym...
0: Antonym and synonym.
1: And synonym for the word cautious, you didn't get.
0: No, we gave up. The chorus came in.
1: Reckless or careful.
0: Yeah. Reckless is an antonym, so it's the opposite of the word. And synonym is obviously a word that sounds like, that is synonymous to, that sounds like the word cautious.
1: Would you have got this? Find the average mean of the following test scores. 14, 18, 22, 15 and 21.
0: 18.
1: Yeah, you saw that. You saw that answer. And let's try, mate. I'm so in tune with you.
0: Oh,
1: you
0: God.
1: It's frightening.
0: Okay, are we ready for this?
1: Yeah.
0: Kevin wants to jump in about...
1: our boss?
0: No, it's not our boss. Okay. It's a little message for Lucy about homework.
1: Oh.
2: How are you, lads? No wonder the kids don't ask Lucy for help with the homework.
0: Oh.
2: She's just said, and I quote...
1: Oh no.
0: Oh, no.
2: Everything is more hard now.
1: Oh, dear.
2: From Kev.
1: Now, Kev, yes.
0: Yeah, everything's more hard. It's harder.
1: But I did correct myself. And as I was correcting myself, I thought, this is a woman who writes children's books.
0: I was just thinking about it, yeah.
1: So, Kev, yes, thank you. I hear you, and I heard it as it came out, and I realised, yeah.
0: Fanula!
1: More hard.
3: Yeah. Dads are bringing it all back.
0: Oh.
3: I used to be an English teacher. I'm an accountant now, retrained. It's been a long time since I wished I was back in the classroom, but hearing those questions,
1: yeah.
3: I miss it.
0: Oh!
1: What?
0: Wow.
1: Did you know what we were talking about?
0: So if we could just finagle it, well, maybe not, but if you'd like to.
1: Yeah.
0: Why did you decide to change careers, and so dramatically, from school teacher to accountant?
1: Why not?
0: It's a very dramatic change.
1: Well, I'm going to open up my own deli.
0: That wouldn't surprise me. You're always eating.
1: Wow.
0: Yeah. I'd love to know, Fionnuala, was there... No, maybe it's very personal, so maybe there's a particularly personal reason. But if you could share with
1: the
0: class...
1: She's also trying to go to work. She's an accountant. She could be with revenue. She could be auditing us as we speak.
0: Okay, yeah.
1: Well, so when you hear accountants, just don't engage. You know what I mean?
0: Just look the other way.
1: We heard nothing. It wasn't us.
0: No. Okay, anything else? 087-188-0008. Actually, also stay with us. Because an hour ago, we gave away €1,100 in cash.
1: Oh, that was mad. A lot of people said that Rob was the calmest player.
0: Player.
1: Yeah.
0: Okay, find out, would you have answered all seven questions and seven deadly spins? We're going to replay Rob.
1: Not a hope.
0: Yeah, in about 5 minutes' time.
1: Yeah.

0: Ireland's classic hits radio. It is Colour Music in the Morning. Good morning to you.
1: Good morning.
0: Hey, here's some good news. So if you want to get involved right now.
1: Yeah.
0: Because our party, the Dublin's Listeners Party, is taking place in the Harcourt Hotel next Thursday night. Is it next Thursday?
1: Yes.
0: That's mad.
1: Yes.
0: That is coming in so fast.
1: You have six sleeps to really get yourself...
0: Six? No. So next, no, not wait, this
1: oh,
0: Thursday.
1: No. Oh, dear.
0: So I have nine sleeps.
1: Tuesday, Wednesday, Thursday, Friday, Saturday, Sunday, Monday, Tuesday, Wednesday. You have nine sleeps.
0: Thank you. Nine sleeps.
1: To get yourself a six pack.
0: Okay, so Dublin's Listeners Party is taking place. And so we also want to give one lucky couple from outside of Dublin who wants to come to the party. So we've organised it.
1: Yeah.
0: We've got a stay for you overnight.
1: How handy, guys. You literally nip back upstairs.
0: There you go. You're going to stay. You're going to get bed and breakfast.
1: Yep.
0: For two people at the Harcourt Hotel.
1: Get a drink on arrival.
0: You'll get a welcome drink. You'll also get a reserved area for you and your partner.
1: Nice.
0: In the beer garden beside us. A bottle of bubbly in the room upon arrival.
1: Yeah.
0: And a late, lazy checkout the next day at 2 o'clock.
1: Oh, yeah.
0: Heaven.
1: I mean, it's not a bad gig, eh? How handy.
0: Yes.
1: So when you've had enough, up you go. And you can get into Betsy Boys.
0: Okay, we're going to throw in a dinner as well. So, what do we want to do? I'm going to play... So this is Jeremy at the party, right?
1: Yes,
0: the
1: he last plays party. Two songs.
0: Yeah, yeah, yeah.
1: And you guys have to... We did this yesterday as well, so right. They know how to play. You guys have to tell us what is the song.
0: So text the word party plus WhatsApp. The names of the song. WhatsApp, sorry, of course. 087-188-0008. Get the party going.
1: Second one's easy.
0: Yeah, I like that. Ah, first one's easy as well, in fairness. Okay, text the word party with the two songs, 087-188-0008. This will be specifically for people outside of Dublin who want to come along to the party.
1: Exactly. Yeah. Now, we are doing parties outside Dublin, but this just gives you a sneaky chance to come to the Dublin one too.
0: And to get a nice night, an overnight as well.
1: Yeah. In town.
0: Yeah, in town. Okay, it's 21 after 9. 087-188-0008. That's what you got to do.

0: Ireland's Classic Hits Radio. It is Colm and Lucy in the morning.
1: Good morning.
0: Good morning. It was almost an hour ago. Just feels like 5 minutes ago.
1: Oh.
0: But it was an hour ago. If you don't listen into the 8 o'clock hour, you should, because we do seven deadly spins.
1: And you can win some serious cash,
0: yes,
1: like this morning.
0: So, would you be able to answer these seven questions? Here's Rob from an hour ago.
1: Hi, Rob.
2: Hello.
1: Hello. Good morning to you. Happy Monday, and how are you doing?
0: Tuesday.
2: Oh my God, Tuesday. It's not Monday, is it?
1: It's Tuesday, sorry, Rob.
0: Tuesday. It feels like a Monday for me.
1: Somebody needs more caffeine.
0: Yeah.
1: How are you doing?
2: Good.
1: But
2: on a better note, it's not Monday.
1: Exactly, and thank you for that.
0: Rob,
1: have you played this before, Rob?
2: I haven't.
0: You haven't? Ooh. Okay, all right.
1: Have you played it in your head?
0: Yeah.
2: I have.
1: And how have you got on in your head?
2: It depends. Look, like everyone, it kind of depends on the question. Some days there you're kind of screaming at the radio. Other days you're like, I wouldn't have known that.
1: Right, let's spin the wheel and find out how much you're playing for.
0: Here we go. Anywhere from 3,000 down to 250 euros. The higher the amount, the harder they will be. The lower the amount, the easier they should be. You're playing for 1,100 euros.
1: Oh. What would you spend the money on, Rob?
2: Do you know what, Lucy? I do not know. I won't tell you. You know, there's loads of stuff I can get, and then I could just keep it as well. So.
0: Yeah. You just loads of bits.
2: I need about half an hour more of a walk time before I know what I spend it on. You know.
1: You don't know what you spend it on.
2: Well, not yet.
0: You don't have it. Would you not
1: go down to Penny's and pick up one of those little baskets and just run around the place like Dale Winton?
2: Could do. Yeah. You can write a tweet.
1: He's not giving it away. Right. Okay. We'll stick 49 seconds on the clock. I'll ask you eight seconds.
0: Jesus. Changing the rules.
1: I'm going to ask you 56 questions.
0: Seven deadly spins.
1: I'm going to ask you seven questions in that time. If you get them all right, the dosh is yours.
0: Okay, let's do this, everybody. Settle down. The clock starts now.
1: The National Playing Championship always takes place in which month?
2: September.
1: Which band did a hit with Wake Me Up When September Ends?
2: Green Day.
1: True or false, the original colour for The Incredible Hulk was grey?
2: True.
1: Who played Christian Grey in 50 Shades?
2: Jamie Dornan.
1: In what decade was Jamie Dornan born?
2: 1980s.
1: What's the name of the killer in the Scream movies?
2: Ghostface.
1: Who hosts the podcast My Therapist Ghosted Me?
2: Joanne McNally.
1: And
2: Vogue Williams.
0: Yeah!
1: Whey!
0: We got ourselves a winner. Oh my God! 7 out of 7.
1: Rob,
0: wow!
1: You got them all right.
0: Yeah,
1: you got them all right.
0: Now we can talk about what you're going to do with that money. Well done.
1: Oh my goodness! September, Green Day, True, Jamie Dornan, the 1980s, Ghostface, and Joanne and Vogue.
0: Wow, that is pretty cool, man.
1: Rob, what's the story? Like, how do you feel? How do you know the killer's name in the Scream movies?
2: It's literally my favorite movie of all time is the first Scream. I could give you the killer in all seven of them.
0: Oh my God.
1: Oh my God.
0: Wow, that's pretty cool.
1: Rob, I'm definitely going to invite you if I ever go into Who Wants to Be a Millionaire.
0: Yeah, because we...
1: Are you willing to be my phone a friend?
2: Absolutely.
1: Rob, congratulations.
0: How exciting. And you are a winner.
1: Enjoy the money, Rob.
2: Thank you both so much.
1: You're welcome.
0: Ah, there you go.
1: Oh, I do love a winner.
0: Yeah, I do love a winner.
1: Hey. I'll tell you what, that man would be brilliant in court.
0: Oh, because he's very calm.
1: So calm, so collected, just very kind of casual. And I can't

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11: Okay, just gone 9:30. Let's go to the newsroom. Brona has an update.
12: Hi Colm, here's the main news headlines. Funeral details are expected to be announced later for the 5 teenagers who died in the M9 collision on Sunday morning. Meanwhile, calls are growing for a clampdown on the glorification of dangerous driving online. There is mounting concern the US conflict with Iran could escalate sharply. Teachers' unions say their members are being overwhelmed with paperwork, and the so-called Temu tax looks set to rise. In sport, FIFA have sacked a senior member of staff amid the fallout from Gianni Infantino's controversial World Cup investment plans. There's one match tonight in the SSE Airtricity Women's Premier Division. Shelburne host Wexford at Tolka Park. And the draw will take place for the quarterfinals of the Club Orange Men's FAI Cup later today. And the weather, a cloudy and mostly dry start with isolated showers. Some sunny spells will develop, but cloud will thicken again through the afternoon. Highest temperatures of 16 to 21 degrees.
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12: In Dublin, the M50 southbound is slow between Junction 12 Fairhouse and Junction 13 Dundrum. The SCR inbound is backed up between Leonard's Corner and Kelly's Corner. In Galway, Tume Road inbound is backed up between the Castlegar Road Junction and the Bohrna Drav. And in Cork, Bandon Road northbound is slow from the Graveyard to Bandon Road roundabout. And now you're up to date on Ireland's Classic Hits Radio.
8: Thank you, Brona. Coming up, Celebrity News Part 2. Vanessa Feltz has got a new show.
11: Okay.
8: I love her now.
11: It's on the way.

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2: So, Vanessa Feltz has moved her chat show home onto YouTube.
3: Oh, very good.
2: The new chat show happening. Yeah, Danielle Westbrook was on our show yesterday. Yeah, yeah. And I had a look at Instagram. Obviously, I follow Vanessa Feltz. I lived with her in the past. I really like her actually as a person. And as a woman, and she's a lovely mum and a great granny, and she will showcase her beautiful house in St. John's Wood. Dare I say, possibly one of my favourite houses, living Lucy. It's okay. A turret in the house.
3: Yeah. Oh wow.
2: Beautiful swimming pool. Right. Very girly. She's two daughters. Very girly house, and I come from a very girly house. But anyway, she went online yesterday on Instagram. There's something very exciting being filmed on her road.
3: Oh, okay.
4: So Saskia and the children have come for lunch, but they couldn't get into the road at all. We weren't really sure why. We thought, what, more road works? I was just about to start objecting, getting very... No, not really. And it turns out they're making the Beatles movie in Abbey Road. And can you see the cars? And we've just passed John Lennon's iconic Rolls Royce. They're recreating the crossing of Abbey Road moment. And so, therefore, it's been a bit of a thing to get both into and out of my road. But anyway, how exciting.
3: Ooh.
2: How exciting.
3: Yeah.
2: So her location is unbelievable.
3: Right, yeah.
2: She bought her house with her husband. So I lived there, I don't know, 15 years, 10 years
3: was
2: ago,
3: it?
2: Maybe.
3: Wow.
2: She bought her house with her husband years and years and years before. And it's now worth millions.
3: Not St. John's Wood, yeah.
2: Literally around the corner from her was David Guest's apartment.
3: Okay.
2: In this big kind of a gated community. Very, very posh area. Very exciting. But as we were thinking, I didn't realise they were still filming.
3: Well, they're making four movies.
2: So they're obviously on the fourth, because the first few have been filmed.
3: But they had bits and pieces.
2: Like Barry's bit is done.
3: The movies aren't being
2: released. Which bit is he?
3: The movies aren't being released till 2028. He's really a star, isn't he?
2: Yeah. So obviously his one has been filmed.
3: So see,
2: were they all in all of them?
3: Yes, so there's parts of the movie where all of the four obviously come together, and then there's parts of the movies where it's just them on their own. So I'd say it's very complicated filming.
2: Right.
3: So there's times all four are together. That's probably what they're doing first, is film all the bits where all the four actors are together, and then we'll move on to when it was just...
2: Okay, so because Barry's hair has kind of gone back to normal now.
3: Yeah,
2: so he's
3: obviously
2: not needed for a couple of months.
3: Yeah, it sounds so complicated the way they're making these movies. I don't know how they're going to
2: be. So time consuming. What a budget, eh? To hold actors to that commitment for a couple of years.
3: Yeah,
2: spicy meatball. Lee Andrews is back in jail, as we all know. Katie's hated husband.
3: Oh, God.
2: And apparently his inmates are fed up with his constant lies.
3: Oh, really? Even they're getting fed up?
2: Yeah.
3: Wow.
2: He isn't very popular inside. They're all fed up with the businessman, in inverted commas,
3: right,
2: and his constant lies. So he has no friends in prison, and many of them have said that they're not even going to entertain him anymore.
3: Okay.
2: Because he's just sitting, hanging around, playing cards with people, telling complete lies about his life.
3: What is he like?
2: Yeah, apparently, being in there, nobody likes him. All he does is chat absolute BS all day, and with the stuff he says, and who he is, and people are saying, listen, I may be in prison, but I'm not stupid. Okay,
3: that's mad.
2: Yeah, you're a con man.
3: Yeah, the inmates,
2: and you're still lying.
3: Yeah.
2: The inmates don't even like him.
3: Things are bad.
2: Yeah. More Celebrity Loose tomorrow morning.
0: Celebrity Loose
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2: Okay, 31,750 quid. We've got it. You want it. David Spain, good morning.
3: How's it going?
4: David.
5: Okay. Good morning,
4: how
5: you David. Doing? How are you?
2: How are you doing?
5: Good, good, good.
3: All good.
5: Yeah, all good here.
2: Good.
5: All
2: David, good. What do you think? What do you think it is?
3: How many times do you wake at night?
2: Is this to do with the little wee-wees
5: no,
2: from the little wee-wums?
5: The man did not mention the wee-wees. How many times do you wake at night?
2: How many times you at...
1: The answer is two.
5: Oh, guessed a few times at this stage. sorry about that, man.
2: Good talking to you, though. Thank you.
3: Thanks very much.
5: Okay,
3: thank
5: see you later. You're bye-bye.
3: Welcome.
5: Bye.
2: Claire Hogan and Ennis. Good morning, Claire.
6: Hi.
2: Hi.
5: Hi, Claire.
2: What are you thinking, Claire?
6: I think it's how many times do you sneeze at once?
2: How many times do you what at once? Did you say?
6: Sneeze.
5: Okay, at once. Okay, line was going a bit dodgy there.
6: Yeah.
2: How many times you at...
1: The answer is two.
5: Oh, no. Sorry.
6: That's okay.
5: Okay, thank you, Claire.
2: Bye-bye, Claire. God bless.
5: See you later, Claire.
6: Okay,
2: right, guys, there's always two more chances with Trina and Damien.
5: Yes, indeed. What did Lucy Kennedy say to Colin Hayes? All right, it's... Who is it? It's Hall and Unks Manny's, right? That's who it is.

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0: 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Okay, Trading is on the way. Damien's in for the afternoon.
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9: At 10 o'clock, good morning, I'm Brona Cox. Funeral details are expected to be announced later for the five teenagers who died in the M9 collision on Sunday morning. Teenagers Joe Carthy, Alex McCarthy, Camille Putzkowski, Jeremy O'Brien and Jack Kennedy were killed when the car they were travelling in was driven the wrong way up the motorway and collided head-on with another car. The family in the second car, three sisters and one of the women's seven-year-old son, remain in serious conditions in different hospitals this morning. Meanwhile, calls are growing for a clampdown on the glorification of dangerous driving. It follows criticism of social media platforms by the Justice Minister, who said they need to step up to the mark and remove videos of reckless behaviour, while the Taoiseach criticised irresponsible actions being carried out for social media likes. TikTok says it's closely monitoring this type of content and is actively working to get harmful videos removed. Fianna Fáil TD Shane Moynihan says a conversation around values is needed.
10: Why it is that young men and individuals believe that this sort of behaviour is acceptable. And that requires, I think, for a conversation for us as a society, both in terms of political discussion, but also in terms of how we engage with the likes of social media companies about why this sort of behaviour has been glorified in some instances.
9: 9 people have been killed in a series of overnight attacks on Ukraine. Meanwhile, Moscow says it downed 180 drones in its airspace. It comes after Russia warned the UK it will pay a high price for its involvement in supporting Ukraine. It's threatening Britain with consequences following reports the Ukrainian military has used British drones to strike Russian territory. It's thought Oman might defy a threat from Donald Trump to bomb his long-term ally. It had been acting as a mediator in the war with Iran. However, the 60-day ceasefire agreement has now lapsed. And President Trump has warned Oman not to get involved again or face military action itself.
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1: Live.
9: And Amy Schumer is turning divorce into a comedy for her next film. The Trainwreck star will lead and produce Best Divorce Ever, about a couple who try to remain close after ending their 20-year marriage. The story follows their attempts at a split, complete with untying the knot party. Sport is next.
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9: Starting with soccer, FIFA have sacked a senior member of staff amid the fallout from Gianni Infantino's controversial World Cup investment plans. Chief Operating Officer Kevin Lamore publicly criticised the president of World's football governing body, claiming the organisation's administration had been deceived over the proposals. He also accused Infantino of treating staff with contempt and intimidation. Meanwhile, Premier League viewers will hear on-field conversations between referees and players during live broadcasts for the first time this season. The move is part of a push for greater transparency led by referees chief Howard Webb. Sky Sports and TNT Sports will be able to air a limited number of audio clips from officials' body cameras during matches, although VAR incidents remain off-limits. There's one match tonight in the SSE Airtricity Women's Premier Division. Second-placed Shelburne host Wexford at Tulka Park. Kick-off is at 7:45. And the draw will take place for the quarter-finals of the Club Orange Men's FAI Cup later today. Only teams from the SSE Airtricity Men's Premier Division remain in the competition. Holders Shamrock Rovers are out after losing an extra time to St Pat's on Sunday.
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9: A cloudy and mostly dry start with isolated showers. Some sunny spells will develop, but cloud will thicken again through the afternoon. Highest temperatures of 16 to 21 degrees. 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

Ireland's Classic Hits Radio. It is the home of the 80s and 90s. How are you doing? It's Trina. Hope you're in good form today. Our special guest on the show today is a very talented dancer. I'm going to just leave that with you. You can have a think who it might be. Here's Bruno Mars, Marry You on Ireland's Classic Hits Radio.

0: Ireland's Classic Hits Radio. It is the home of the 80s and 90s. If you have kids or teenagers at home, I'm sure by this stage in the summer, they are absolutely bored stiff. I'm looking at some of the kids in my area and they're trying everything. They're selling footballs on the green. They're going around knocking on houses, wondering, do you want your car washed? All these kind of things. And it just brought me back to when we were kids. And do you remember the Baba job? What kind of jobs do you remember doing when you were a kid during the summer to occupy the time and to earn a few quid? And did you make any money whatsoever doing them? Let us know in voiceover. We're on 087-188-0008. We've got Queen on the way next at Ireland's Classic Hits Radio.
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0: Joe, it is the home of the 80s and 90s. It's Trina Mar. Just saying, all the kids in my area, they are so bored at this stage in the summer, getting ready to go back to school. And you can see they're desperately looking for jobs to do around the place to make a few bob. You see them, they're there with their buckets asking, can we wash your car, etc., and selling things like their footballs. And I just wondered, going back, what we used to do when we were kids, we used to get all our toys and things that we didn't want anymore, and we'd set up a table at the front, and you'd be selling like your Beano annual for like 3p and stuff. What were the things that you remember doing during the summer to get a few quid together?
1: Good morning, Trina, Jimmy Van Driver. Trina, one of the jobs I remember, and it sounds funny when you think about it, were collecting turf in the turf depot for elderly people that had turf vouchers. And you get the vouchers off them, you go down, you get that turf, bring it back up to their house, and they give you fivepence or tenpence. Say thank you very much. It was a great job during summer.
0: Brilliant. Another one here as well.
2: Morning, Trina. Marie Gilfoy here.
0: Hi,
2: in Dole McMellick, but it's dry. I'm in the process of making scones. I have a chap coming over to cut the forest of a garden. So I'm making scones for him when we're having our tea break. But just getting back to the jobs, obviously I'm a lot older than you, Trina, so in our younger days, we wouldn't have really had jobs back then, but we used to go around collecting the bottles, and you'd get like money back on the bottles. Sidona was actually very good, you got 9p on a Sidona bottle. But in the 80s, 1981, I went on a trip to England with my mum. They couldn't afford to send me, so I washed cars in Mountrath, and I made £84, and
0: wow.
2: It brought me to England. I went to Worcestershire and spent every penny of it. Had a great time, and my first trip away. So, yeah.
0: Jeez,
2: as per usual, I've been tuned in all day because I absolutely love you, Trina.
0: That's so a lot of money to earn, wasn't it? 84 quid washing cars back in 1981.
3: Trina, I remember when we were, I don't know what age we were, maybe 10 and 12, myself and my two best friends. We found all these old magazines and we thought we'd resell them. And the poor little old man up the road, who has since passed away now years and years ago, he took pity on us and he bought a lot of them for, I think, £3 at the time, so we'd £1 each. And he said, sure, they'll be grand for starting the fire. So that was lovely. Love the show.
0: Thanks so much. Another one here that came in 1 second ago, so cute.
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4: 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Bye.
0: You entrepreneurs, fair play to you. 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

0: Ireland's Classic Hits Radio. It is the home of the 80s and 90s. And just talking about the ways that you used to make a few quid during the summer when you were a kid, doing the Baba jobs. And we're actually getting this in on voice note.
1: Morning, Trina. My daughter and her friends went off one day with my speaker and they were going around knocking on doors, dancing in people's gardens. And it was the summertime and where we live is the green, so I could see them. And they came back and they had 50 quid. I was like, oh my God, you got 50 quid for dancing for people. Because honest to God, I didn't think they were going to make 5 pence. And they were like, yeah, yeah. And I was like, that is amazing. And they said, yeah, we lied. And we said, oh, we're collecting money for our dance troupe that's heading to Birmingham. And if we don't collect enough money, the school is going to close. And I was like, what? And they were like, yeah. So we made 40 quid. So they were very annoyed. Because I brought them down and I made them give the money to an actual proper children's charity. And I was like, you don't lie to get money for people. So they were absolutely really bummed out. So off they went and they had to donate their money. But a few hours later, they came back and they had like little bags of sweets and stuff with them. And I was like, where did you get that? One of the kids kept a tenner back. Kept a tenner back and went to the shop and bought everybody sweets. So there you go. They still lied and learned nothing.
0: I still remember there was kids called to my door there a couple of years ago and they had like the sponsorship card and everything. Now, you know the way they're never great, those sponsorship cards, but it looked okay. And they said they were from whatever performing school and they were like that. They were collecting for some trip and sure, I felt sorry and gave them a few quid. And then I decided I'm going to Google this place. And the place didn't exist, and because I had been asking them, oh, where is that? Because they were saying it was in the local area and they were saying the building it was in and everything. And I rang the place just because the curiosity was killing me, and they were like, no, there's no such thing here. So completely ripped off I was.
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0: Well, the Netflix show Love is Blind UK is back tomorrow for season 3. We'll see a bunch of new singletons head into the pod in the hopes of getting engaged, all without ever seeing who's on the other side of the wall. When they eventually meet in person, they head off on their honeymoon, they move in together, and they test the age-old question of whether love truly is blind. The first 8 episodes will be dropped all in one go, so you can actually binge-watch the whole thing, from the initial pods right up until meeting the families. Then episode 9 and 10 will drop on the 26th of August. Then on the 30th of August, the reunion episode will drop, confirming once and for all which couples are still together. It all moved pretty quickly for one of the couples from last year. They've had a baby and all. The hosts of Love is Blind, Emma and Matt Willis, went to meet the new baby.
11: I mean, can you believe it's been a year since we last saw Bobby and Jasmine?
12: No, now we're going to meet the latest member of the pod squad.
11: Come on.
13: Oh. You? All right, mate. Yeah, good, mate.
12: How are you?
14: I'm good. Well.
15: Hi. Hello.
16: Hello, mate.
13: You're just having a chump, aren't you?
16: Look at your hair, you're so cool.
12: I know, and the outfit and the face.
16: Look at you. Hi, mate, you're right.
12: Yeah.
16: You're right.
11: Yeah, you're good. All right. Yeah, all right.
12: I'm all ready. Right. How old is he now?
17: 7 months old now.
16: Wow.
12: Time's flown.
11: Yeah, man.
12: Time's flown.
11: Can you think back to when you were walking in the pods? Did you at all think you were going to end up where you are now with Marley?
13: No.
11: I mean,
13: no,
11: awesome,
13: I didn't. I mean, there's 15 guys, 15 girls, and what's the likelihood of me actually meeting, you know, the girl of my dreams?
17: Well, I was very hopeful, and I manifested it. I'm like, I'm going to find my husband. I will.
18: I know this is only going to get better and better. I'm ready to spend the rest of my life with you.
11: Were you each other's first date,
13: yeah,
11: right?
13: Yes. Yeah.
11: That's amazing.
12: First so ever great. Love is Blind UK baby. You want to go?
13: Here we go.
12: You're so cute.
11: Really?
12: What a good looking little dude you are.
16: Speaking of broody, Matt.
12: Oh.
11: Three and done.
12: Three and done. You're so cute.
16: Oh, bless you. Bless you. Is that funny?
0: The very first Love is Blind UK baby and the new series is going to be on Netflix from tomorrow. That's the Entertainment Bit on Ireland's Classic Hits Radio.
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0: 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It is the home of the 80s and 90s. Just on the subject of how you earned a few quid when you were a young fella or a young one back during the summers, during the summer holidays. Text in here. Hi there. When we were young, we hustled a second hand lawnmower from a neighbour. We used to cut lawns every 2 weeks and we'd split the money between me and my best friend David. We'd buy 10 John Player Blue and Mr. Freeze Pops. He passed away 16 years ago. Some fantastic memories minus the cigarettes. I now have a thriving business, Munster Exteriors, based in County Kerry. Thanks for bringing up these good memories. Ah, isn't that lovely? We've got Meatloaf on the way and a Kim Wilde coming up on Ireland's Classic Hits Radio.
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10: At 11 o'clock, good morning, I'm Brona Cox. Funeral details are expected to be announced later for the five teenagers who died in the M9 collision on Sunday morning. Teenagers Joe Carthy, Alex McCarthy, Camille Puskovsky, Jeremy O'Brien and Jack Kennedy were killed when the car they were travelling in was driven in the wrong way up the motorway and collided head-on with another car. The family in the second car, three sisters and one of the women's seven-year-old son, remain in serious conditions in different hospitals this morning. Meanwhile, calls are growing for a clampdown on the glorification of dangerous driving online. It follows criticism of social media platforms by the Justice Minister, who said they need to step up to the mark and remove videos of reckless behaviour, while the Taoiseach criticised irresponsible actions being carried out for social media likes. Business editor Joe Lynham says social media platforms are making a concerted effort to remove videos depicting dangerous driving.
11: Those two particular platforms, TikTok and Instagram, to see what their policy is. Now, both platforms have been saying that the videos that we might see today of these joyriders potentially going down the wrong side of motorways should not be on their official platforms and won't be on their official platforms. They're both saying they're making extra efforts to focus on the Irish situation to remove these videos.
10: Nine people have been killed in a series of overnight attacks on Ukraine. Meanwhile, Moscow says it downed 180 drones in its airspace. It comes after Russia warned the UK it will pay a high price for its involvement in supporting Ukraine. It's threatening Britain with consequences following reports the Ukrainian military has used British drones to strike Russian territory. Two people have been arrested in connection with a €100,000 cocaine seizure in Roscommon. An operation took place over the weekend targeting a Sligo-based organised crime group. Vehicles were stopped and searched in Leitrim and Roscommon. A man in his 40s and a woman in her 50s are being held at a Garda station in the northwest.
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9: Live.
10: And a spin-off of the popular teen sitcom Victorious is coming to Netflix. Hollywood Arts is a sequel to the Nickelodeon show, which launched the careers of Ariana Grande and Victoria Justice. It will star original cast member Daniela Monet as Trina Vega, who is returning to her old school as a substitute teacher. The trailer for the series dropped yesterday, with the show premiering on Netflix on October 15th. Sport is next.
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10: Starting with soccer, FIFA have sacked a senior member of staff amid the fallout from Gianni Infantino's controversial World Cup investment plans. Chief Operating Officer Kevin Lamour publicly criticised the president of World Football's governing body, claiming the organisation's administration had been deceived over the proposals. He also accused Infantino of treating staff with contempt and intimidation. Meanwhile, there's one match tonight in the SSE Airtricity Women's Premier Division. Second-placed Shelburne host Wexford at Tulka Park. Kick-off is at 7:45. The draw will take place for the quarter-finals of the Club Orange Men's FAI Cup at lunchtime. Only teams from the SSE Airtricity Men's Premier Division remain in the competition. Holders Shamrock Rovers are out after losing an extra time to St Pat's on Sunday. And Newcastle have completed the signing of Amar Didich from Benfica. It's understood the fee is around €34.5 million. The Bosnia international signs a five-year deal.
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10: A cloudy and mostly dry start with isolated showers. Some sunny spells will develop, but cloud will thicken again through the afternoon. Highest temperatures of 16 to 21 degrees. 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

0: 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It is the home of the 80s and 90s. All your messages coming in are gas, talking about how you used to earn a few bob during the summer holidays when you were a kid. And the bob jobs. God, we used to wash people's windows and everything, and we'd make them worse. We really would. But you know the way the neighbours would feel sorry for you, and they'd give you, it would be a pound or 50p or whatever. You'd never get a pound. That's way too much. 20p or 50p or something.
1: Morning, Trina. Tom here. I was just telling my partner this morning about how when in the 70s I used to go to my auntie's down in the Cumberland Mountains in Waterford, and this little van used to come around twice a week, and if you collected a bucket, and it was a big bucket of blackberries, you got 50 pence. And my uncle then had a big garden at the time, and he'd have lots of cabbages or whatever, and we'd be given a jam jar each morning, and if we could fill the jam jar with caterpillars from the cabbage, picking them by hand obviously, we got 20 pence. And then the travelling shop used to come around twice a week, yeah. So we had 70 pence to spend on, my God, you'd buy two buckets of sweets for 70 pence back in them days. And that's how we made our money. Love the show.
0: They were really bred the days, weren't they? Another one here as well.
2: Hi, Trina. My daughter and her friend a few years ago decided to set up a car washing business in our estate. And they got a few customers, and that was all going well. And then next thing, we got a knock on the door. And it was from one of their customers to say that the girls had washed her car, and they had caused a few scratches on the bonnet. And it turns out that they had used the hard scrubber that you use on your wheels to clean the car with. And leaving behind lots of little scratches on the bonnet. So anyway, needless to say, we had to get that repaired, and €500 later, that was the end of their car washing business. Lesson learned. Enjoy the day. Thanks, Kirsten from Wicklow.
0: Oh no, wouldn't you be absolutely sick? Scouring away, scouring the car. It's the one thing now I won't let the kids do if they knock. They're not washing the car. Here's Kim Wilde, Kids in America, and Ireland's Classic Hits Radio.

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0: Kay Adams from Loose Women has said she's kicking herself she didn't leave her BBC Radio Scotland job before she was axed amidst a bullying claim as she helps launch Vanessa Felt's new YouTube show. That show is called At Home with Vanessa. The first show is now available. Here's what Kay had to say.
14: I probably allowed myself to drift into 60 thinking that I could keep everything the same, and actually I should have grabbed it by the short and curlies and made some decisions, in that I was very unhappy where I was and I should have left. But I was scared, and I kicked myself for that.
15: And really?
14: Yeah.
15: Because I mean, people who've been reading about you, which really people haven't been able to avoid doing in the last however, yeah, however, about your, the vicissitudes, I'm going to call them, of your marvelous career, will maybe not think that. They will maybe think you were really happy and, you know, they gave you the big E and you didn't want them to, but actually you wish you'd gone anyway earlier, do you?
14: Yeah, and you're a great journalist, Vanessa, but unfortunately so am I, so I'm not going to say anything more about that. But yes, that is the truth.
15: Well,
14: yes.
0: ITV, though, have stood by Kay in the aftermath of her row with the BBC. Meanwhile, Vanessa said after the axing of her Channel 5 daytime show after just 1 year, she wasn't going to go and hide under a rock. So now she's filming her social media show from her home.
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0: Well, we're in a year when Prince spent 5 weeks at number one with his song When Doves Cry, and it was also the year of Gremlins.
18: Can I hold him?
19: Sure. I don't see why not.
18: Thanks a lot. Sorry. What was in that jar?
19: Nothing, just water.
0: Yeah, not supposed to get him wet. What was the year? Here's Nick Kershaw. I Won't Let the Sun Go Down on Ireland's Classic Hits Radio.

0: Ireland's Classic Hits Radio. We're doing Back to the Future. Any idea what the year was? Well, obviously we're in the 80s. It was the year we got the Karate Kid.
1: Must make sacred pact. I promise teach karate. That's my part. You promise learn. I say you do. No question. That's your part. Deal?
2: Steal.
1: First wash all the car. Then wax.
2: Wax. But what do I have to wash all the car?
1: Remember, deal. No question.
2: Yeah, but
1: right. Wax on, right hand. Wax off, left hand. Wax on, wax off.
0: Now, what was the year? Here's Tears for Fears. So-

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2: 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Jim Hickey in Black Rock and Cork, you're dead right. Another one in there as well.
3: Hi, Trina. Was he 1984?
2: Mm-hmm. It certainly was, yeah.
3: 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Patricia Griffin.
2: Thanks, Patricia. Yeah, 1984 was that year. It was a great year for music, actually. We've got the Eagles on the way in Ireland's Classic Hits Radio.
0: 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All eyes were on the eclipse. And now, we're over the moon.
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Ireland's Classic Hits Radio. It is the home of the 80s and 90s. And our first listener party is happening very soon, Thursday of next week, the 27th of August, at Harcourt Bar and Garden, Dublin's hottest bar and all-weather beer garden in town. And do you know the way we're giving away tickets for this party? I was just thinking, what about giving away tickets for your entire workplace? So maybe you're working in a shop or an office, or maybe you're all nurses working together, maybe you're on a building site and you need a good night out for yourself and your workmates. 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Let us know who you are, where you are, and how many of you there are as well. And I might just be able to arrange that. 087-188-0008. Stick on the word party at the beginning of your text as well. And actually, send a voice note. 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Here's Westlife, When You're Looking Like That, on Ireland's Classic Hits Radio.

0: Classic Hits Radio. It's Trina Mara. I'm bending the rules slightly here. I'm inviting not only you and your three pals to our listener party next week in Harcourt Bar and Garden, but what about going with your workplace? The boss is going to kill me. Yeah, it's probably been a while since you've had a decent night out with all your pals, so if you want to come along, a big gang of you, send me a voice note, tell me who you are, where you work, and how many would like to come to the party.
1: Trina, that'd be like a Christmas party, wouldn't it?
0: I know.
1: Everybody going out from work. Fair play to you. That's very good of you. That's different, though.
0: Yeah.
1: That's different. And the lads in the morning, can't give it an overnight stay to somebody. It's fantastic.
0: Sure, we're great.
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14: At 12 o'clock, good afternoon, I'm Brona Cox. Commissioner Naman says it's in contact with TikTok about its management of videos depicting dangerous driving. It follows growing concerns about online content showing young people driving recklessly and evading Gardaí. Taoiseach Micheál Martin says it's being done for social media likes, while Justice Minister Jim O'Callaghan has called on platforms to do more to tackle the issue. Fianna Fáil TD Shane Moynihan says the glorification of dangerous driving needs to be stopped.
15: Why it's being lionized and why it's being kind of celebrated, and how do we have that conversation both at a kind of a society level but also at an individual level about why those values are ones that are celebrated too, because that is also a factor that has led to some of the tragedies we've seen in the last few weeks.
14: The UK says it will stand by Kyiv despite a threat of retaliation from Moscow over Ukraine's use of British-made drones. The Russian embassy in Britain has warned there will be a price to pay for what it says is a deliberate escalation of the conflict. British defence and security analyst Professor Michael Clark says Russia wants to make an example of the UK.
16: The Russians are trying to frighten us by saying, well, this makes you complicit in all of the strikes on Moscow. It doesn't change things in principle, but it is the case that the Russians have us in the crosshairs more than any other European power.
14: Teachers unions say their members are being overwhelmed with paperwork. The TUI is calling on the Department of Education to tackle the high levels of administration duties expected from teachers, with 92% saying paperwork distracts from teaching and leads to burnout. The union says schools are reporting retention is now as big of a challenge as the recruitment of new teachers. More charges are on the way for shoppers as the so-called Temu tax is expected to increase. A €3 fee was introduced on goods from outside the EU in July, but that's set to jump to €5. It's reported an additional €2 handling charge will apply from November.
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14: 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Almost 7 in 10 identify as an early bird, with checking the weather to plan your outfit, packing your lunch the night before, and replying to messages before 7:30 in the morning, among the other signs you like getting up early. 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
14: Starting with soccer, there is one match tonight in the SSE Airtricity Women's Premier Division. Second-placed Shelburne host Wexford at Tulka Park. Kick-off is at 7:45. Meanwhile, the draw will take place for the quarter-finals of the Club Orange Men's FAI Cup at lunchtime. Only teams from the SSE Airtricity Men's Premier Division remain in the competition. Holders Shamrock Rovers are out after losing an extra time to St Pat's on Sunday. Meanwhile, Newcastle have completed the signing of Amar Didic from Benfica. It's understood the fee is around €34.5 million. The Bosnia international signs a five-year deal. And FIFA have sacked a senior member of staff amid the fallout from Gianni Infantino's controversial World Cup investment plans. Chief Operating Officer Kevin Lamore publicly criticised the president of World Football's governing body, claiming the organisation's administration had been deceived over the proposals.
3: Ireland's weather.
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14: A cloudy and mostly dry start with isolated showers. Some sunny spells will develop, but cloud will thicken again through the afternoon. Highest temperatures of 16 to 21 degrees. 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
0: Well, before we kick this off, let's tell you what workplaces are going to be joining us at our listener party Thursday the 27th of August at Harcourt Bar and Garden. We are going to see Paula and all the gang from the HSC in Bayside. All 25 of you will be there in the night. You're going to have a great night out. And also...
18: Hey guys, Paul Mullen here from Ventac Acoustic Solutions in Blessington. It would be great to turn up at your party, considering we're nearly in the same business. You know, sounds, listening, basically, we like to block out noise, basically, and you like to play noise lightly. Listen, give us a chance to get the tickets and give them to the firm who work really hard in quieting the environment for all the people out there in Ireland. Give us a shout back. There's 12 of us that would love to attend the party. It would be brilliant. Thanks very much, guys.
0: We will see you there. It's going to be an amazing night. I might even do that again tomorrow. If yourself and your workplace want to come along to our party, here's Journey kicking off the amazing 80s at midday in Ireland's Classic Hits Radio.

Ireland's Classic Hits Radio. It is the home of the 80s and 90s, and we're in the middle of the amazing 80s at midday. Here's Tina Turner. It's Ireland's Classic Hits Radio.

0: Ireland's classic hits radio. It is the home of the 80s and 90s. So I told you our guest today, a great dancer. We're going to be joined very shortly by Motsi Mabuse, who is on Strictly, of course, one of the judges on Strictly, but also an ambassador for Disney Princesses. Wait till you hear about that. It's coming up on Ireland's Classic Hits Radio.
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0: Well, the Netflix show Love is Blind UK is back tomorrow for season 3. We'll see a bunch of new singletons head into the pod in the hopes of getting engaged, all without ever seeing who's on the other side of the wall. When they eventually meet in person, they head off on their honeymoon, they move in together, and they test the age-old question of whether love truly is blind. The first 8 episodes will be dropped all in one go, so you can actually binge-watch the whole thing, from the initial pods right up until meeting the families. Then episode 9 and 10 will drop on the 26th of August. Then on the 30th of August, the reunion episode will drop, confirming once and for all which couples are still together. It all moved pretty quickly for one of the couples from last year. They've had a baby and all. The hosts of Love is Blind, Emma and Matt Willis, went to meet the new baby.
14: I mean, can you believe it's been a year since we last saw Bobby and Jasmine?
15: No, now we're going to meet the latest member of the pod squad.
14: Come on.
16: Oh.
15: All right,
16: thank you.
15: Good,
17: hey.
15: How are you?
17: I'm good.
18: Well.
17: Hi.
18: Hello. Hello, mate.
17: Aha.
19: He's just having a chomp, aren't you?
17: Look at your hair. You're so cool.
15: I know. And the outfit and the face.
17: Look at you. Hi, mate. You're right.
16: Yeah.
13: All right.
15: How old is he now?
16: 7 months old now.
13: Wow.
16: Time's flown.
13: Yeah, man.
16: Time's flown.
13: Can you think back to when you were walking in the pods? Did you at all think you were going to end up where you are now with Marley?
17: No.
13: I mean,
17: no,
13: awesome,
17: I didn't. I mean, there's 15 guys, 15 girls, and what's the likelihood of me actually meeting, you know, the girl of my dreams?
16: Well, I was very hopeful, and I manifested it. I'm like, I'm going to find my husband. I will.
18: I know this is only going to get better and better. I'm ready to spend the rest of my life with you.
13: Were you each other's first date,
17: yeah,
13: right?
17: Yeah.
13: That's amazing.
15: First so ever great. Love is Blind UK baby. You want to go?
17: Here we
15: go. You're so cute. What a good looking little dude you are.
20: It's making me broody, Matt.
13: Three and done.
15: Three and done.
13: So cute. Oh, bless you.
21: Bless you. Is that funny?
0: The very first Love is Blind UK baby and the new series is going to be on Netflix from tomorrow. That's the entertainment bit on Ireland's Classic Hits Radio.
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the Kids Radio. It's Trina Mara. Motsi Mabuse is the ambassador for Disney's World Princess Week. It runs from the 16th until the 22nd of August, and she's with us. Hi.

0: Hi. What a week.
1: What a week. You'll have to tell us what this is all about. Disney World Princess Week.
0: I think it's something so, so beautiful. I think there's so much about this that's really important. And I love, you know, to just keep on repeating, once a princess, always a princess, because we go through phases where we actually doubt ourselves. But having that in the back of our head, reminding us, like, whatever you're going through life or whatever's going on, you are still a princess in every single phase. And I think that's what it's all about. I mean, I'm a mom, and I have the same subject right now with my daughter. There's a conversation that we are having, helping her find her way. And helping her means that I need to know who I am, and I need to know the values that are important for me so that I can pass them on to her. But she has to see me living it and not just saying it. And I think this is also a special time that we can bond, all of us, all the princesses around the world.
1: Because I know they did a lot of research, and they found that grandmothers and mothers, they were saying how, you know, the Disney princesses have a really good impact on young children, and they can really boost the confidence and the resilience, because there's a lot of stories to be learned, isn't there?
0: Yeah, there's a lot of stories. I mean, also the princesses have changed from what they used to be and what they are today. And I think obviously they are changing with time, and I think that's really, really important. But the main point that I love about the princess is that they're always kind, they're always resilient, they always find courage, they find their voices, they are confident in some moments, and if not, they learn to be confident. And at the end of the day, I think it's also really nice to have like a happy end, you know. And I never worry about my daughter if I know she's watching Disney princess movies. I never worry what's gonna pop up there. Is there something unexpected?
1: Yeah,
0: in a
1: totally get you.
0: Protected world where they learn morals, and just they're the focus, and then they get out of there and they're just feeling affirmed and stronger.
1: I never thought about that. You're so right, the way they're always kind. They are always kind people. Now, I feel like myself. I think I'm Cinderella doing the housework all the time.
0: Well, that is also a part of life. We need to learn that. I mean, you know, it's part of...
1: Stop doing the housework.
0: I'm happy now, you know, because now I get to tell my girl, help now, serve in the dinner table, put something. We are all a family. You also have to do something.
1: Yeah,
0: so I'm happy. Mommy. Yeah, mommy is now getting help. I have support.
1: Motsi Mabuse with us. She is a Disney Princess Ambassador, and this is World Princess Week. It's Ireland's Classic Kids Radio. Change your-

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0: 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It is the home of the 80s and 90s. It's Trina Mara. A lot of inquiries coming in now on the text. A lot of people want to go to our Dublin listener party on Thursday, the 27th of August in a Harcourt Barn Garden with your workmates because, we decided today. Well, I decided. The boss doesn't know. Not only could you bring your three pals along, but you can bring your entire workplace. Now, if you happen to win a workplace ticket, and I'm the only one who's going to give you that, right? So don't come along. If you already have a ticket, don't come along with your entire workplace. You got to win the workplace ticket. A lot of people inquiring, can they come along? Do you know what? I'll do it tomorrow. I'll give you another chance to come along with your entire workplace tomorrow on the show. So on the way, we've got some Michael Jackson and Bob Marley on Ireland's Classic Hits Radio.
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15: At 1 o'clock, good afternoon. I'm Ruby McManus. Here's your latest headlines. Social media platforms are coming under pressure to clamp down on content depicting dangerous driving. Staff at Oberstown Children's Detention Centre have brought their protest to the doors of the Department of Children. A business in Enniscorthy has been left devastated following a major fire yesterday evening. The Lord Mayor of Dublin says they'll continue to remove lockboxes from the city's streets. More than 300 events have been announced for Culture Night Dublin, and Ryan Gosling's Ghost Rider film has set its release date. Sport is next.
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15: Starting with soccer, and there will be a repeat of the finals in 2021 and 2023 in the last eight of this year's FAI Cup. St. Pat's have been drawn at home against Dublin rivals Bowes in this afternoon's quarter-final draw. The Premier Division's in-form team Watford will host Sligo Rovers. Derry United will entertain Galway United, while Dundalk must go away to Derry City, and all ties will be played on the first weekend of next month. And in golf, LIV Golf has cancelled its season-ending team championship in Michigan as it prepares for a major overhaul ahead of the 2027 campaign. This week's event in Indianapolis will now bring the campaign to a close. LIV says the move will allow it to focus on plans for the future following the withdrawal of Saudi Arabia's public investment fund as its main financial backer.
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15: A few well-scattered showers and limited sunny spells this afternoon before cloud thickens again from the west, bringing more persistent rain through the evening, with highest temperatures of 16 to 21 degrees. 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

Ireland's classic hits radio. It is the home of the 80s and 90s. Michael Jackson's Man in the Mirror. And it looks like Stacey Solomon and Alicia Dixon have gotten jobs on The Voice. So after coming from The X Factor, being so well known for The X Factor, and Britain's Got Talent, it's like, they're doing The Voice. And Emma Willis has landed the Strictly gig, of course. I also heard that Kelly Rowland is going to be a coach on The Voice, and she was a judge on The X Factor for, was it one or two seasons? Definitely for a couple of years anyway. I wonder, is it time to bring back The X Factor? You'd kind of miss it off the telly, wouldn't you? Think it's had enough of a break now. Wouldn't mind seeing that back. Here's Amy Winehouse, Back to Black in Ireland's Classic Hits Radio.

0: Radio, it is the home of the 80s and 90s. I was just saying, I wouldn't mind seeing the X Factor back on the telly. You know, in the cold winter nights, and you'd sit down on a Saturday night, you might get a takeaway and stick on the X Factor. The last season was in 2018, and the winner was Dalton Harris. The runner-up was Scarlett Lee. Honestly, no memory of them whatsoever. I remember the X Factor for the likes of Leona Lewis, Shane Ward, of course, our own Mary Byrne, One Direction, Little Mix, all that. I think we need a bit of that kind of entertainment again on the telly. The Police coming up on Ireland's Classic Hits Radio.
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0: Ireland's Classic Hits Radio. It is the home of the 80s and 90s. Motsi Mabuse, one of the judges from Strictly Come Dancing, is our guest on the show today. And also, she is on the cover of Women's Health UK, looking absolutely unbelievable. We were talking there about your daughter. How old is your daughter now, Motsi?
1: She just turned 8, like 2 days
0: okay.
1: ago.
0: Yeah, so my one just turned 9. They're getting to be a great age. They're great helpers at that age, aren't they?
1: Yeah, they're helpers. When I'm with my daughter, I wanted her to have boundaries, and I really put a lot of effort in teaching her that. And now she uses those skills also on me, and I just like, I'm just most of the time looking at her, I'm just like, oh my God, it's me. I turned her that.
0: You created this thing.
1: Like 8 and 9, they have opinions and they look at the world so differently. Like sometimes I feel like I'm talking to an adult, but then I'm talking to a little girl at times, and she needs her mommy. So yeah. it's a very interesting age, a fun age though.
0: It is. I've noticed that it's starting to be just now in the last couple of weeks, it's starting to be all about the fashion. That's ahead of you. That's coming soon.
1: That comes with school and all the friends and everything. And right now she wants blue hair, and we've given her blue hair because she's a child and I want her to experience whatever, and there's possibilities. So it's fun, you know, it's fun. I think kids are so creative, and a lot of the times they start school, it becomes less about being creative. It becomes more about having to have those, you know, results from your school report and all of that. And I feel like through creativity, kids also find their way. So for us, with my husband, we're coming from a creative world. So we let her live it. And that is also actually quite fun.
0: Well, you know, another thing that my daughter is obsessed with, I mean, literally from the second she opens her eyes in the morning, dancing, non-stop dancing. It must be the same in your house, is it?
1: Definitely. And I would tell every parent out there, bring your kids to dancing. Like, if you have an opportunity close by where the kids can listen to music and move their bodies, please, please do it. It's the best therapy I could really suggest to parents. First of all, they learn a lot about feeling, you know, and they can express themselves, and it teaches them a lot about their own bodies, about their body feeling, what do they feel comfortable with and not, and gives them freedom, gives them the way to open up. And they're moving at the same time. Moving is so important for young kids. So if there's any opportunity out there, I would say send your kids to the dancing. Let them be princesses. Let them put on those gown balls and dance and just be creative. Let them.
0: Are you letting your daughter dance, or are you sitting back and critiquing the dance saying, I'll give you a 9 out of 10 for that?
1: Never, ever. She's like always got a 10. She's dancing. As soon as my daughter's happy, I know it, because she'll get an ice cream and start dancing, and she'll get a toy and she'll start dancing.

0: looking forward to it?
1: Definitely. Who wouldn't? I mean, it's a new package. I mean, it's like receiving a new present and like opening it up. It's like Christmas. So I'm really excited. I'll be going to London now in a week's time. So, and then you get to that strictly bubble time. It's the happy bubble. It's, you know, it's glitz, it's glam, it's music, it's emotions, it's hard work, it's a competition, but it's all that family time that counts. So I'm really, really excited. And it, I think it's a fresh start. So why not? Let's do it.
0: Oh, we're delighted. Something good to watch on the telly again. And of course, we stole your sister, Otie, over here in Ireland. So look, we've stolen her. Look, I'll let you go.
1: Thanks. In Ireland, I love.
0: She was learning all the Irish terms and the Irish lingo. Motsy, lovely to have you on, and the best of luck.
1: Thank you so much for the interview. All the best.
0: All the best.
1: Bye.
0: Ah, isn't she lovely? Motsy Mabuse there, one of the judges from Strictly Come Dancing, and looking unbelievable on the front of Women's Health magazine. Totally transformed her body. Here's Stereophonics on Ireland's Classic Hits Radio.

Ireland's classic hits radio. It is the home of the 80s and 90s with the Stereophonics. Can I say a big happy 10th birthday to Sive Kern and Castlerea from all your family, and also hello to Aveen, who's 6, Dara, who's 4, and the dog Billy, who are heading off on their holidays to West Cork. Have a great time. It's Ireland's Classic Hits Radio.

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2: First up, we're off to Edenderry. Paul.
3: Ah, Fina, how the hell are you?
2: You weren't expecting this call, obviously, were you?
3: I wasn't.
2: How are you keeping?
3: Fair play to you. I'm brand new, thanks. And yourself?
2: Very good, yeah. Grand.
3: All the better for hearing your dulcet tones.
2: My dulcet tones, would you go way out of that?
3: Yeah.
2: 31,750 quid. Wouldn't that be nice?
3: It would do very nicely. Very nicely. Yeah.
2: Well, what would you spend that on? Because I've got my eye. Oh. I really want one of those media walls. Do you know the media walls everyone's getting?
3: Nah,
2: that's what I'd get.
3: They're old fashioned now, I think.
2: What? The cheeky you, Paul. I haven't got mine yet.
3: They've been and gone. No, definitely another motorcycle or another two motorbikes.
2: You're joking me.
3: No.
2: How much would a motorbike cost?
3: Oh, anything from $2,000 to the sky's your limit.
2: Really?
3: Yeah. I'm certainly getting for one, not two. I only have two at the minute, though.
2: Oh, only two? You've only got one bottom, Paul.
3: I know, yeah, but some different days of the week, you know yourself.
2: Oh, yeah, show off. Right, let's see. Right. Can we get to the money?
4: How many times you at...
1: The answer is two.
3: How many times have you glanced at that?
2: How many times have you glanced at that?
3: Correct.
2: Incorrect. No, Paul.
3: No. We go again.
2: Thanks, Emil. See you now.
3: Thanks again.
2: You'll have to do with the two motorbikes to do you for now, unfortunately.
3: They'll do me for the minute.
2: All right, see you. Take care. Bye.
3: Thanks, love. Bye.
2: And Noreen is next.
5: How are you, my dear?
2: Hello, Noreen, in Adair in County Limerick. How's things?
5: Not so bad at all, thank God. Not so bad.
2: Let's give this a bash, will we? What are you doing today, Noreen?
5: The best. I'm at home doing book work.
2: What do you mean by that?
5: Accounts.
2: Ah, one of these things that everyone else puts off.
5: Yes, and I've been pushing it off, but the time has come.
2: Oh, Noreen, let's see, can we get to the money? 31,750 quid.
4: How many times you... At
1: the answer is two.
2: What are you thinking?
5: How many times have you DJed at Coppers?
2: No.
5: Worth the shot. Well, I haven't heard it, so I said, here goes.
2: Fair play, Noreen. Try again, won't you?
5: I will. Thank you. God bless.
2: Bye. Noreen there in Limerick and Damien Farrelly will give you another chance to play this at 20-5. What did Lucy Kennedy say to Colm Hayes?
1: 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All eyes were on the eclipse. And now we're over the moon.
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2: Kay Adams from Loose Women has said she's kicking herself she didn't leave her BBC Radio Scotland job before she was axed amidst a bullying claim as she helps launch Vanessa Felt's new YouTube show. That show is called At Home with Vanessa. The first show is now available. Here's what Kay had to say.
15: I probably allowed myself to drift into 60 thinking that I could keep everything the same, and actually I should have grabbed it by the short and curlies and made some decisions, in that I was very unhappy where I was and I should have left, but I was scared and I kicked myself for that.
16: Oh really?
15: Yeah.
16: Because I mean, people who've been reading about you, which really people haven't been able to avoid doing in the last however, about your, the vicissitudes, I'm going to call them, of your marvellous career, will maybe not think that. They will maybe think you were really happy and, you know, they gave you the big E and you didn't want them to, but actually you wish you'd gone anyway earlier, do you?
15: Yeah, and you're a great journalist, Vanessa, but unfortunately so am I, so I'm not going to say anything more about that. But yes, that is the truth.
16: Well,
15: yeah.
2: ITV, though, have stood by Kay in the aftermath of her row with the BBC. Meanwhile, Vanessa said after the axing of her Channel 5 daytime show after just 1 year, she wasn't going to go and hide under a rock. So now she's filming her social media show from her home.
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0: Ireland's Classic Hits Radio. That is it for me, Trina Mara, for today. Tomorrow on the show, I might just give you and your workplace a chance to win tickets for a listener party Thursday of next week, the 27th of August at Harcourt Bar and Garden. I decided to do that on the show today. I'm probably going to be in a lot of trouble with the boss, but sure, anyway, I'm doing it again tomorrow. Damien Farrelly is on the way next on Ireland's Classic Hits Radio.
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2: 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You just won 700 quid.
4: You had less than a second on the clock. 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
4: Absolutely.
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11: Sure, hey, crack August Joel. Air Ireland's classic hits radio le track brain on. Nu reveal mu je kind er kill her maka agus fail to kill the hook to the agus na noka the in Aaron tanyart book fainty out ach will ein kan aku in on stirring up again ever in level kane and nostalgia agus ker fader led the trip to tip Curry two session vela Aaron trio lot the lunasa milinige noka sa stad sample in nordis agus lanchi ryan shin gji lorna noka the Fuse the Cade Vlean Shin, Vidini Owner Nos Meat Loaf, Nassau Doctors, Deacon Blue, Van Morrison Uggs, Nahothouse Flowers, Stablean Thin Eid Shin, Honig Na Happy Mondays, Simply Red, Brian Adams, Iggy Pop, Crowded House, The Cranberries, Uggs in Excess, Coma, The Bresh Uggs, Quega, Mila Dinna Lohar, Gokblean, Dari She Fail to Sour in a Hair and Good Joe, Leon the Halcyon Gun Doubt. That's Crack August Kjol, Air Ireland's classic hits radio le track O'Brien on.
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13: At 2 o'clock, good afternoon. I'm Ruby McManus. Social media platforms are coming under pressure to clamp down on content depicting dangerous driving. It follows growing concerns about videos showing cars breaking the law and evading Gardaí. Commissioner Mann says it's in contact with TikTok over its management of this type of content, while the video sharing app, along with Instagram and Facebook's parent company Meta, says they're actively working to stop this harmful content. Fianna Fáil TD Shane Moynihan says the glorification of bad behaviour on the roads needs to end.
14: The question here first is around values and why it is that young men and individuals believe that this sort of behaviour is acceptable.
13: Staff at Oberstown Children Detention Centre have brought their protest to the doors of the Department of Children. The picket by members of FORSA coincides with a 10-hour work stoppage over resourcing and safety issues, the third stoppage so far this month. The trade union says direct talks with management, which the Department of Children did not attend, broke down last week. This man, who's worked in Oberstown for 9 years, explains why he's taking part in the picket.
15: Well, I think the issue is given the risks involved, that we have the appropriate amount of qualified staff and staff on shift to ensure the safety of the young people and the staff who are working in such a challenging environment. I think the staff are fantastic, but you know, there are times, because it is challenging, that it can be difficult.
13: Additionally, Pádraig Harrington of the Garda Representative Association in Cork says overcrowding at Oberstown is leaving judges with little options on where to put young offenders.
16: Oberstown is packed. So, you know, guards going in, they're catching them, they're bringing them in, they're objecting to bail, and next thing, you know, a judge learns there's no space in Oberstown. So, like, if you've nowhere to put them, then the only thing that you can do is release them. So, unfortunately, the system is broken and it needs to be fixed urgently.
13: Authorities here are waiting for clarity on a potential increase in the so-called Temu tax later this year. In July, a 3-euro customs duty was introduced in the EU on items worth less than €150 bought outside the trading bloc. The European Union introduced the measure to protect Irish and European retailers and manufacturers. It's expected an additional €2 administration fee will be brought in November. Consumer Affairs correspondent with the Irish Times, Conor Pope, says billions of euro worth of small items are bought online from non-EU countries each year.
17: Last year, 6 billion different product packages worth less than €150 came into the European Union from outside of the European Union. So you're not talking about small volumes here. You're talking about massive volumes. And as a result, the European Union felt it had no choice but to act.
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12: Live.
13: And Ryan Gosling's Ghost Rider film has set its release date. It'll be out from the 28th of July 2028 and will be directed by Deadpool and Wolverine's Sean Levy. The role was previously played by Nicolas Cage in 2 films for Sony. Sport is next.
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13: Starting with soccer, and there will be a repeat of the finals in 2021 and 2023 in the last 8 of this year's FAI Cup. St Pat's have been drawn at home against Dublin rivals Bowes in this afternoon's quarter-final draw. The Premier Division's in-form team Watford will host Sligo Rovers. 2024 winners Drogheda United will entertain Galway United, while Dundalk must go away to Derry City, and all ties will be played on the first weekend of next month. Meanwhile, Newcastle have completed the signing of Amar Dedic from Benfica. It's understood the fee is around €34.5 million, and the Bosnia international signs a 5-year deal. And in golf, Stuart Grehan will be Ireland's only representative at next month's Walker Cup. The Louth native is included in the team for the event at Lahinch, with Thomas Higgins and David Howard in reserve. Grehan claimed the ONA's amateur championship at Royal Liverpool in June.
5: Ireland's weather.
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13: A few well-scattered showers and limited sunny spells this afternoon before cloud thickens again from the west, bringing more persistent rain through the evening with highest temperatures of 16 to 21 degrees. 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

0: Play Talk, Ireland's Classic Hits Radio. It's Damien Farrelly in the afternoon, and we're so happy around here. We're all excited. We love the listener parties. They are back, and we're heading for Cork and Galway and Limerick. But we're kicking it off this Thursday week, actually. It's the 27th. Isn't the summer flying? Wow. Wow. So the 27th, it's a Thursday night, and we're going to the Harcourt Bar and Garden in Dublin. It's the hottest bar and all-weather beer garden in town, that's for sure. We're going back there. We've been there with our parties many times. We'd love you to join us. We've lovely finger food lined up, couple of little soda pops. Yeah, a couple of little drinks in the night. And we're great DJs. Absolutely. We won't be stuck for a DJ. We're going to have the crack and play some tunes. The floor will be full all night. You'll be in great company. PJ, Colm and Lucy in the morning. And you've got Trina and myself. We're all going to be there in our finery. And I'm going to be doing the show there, actually, at the Harcourt Thursday week between 2 and 6. So we'd love you to join us. But I heard Trina talk about this earlier on today. And I'm kind of thinking along the same levels. Maybe you listen to us every day. In an office or your workplace, and you have a song tickling away in the background, and you're thinking, you know what, we need to liven this place up a little bit, and you'd like to go out with your colleagues. We can arrange that for you. It's free. So what I'd love you to do is listen out for the party cue to text. I'm going to play it very, very soon. So maybe you can be the responsible adult in the office, and you can get involved. Send us the name of your office, your contact name, and that keyword party, and I'll get back to you, and we'll make sure that you all get your lovely laminates and you get in on the night and join us at the Harcourt in Dublin on Thursday week, the 27th of August. I think it'll lighten the mood around the office, and you will really have a great night, and I know you'd love it, especially if you listen to us every day. So I'd love you to do that for me today. Whenever you hear the cue to text, I'm going to play very soon, so just get the keyword party, your name, and maybe the name of your office, and we'll get back to you that way. How about that? 087-188-0008. That's 087-188-0008 on WhatsApp this afternoon for a listener party at the Harcourt on the 27th. Now, Lady Gaga on the way, together with another 80s and 90s double play too.
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0: Berlin, Take My Breath Away from a home of the 80s and 90s. Ireland's Classic Hits Radio with Damien Farrelly in the afternoon. And a huge response to our party text a couple of moments ago. Remember, if you're working or listening to us at the moment in an office or workplace in Dublin City or County, and you'd love to join us too on Thursday week, the 27th, we'll take care of everything for you. All the gang from here are going to be there on the night with finger food, some drinks, great DJs all over the place, and brilliant music and wonderful company. They're always a great night, and anybody who's been to one of our parties right around the country will tell you the same. Get in touch with the keyword party and your name and location. We'll take care of business for you. 087-188-0008. And we'll see you this Thursday week, the 27th, at Harcourt Bar and Garden, Dublin's hottest bar and all-weather beer garden. In news today, TikTok asks for a full account over social media posts. Ruby has more on that and lots more indeed. In about 20 minutes time from the Classic Hits Newsroom today with more from the 80s and 90s coming up.
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11: At 3 o'clock, good afternoon. I'm Ruby McManus. The media regulator wants a full account from TikTok on how they are dealing with illegal content. Commission Imran is also looking for information on whether the company has introduced additional measures to review content or accounts. The move comes amid growing concern over young people posting dangerous driving content online. Technology correspondent Jess Kelly says the Commission is also in close contact with Gardaí on this issue.
12: Commission Imran says it is seeking a full account of how TikTok is dealing with reports of illegal content and how they are applying their own community guidelines. The regulator has said it is looking for more information on whether TikTok has introduced or scaled up proactive monitoring or additional human review of content or accounts, as well as inquiring whether they have reported any relevant information or suspicion of criminal activity to An Garda Síochána. They've stated they are in close contact with Gardaí on this issue.
11: Staff at Oberstown's Children Detention Campus have brought their protest to the doors of the Department of Children. The picket by members of FORSA coincides with a 10-hour work stoppage over resourcing and safety issues, the third stoppage so far this month. The trade union says direct talks with management, which the Department of Children did not attend, broke down last week. Paul Carrington of the Garda Representative Association in County Cork says overcrowding at Oberstown is leaving judges with little options on where to put young offenders.
13: Oberstown is packed, so you know, guards going in, they're catching them, they're bringing them in, they're objecting to bail, and next thing, you know, a judge learns there's no space in Overstone. So, like, if you've nowhere to put them, then the only thing that you can do is release them. So, unfortunately, the system is broken and it needs to be fixed urgently.
11: Fine Gael politicians are calling on the company behind a drug for Friedrich's ataxia to consider a compassionate access scheme. Representatives from the government party have met with Biogen and appealed to the company to engage fully with the HSE on the matter. Sky Claris would cost around €280,000 per patient per year, with the Health Services Drugs Group deciding last week not to recommend its reimbursement. Fine Gael's Michael Carrigy says there are indications the cost will be lower than proposed, but an alternative option is needed in the meantime.
14: For those that can benefit, we need to be able to make it available, and that's why we made the decision to speak to Biogen. We asked them to look at putting forward a compassionate access program that would make the drug available to those who would benefit it, while the process continues to take place to do a long-term agreement.
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1: Live.
11: And the events for Culture Night Dublin have been unveiled with a month to go. North Earl Street is the latest area to be added to the lineup for the 21st edition on Friday, September 18th. Jesse Dingle from folk rock band Jesse and the Vale will be among the performers at Meeting House Square in Temple Bar.
15: I've never been involved before, but I've gone to it every single year since I was a kid, so it's such an honour to be involved. We're all like over the moon. We're so, so excited. It's just incredible to be part of such a multicultural event and really celebrate all the different cultures in Ireland. And I just think it's such an inclusive event. It's just, yeah, it's amazing.
11: Sport is next.
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11: Starting with soccer, and the draw has been made for the quarterfinals of the FAI Cup. St Pat's have been drawn at home against Dublin rivals Bowes. Sligo Rovers will travel to Waterford, Drogheda United will host Galway United, and Derry City are at home against Dundalk. All ties will be played on the first weekend of next month. Elsewhere, Genoa have reportedly agreed a deal to sign Irish international Evan Ferguson on loan for the season. His parent club Brighton are set to cover a portion of his salary as part of the deal. And in golf, LIV Golf has cancelled its season-ending team championship in Michigan as it prepares for a major overhaul ahead of the 2027 campaign. This week's event in Indianapolis will now bring the campaign to a close. Liv says the move will allow it to focus on plans for the future.
3: Ireland's weather.
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11: A few well-scattered showers and limited sunny spells this afternoon before cloud thickens again from the west, bringing more persistent rain through the evening, with highest temperatures of 16 to 21 degrees. 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

Alanis Morissette, you learn from home of the 80s and 90s, Ireland's Classic Hits Radio with Damien Farrelly in the afternoon. And a reminder, the Script play Friday 30th and Saturday 31st of October at the Three Arena in Dublin. And it's all part of the Man in the Arena tour. We'd love you to go. I've tickets right now for the Friday 30th if you'd like to win them. So here's a piece of a script from a famous movie. You ready? Toto, I've a feeling we're not in Kansas anymore. So, can you name the movie? A little piece of the script there for two tickets for the script. I wish you well. Your name, your answer and location right now on WhatsApp, or a voice note is cool too. That's okay. 087-188-0008. Toto, I've got a feeling we're not in Kansas anymore. What's the movie?

0: Cyndi Lauper and Time After Time from Ireland's Classic Hits Radio. Script play Friday 30th and Saturday 31st of October at the Three Arena in Dublin as part of their Man in the Arena tour. And as mentioned earlier on, I've got tickets for the Friday 30th. A pair of those to give away every single afternoon here on Ireland's Classic Hits Radio. So I read you a little bit of the script from a famous movie, Toto. I have a feeling we're not in Kansas anymore.
1: The answer is The Wizard of Oz. I'd absolutely love to go see the script in October in the Three Arena. My name is Jean Mackey. I'm in Ardnacrusha in County Clare. Thank you. Bye.
0: Bye, and thanks so much, Jean. Well, Jean Mackey from Ardnacrusha in County Clare, you're going. You just scored a pair of tickets for the script for the Friday night, 30th of October. So congratulations, Jean. Have a great night out at the script. And as I say, I have another pair to give to you tomorrow afternoon here on the show. Sisters on the way, and another 80s and 90s double play too.
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Ireland's Classic Hits Radio is the home of the 80s and 90s. And we're proving it right now as we kick off an 80s 90s double play.

0: home of the 80s and 90s. Ireland's classic hits radio. It's Maria McKee, Show Me Heaven. Couple of things to let you know about on the roads this Tuesday afternoon. In Galway, the Tuam Road northbound is busy this afternoon as you head up to the Bourne Drive there. A queue on the Bourne Drive eastbound just before that Tuam Road junction this afternoon as well. In County Limerick, the N21 westbound is a queue just after Adair Manor there between there and the village. Bandon Road northbound in Cork busy from the graveyard to the Bandon Road roundabout this afternoon. And a queue on Wilton Road heading northbound this afternoon too. Finally, in Dublin, from Drumcondra Road northbound, if you're heading onto the Swords Road, pretty backed up between St. Pat's and Collins Avenue, and a queue in around Dublin Port to enter the north side of the Dublin Tunnel right now. We'll keep you posted and up to date on that for sure. More on the 80s and 90s from the 80s and 90s coming up, and of course in about 15 minutes time, let's play our game for just shy of €32,000.
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6: At 4 o'clock, good afternoon. I'm Ruby McManus. Industrial action at Obertstown Children's Detention Campus has escalated, with staff picketing outside the Department of Children. Force the Trade Union says a shortage of staff is putting both workers and young people at risk. Both the Department of Children and Obertstown Management say it's disappointing the industrial action is continuing, despite extensive engagement through local discussions and the WRC. Niall Shanahan, Media Relations Director with FORSA, says they're waiting for the Department of Children to engage with them.
7: Our members recognise very clearly that the Department has a responsibility and a role here to get involved and to resolve the matters in dispute. We remain open to constructive engagement, but until that happens, there is a further work stoppage planned for next Tuesday. This dispute has been running since the 25th of June.
6: The media regulator wants a full account from TikTok on how they are dealing with illegal content. Commissioner Mann is also looking for information on whether the company has introduced additional measures to review content or accounts. The move comes amid growing concern over young people posting dangerous driving content online. Sinn Féin's justice spokesperson Matt Carthy says Commissioner Mann has a clear role here.
8: I do believe that social media companies need to be held accountable and responsible. So if Commissioner Mann feel that they have within the current legislation framework the ability to do that, then they need to do it. If there is legislative gaps, they need to tell us what those legislative gaps are, and that we as a political system have to ensure that we fill those gaps as a matter of priority.
6: Fine Gael politicians are calling on the company behind a drug for Friedrich's ataxia to consider a compassionate access scheme. Representatives from the government party have met with Biogen and appealed to the company to engage fully with the HSE on the matter. Skyclarys would cost around €280,000 per patient per year, with the Health Services Drugs Group deciding last week not to recommend its reimbursement. Fine Gael's Micheál Cargi says there are indications the cost will be lower than proposed, but an alternative option is needed in the meantime.
9: For those that can benefit, we need to be able to make it available, and that's why we made the decision to speak to Biogen. We asked them to look at putting forward a compassionate access program that would make the drug available to those who would benefit it, while the process continues to take place, to do a long-term agreement.
6: The government will consider fodder crisis supports for farmers as part of the upcoming budget. The Minister for Agriculture met with farming organisations today as concerns grow due to large parts of the country facing drought conditions. Martin Hayden says the government is committed to supporting the sector and has asked the National Fodder and Food Security Committee to convene a meeting to communicate the latest information and advice. But the IFA says the Minister has failed to grasp the severity of the issue farms are facing and he must act now.
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6: And Madonna and Taylor Swift lead this year's MTV Video Music Awards nominations. Madonna has come out on top with 11 nominations for her Confessions 2 album, including for Video of the Year and Artist of the Year. Newlywed Taylor has earned 9 nominations, while Ariana Grande and Sabrina Carpenter follow closely behind with 7 nominations each. Sport is next.
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6: Starting with soccer, and former Arsenal captain Patrick Vieira has been announced as the new head coach of Senegal. The French World Cup winner, who was born in Senegal, has been out of work since leaving Italian side Genoa last November. Vieira had previously managed Crystal Palace, Strasbourg, Nice and New York City. Elsewhere, the draw has been made for the quarterfinals of the FAI Cup. St Pat's have been drawn at home against Dublin rivals Bowes. Sligo Rovers will travel to Waterford. Derry United will host Galway United. And Derry City are at home against Dundalk. And all ties will be played on the first weekend of next month. And in golf, LIV Golf has cancelled its season-ending team championship in Michigan as it prepares for a major overhaul ahead of the 2027 campaign. This week's event in Indianapolis will now bring the campaign to a close. LIV says the move will allow it to focus on plans for the future.
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6: In Limerick, the N21 westbound has a queue between Adair Manor and Adair Village. In Cork then, the Southling Road eastbound is congested from Junction 9 Bloomfield to Junction 10 Mahon. And in Dublin, the M50 northbound is backed up. That's between Junction 11 Tala and Junction 9 Redcow.
0: Ireland's weather.
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6: A few well-scattered showers and limited sunny spells this afternoon before cloud thickens again from the west, bringing more persistent rain through the evening, with highest temperatures of 16 to 21 degrees. 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
1: 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You need

Culture Club, Do You Really Want to Hurt Me, from the home of the 80s and 90s. This is Ireland's Classic Hits Radio with Damien Farrelly in the afternoon. And maybe you just stumbled across this during the summer, hopping around from A to B and enjoying the free time with the kids off school, and that you're very welcome. And we're glad you found us, and I hope you're enjoying too. All these great songs we play here 24/7 from the 80s and 90s. You're welcome indeed to Ireland's Classic Hits Radio. Now, in the world of entertainment and showbiz today, Madonna and Taylor Swift lead this year's MTV Video Music Award nominations. So Madonna has come out on top. It's amazing. 11 nominations for Madonna for her Confessions 2 album, including for Video of the Year and Artist of the Year. So I'm sure she's thrilled with that. Newlywed Taylor earning 9 nominations. Ariana Grande and Sabrina Carpenter followed closely behind with 7 nominations each. And Bruno Mars, Pink Panthers and Zara Larsson have 5 nominations each, followed by Lisa with 4 and Shakira and Tate McRae with 3. There's more on that and lots of showbiz too. Check it out, classichits.ie.

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0: Ed Sheeran, Galway Girl from Ireland's Classic Hits Radio in Galway at the moment on the roads. Then Bohemore onto the Tuam Road northbound is busy from Killard to the Bourne and Drav as we speak there. In Limerick, Childers Road westbound is backed up from the GA Club up to the Tipperary roundabout there. At Lunker Street outbound, fairly busy this evening. To the N69 westbound out the county and the N21 also fairly heavy this evening as you head home. In Cork, the South City Link Road northbound has a delay from the Boreen and Manor Road junction there between it and the Keys. Commons Road northbound quite slow this evening too. Finally at the moment in Dublin, heads up the M50 northbound backed up between Tella and a breakdown at junction 9 Red Cow. The Kylemore Road northbound is congested from the Nace Road to the Kylemore Park North. The Oscar Traynor Road going westbound is very slow from the Kilmore Road junction there, a busy spot. Stillorgan Road southbound from Condor Road and Collins Avenue, and the Chapel is a bypass. I'm afraid all fairly heavy this evening too. More of those great songs you love on the way this evening now from the 80s and 90s, and in about 10 minutes, let's do it. We're playing for just shy of 32 grand.
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2: Barry is in Dublin. How are you?
3: Not too bad, David. How are you?
2: Good, thanks. What part of Dublin are you in?
3: I'm literally just coming down past Clonee here at the minute on the way back to the main road.
2: Very good. So hopefully you'll get a good run of traffic now.
3: Well, you get to the M15, God knows what way it can be.
2: I know. But look, Barry, we're going to wish you good luck with this. Here is our clip once again now.
4: How many times you at...
1: The answer is two.
2: Whole heap of money here, Barry. What do you think Lucy said to Colm?
3: I think it might be, how many times have you won at Conquers?
2: Barry, no, it's not that.
3: Well, it's your fourth try.
2: Of course it was. Nice speaking to you. Thanks, Barry.
3: Thank you. Bye-bye.
2: Cheers, Barry in Dublin there. But not right. Let's go from there to here. County Clare, Natalie Williams on line two. You there, Natalie? How are you?
5: I'm very good. I'm stopping with goodness. I've been ready for this school for so long time.
2: Well, today could be your lucky day, Natalie.
5: Oh, my goodness. I hope I have the right answer.
2: Well, we do as well. Let's play our game. Here's the clip, Natalie, now.
4: How many times you... At
1: the answer is two.
2: The jackpot, to be precise, €31,750. Good luck, Natalie. What do you think Lucy said to Colm?
5: How many times were you at Coachella?
2: Oh, Natalie, no.
5: Oh, no.
2: Well, at least you can scratch that one off the list, eh?
5: Yes, we will, and we'll keep trying.
2: No worries at all. Nice speaking to you. Thanks, Natalie. Natalie Williams there in County Clare, but not right, I'm afraid. You can have a go. Tomorrow morning from 6 a.m, be here with Colm and Lucy themselves on Ireland's Classic Hits Radio.
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15: At 5 o'clock, good evening. I'm Ruby McManus. Commissioner Mann is in contact with TikTok over measures it is taking to deal with illegal content. It's over the growing concern around young people posting content online depicting dangerous driving. The media regulator says it is also in contact with Gardaí over this issue. Technology correspondent Jess Kelly says TikTok is to keep in contact with the regulator, detailing the actions it plans to take.
16: According to TikTok, they are saying they're actively and proactively engaging with Commissioner Mann on this matter and will continue to keep them abreast of the measures they're taking. They are closely monitoring content related to this incident and removing videos and accounts that break their rules. And they remove content that glorifies violence or promotes crime that could harm people.
15: Meanwhile, Dr. Colman Nochter, child and adolescent psychotherapist, explains why teenagers are drawn to filming themselves in dangerous situations.
17: The teenage brain doesn't really think about consequences in great moments. It's much more in the moment. And you can see that by reckless behaviour. And it could be something like jumping off a pier into the water or whatever it might be. But the group think is incredibly powerful, that almost like, you know, once something like that starts, you don't want to be the one who chickens out or the one who ruins the video. It might be the other side of it. The foresight insight and thinking about consequences wouldn't be the strongest suit of teenage brains.
15: Sinn Féin's urging people on the Dublin City housing list to respond to a letter asking if they wish to remain on it. The party says people in the local authority's social housing system will receive the notes in the coming week. Dublin City Council has been approached for comment. Sinn Féin councillor Dáithí Doolan explains why this process is underway.
18: People might have bought a house, emigrated, moved on, passed away, and it's to remove those people off the list, and then it shortens the list. And every year, they several thousand people are removed from the list. But unfortunately, has been brought to my attention over the recent years that people failed to return the letter.
15: Dublin City Council has removed over 220 lockboxes from the streets. The containers allow tourists to access keys for short-term letting units so they can check themselves in. However, the local authority banned them last year with a report mentioning issues including tripping hazards and impeding footpaths. Labour housing spokesperson Conor Sheehan says the council is right to destroy them.
19: They are street clutter, in my view. They are trip hazards. They are unsightly. And in many cases, they've been attached to poles and they've been literally left to disintegrate because a lot of them wouldn't be of a high quality. They get sort of cracked, broken, a bit rusted.
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15: 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Sport is next.
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15: In soccer, and there's one match tonight in the SSE Artricity Women's Premier Division. Second place Shelburne hosts Wexford at Tulka Park. Manager Sean Russell wants his team to take the next few weeks game by game as they fight for the title.
22: I think the most important thing with these weeks and where we've been with the accumulation of games that we've had up even until now is to just take it game by game and make sure that our full focus and energy is in that. And we've done that well to this point, and we'll continue to do it that way.
15: Kickoff is at 7:45. Elsewhere, the draw has been made for the quarterfinals of the FAI Cup. St Pat's have been drawn at home against Bowes. Sligo Rovers will travel to Waterford. Draw United will host Galway United, and Derry City are at home against Dundalk. And finally, former Arsenal captain Patrick Vieira has been announced as the new head coach of Senegal. Vieira has previously managed Crystal Palace, Strasbourg, Nice and New York City.
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15: In Dublin, there's slow but moving traffic on the M50 southbound from the M1 interchange to Junction 5 Finglas. In Cork then, traffic on the N25 eastbound is solid from Junction 5 Middleton to Lakeview roundabout. And in Limerick, there's a northbound delay on the M20. That's between Junction 2 Dordoyle and the M7 interchange.
3: Ireland's weather.
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15: Mostly cloudy for the rest of today and tonight with scattered outbreaks of rain with lowest temperatures of 11 to 14 degrees. Now you're up to date on the station giving you the chance to win €31,750 by answering. What did Lucy Kennedy say to Colm Hayes on Ireland's Classic Hits Radio?
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1: Well, maybe you've had one of those stressful old days in work today. That's for you. All is good. Welcome aboard, home of the 80s and 90s. Ireland's Classic is Radio with Damien Farrelly in the afternoon. Like that. 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Couple of things in Dublin. The R139 eastbound slow as you come up to Northern Cross there. The M50 northbound backed up between Tella and Redcow. Let's have a national update for you. The latest we have for you in about 10 minutes' time. On the home of the 80s and 90s, Ireland's Classic Hits Radio.

0: 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More of those songs you love from the 80s and 90s still to come. And we'll have a look at Tuesday's news, sport and an update with traffic in just a moment now.
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13: Good evening, Damien. Commissioner Mann is in contact with TikTok over measures it is taking to deal with illegal content. Sinn Féin says the justice system is in crisis. Farmers say immediate funding is needed to support the sector amid a fodder crisis. Dublin City Council has removed over 220 lockboxes from the streets. And museums, galleries and heritage sites will open their doors next month for Culture Night. Meanwhile, in sport, there is one match tonight in the SSC Airtricity Women's Premier Division. Second place Shelburne hosts Wexford at Tolga Park and that kicks off at 7:45. And weather, a cloudy evening with isolated showers. Tonight will be cloudy too with scattered outbreaks of rain and lowest temperatures of 11 to 14 degrees.
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13: Starting in Dublin, the M50 northbound is backed up between Junction 11 Talla and Junction 9 Redcow. The R139 eastbound is also slow approaching Northern Cross. In Cork then, traffic on the N25 eastbound is solid from Junction 5 Middleton to Lakeview roundabout. And finally in Galway, Newcastle Road northbound is congested from Shantala Road Junction to the Quincentennial Bridge Junction. And now you're up to date on Ireland's Classic Hits Radio.
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0: Yeah, there's Natalie Imbruglia with Torn from Ireland's Classic Hits Radio, home of the 80s and 90s. And if you love your 80s, well, Kim Wilde is on the air in about 15 minutes' time. And tonight, she's playing one of my all-time favourites. Yeah, Van Halen and Jump. 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

0: Just Like a Pill from Ireland's Classic Hits Radio. We're making way now for the 80s show with Kim Wilde on the air after 6. Ruth Scott from 7. And it's 9 boiling to 9 from 9. Thank you so much for listening. Enjoy your Tuesday evening now. And I'll chat to you all going well. Back here tomorrow at 2.
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9: At 6 o'clock, good evening. I'm Ruby McManus. Sinn Féin says the justice system is in crisis. There has been another 10-hour work stoppage at Overstown Children's Detention Campus today, and staff spent the afternoon picketing outside the Department of Children. The force of trade union is locked in a dispute with management and the Department of Children over capacity and staffing constraints. Sinn Féin's justice spokesperson Matt Carthy says capacity in Overstown and the wider prison system is contributing to a dysfunctional justice system.
10: What is happening on a weekly basis is that courts are making decisions as to whether to apply custodial sentences on the basis of whether or not there are places, whether it be in the juvenile detention unit at Oberstown or in the adult prisons. And society as a whole is paying the price for all of this failure.
9: Commissioner Mann is in contact with TikTok over measures it is taking to deal with illegal content. It's over the growing concern around young people posting content online depicting dangerous driving. The media regulator says it is also in contact with Gardaí over this issue. Dr. Colman Nochter, child and adolescent psychotherapist, explains why teenagers are drawn to filming themselves in dangerous situations.
11: The teenage brain doesn't really think about consequences in great it's much more in the moment. And you can see that by reckless behaviour. And it could be something like jumping off a pier into the water or whatever it might be. But the group think is incredibly powerful, that almost like, you know, once something like that starts, you don't want to be the one who chickens out or the one who ruins the video. It might be the other side of it. The foresight and thinking about consequences wouldn't be the strongest suit of teenage brains.
9: A leading economist believes the government should press ahead and restore excise duties on fuel. It comes amid calls on the coalition to delay increases which are due to be phased in from September. There are warnings diesel prices could increase to more than €2 a litre. However, adjunct professor at Trinity College Dublin, John Fitzgerald, believes the cuts to excise duty should be reversed while protecting those on low incomes.
12: I think they should go ahead and raise the excise taxes back up. And just we have to live with a situation where, thanks to Donald Trump, energy prices are extremely high. We need to protect those on low incomes.
9: Meanwhile, farmers say immediate funding is needed to support the sector amid a fodder crisis. Research by Chagas, presented to the Agriculture Minister today, shows 39% of farmers estimate they're facing a fodder shortage of 10% or more as a result of the summer strike spell. Minister Martin Hayden says the government will consider supports as part of the upcoming budget following the meeting today. But IFA President Francie Gorman says immediate action is needed.
13: Coming out of the meeting today, you wouldn't have huge confidence that the Minister and the department have grasped the seriousness of this. If they have, they need to impress on government, the Taoiseach, the Minister for Finance, Public Expenditure, that funding is going to be needed here to support farmers and the sector as a whole through this.
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2: Live.
9: And the Rose of Tralee continues in County Kerry tonight with the second of two selection shows. 32 roses from around the world are taking part in this year's festival. The 2026 Rose of Tralee will be crowned later tonight. Sport is next.
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9: In soccer, there is one match tonight in the SSC Airtricity Women's Premier Division. Second place Shelburne hosts Wexford at Talca Park. Manager Sean Russell wants his team to take the next few weeks game by game as they fight for the title.
18: I think the most important thing with these weeks and where we've been with the accumulation of games that we've had up even until now is to just take it game by game and make sure that our full focus and energy is in that. And we've done that well to this point and we'll continue to do it that way.
9: That kicks off at 7:45. Meanwhile, the draw has been made for the quarterfinals of the FAI Cup. Simpats have been drawn at home against Bowes. Sligo Rovers will travel to Waterford. Drogheda United will host Galway United and Derry City are at home against Dundalk. And all ties will be played on the first weekend of next month. And in hockey, the Irish women's hockey team defeated New Zealand 3-2 today at the Hockey World Cup. They'll face tournament co-host Belgium in their final Pool C game on Thursday.
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9: In Cork, traffic on the N25 eastbound is solid for 1.5 kilometres before Junction 5 Middleton through to Lakeview roundabout. In Limerick, Childers Road westbound is congested from Parkview roundabout to Tipperary roundabout. In Galway, Newcastle Road northbound is congested from Shantala Road junction to the Quincentennial Bridge junction. And finally, in Dublin, the North Circular Road eastbound is congested from North Road junction to Algrim Street junction.
1: Ireland's weather.
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9: Mostly cloudy for the rest of today and tonight with scattered outbreaks of rain with lowest temperatures of 11 to 14 degrees. Now you're up to date on the station giving you the chance to win €31,750 by answering. 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
19: 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You'll love the music over the next hour or so. We've got songs from Van Halen, PhD and Blondie all on the way after this from Janice.

Love that one from the PhDs, I Won't Let You Down. We've got the Pet Shop Boys on the way soon, but first we're going to play some Van Halen and a song that I know another really great version of by Tony Bennett, would you believe? But here's the original by the Rock King himself. It's Van Halen and Jump on the Kim Wilde 80s Show.

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Now, back in 1984, I remember this, Duran Duran teamed up with Ace record producer Nile Rodgers for the Arena album, and they went to Pinewood Studios in London. That's where they film all the James Bond movies. And on the 007 set, they made the brilliant video for this next song. It had fire, had water, windmills, had the lot, and a Mad Max post-apocalyptic feel. It was just so 80s. And here's the song on the Kim Wilde 80s Show. Whoa!

0: Coming up soon, watch out for the Water Boys. And Marvin Gaye. 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
9: Just after 6:30, I'm Ruby McManus. Here's your latest headlines. The media regulator has contacted TikTok over illegal online content. There has been another 10-hour work stoppage at Oberstown Children's Detention Campus today, and staff spent the afternoon picketing outside the Department of Children. Farmers say immediate funding is needed to support the sector amid a fodder crisis. Dublin City Council has removed over 220 lockboxes from the streets, and museums, galleries and heritage sites will open their doors next month for Culture Night.

0: Avenue to Trimleston Avenue Junction. In Cork, traffic on the N25 eastbound is solid for before Junction 5 Middleton through to Lakeview Roundabout. In Limerick, Ennis Road outbound is slow from the Gaelic Grounds to Carradavon Cross. And in Galway, Bohermore southbound through to Dock Road is at a standstill between Killard and Claddagh. There's a queue to join that from College Road back to Dexcom Stadium. And now you're up to date on Ireland's Classics Radio.
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We see a lot of biopic movies. One film, though, that seems to be struggling is the Marvin Gaye movie Sexual Healing. So, seem to be major complications.

0: 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I'm Kim Wilde. And coming next, it's Dublé and Captain of My Heart.
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I'm Kim Wilde, and I hope you're enjoying all these classic tunes we are playing here on Ireland's Classic Hits Radio. How do you fancy some classic Madonna right now on the Kim Wilde 80s show? 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
12: At 7 o'clock, good evening. I'm Ruby McManus. The media regulator has contacted TikTok over illegal online content. Commissioner Mann is demanding to know what additional measures are being taken to deal with the issue. It's over concerns surrounding young people posting dangerous driving content. According to the company, it proactively engages with the regulator, monitoring content relating to the latest incident and removing videos and accounts breaking its rules. Technology correspondent Jess Kelly has been outlining the role Commissioner Mann has to play in regulation.
13: Commissioner Mann now has responsibility for online safety oversight and enforcement in a range of circumstances. The regulator has repeatedly said the era of self-regulation is ending and that platforms can face significant sanctions for failing to meet obligations under Irish and EU law.
12: Sinn Féin says the justice system is in crisis. There's been another 10-hour work stoppage at Oberstown Children's Detention Campus today, and staff spent the afternoon picketing outside the Department of Children. Forza Trade Union is locked in a dispute with management and the Department of Children over capacity and staffing constraints. Sinn Féin's justice spokesperson Matt Carthy says capacity in Oberstown and the wider prison system is contributing to a dysfunctional justice system.
14: What is happening on a weekly basis is that courts are making decisions as to whether to apply custodial sentences on the basis of whether or not there are places, whether it be in the juvenile detention unit at Oberstown or in the adult prisons. And society as a whole is paying the price for all of this failure.
12: The funeral details of the teenagers killed in the M9 collision on Sunday are expected to be announced shortly following their post-mortem exams. 15-year-old Joe Carthy, 17-year-old Alex McCarthy, 17-year-old Camille Potkowski, 18-year-old Jeremy O'Brien and 17-year-old Jack Kennedy were killed when the car they were travelling in the wrong way down the motorway collided head-on with another car. The County Carlow family, who were in the second car, remain in hospital this evening. Gardaí are continuing to appeal for information in relation to the collision and they're asking anyone with information to contact a Thai Garda station or the Garda confidential line. Meanwhile, Sinn Féin's urging people on the Dublin City social housing list to respond to a letter asking if they wish to remain in the queue. The party expects the notes to be sent out in the coming weeks as the local authority attempts to remove people who don't want to stay on it. Dublin City Council has not responded to a request for comment. Councillor Dahi Doolan explains what happens if people don't respond.
15: You will be removed from the list. And it's very hard to get back on the list. You lose your time if you're on the list 1 year, 5 years, 15 years. You lose your time. You're off the list. Your application is suspended. So I would appeal to people, if you get a letter over the next few weeks from Dublin City Council, please don't put it to one side. Don't put it under the cushion or behind the sofa. Say, I'll deal with it later. Open it and respond immediately.
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12: And the Rose of Tralee continues in County Kerry tonight with the second of two selection shows. 32 roses from around the world are taking part in this year's festival. The 2026 Rose of Tralee will be crowned later tonight. Sport is next.
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12: Starting with soccer, and there's one match tonight in the SSC Airtricity Women's Premier Division. Second place Shelburne hosts Wexford at Talca Park. Manager Sean Russell wants his team to take the next few weeks game by game as they fight for the title.
16: I think the most important thing with these weeks and where we've been with the accumulation of games that we've had up even until now is to just take it game by game and make sure that our full focus and energy is in that. And we've done that well to this point and we'll continue to do it that way.
12: And in hockey, the Irish women's hockey team defeated New Zealand 3-2 today at the Hockey World Cup. Goals from Sarah Hawkshaw, Roisin Upton and Catherine Mullen secured their win. They'll face tournament co-host Belgium in their final Pool C game on Thursday. And in the men's World Cup, Ireland are up 4-1 against South Africa.
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12: Tonight will be cloudy with scattered outbreaks of rain and drizzle at first. The rain will clear to the east overnight with clear spells and scattered showers following, with lowest temperatures of 11 to 14 degrees. And tomorrow, showers will become widespread. They will be heavy in place with a chance of isolated thunderstorms and highs of 20 degrees. 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

Radio. I have just seen that one of S Club 7 has the most unexpected living location. I'll tell you about it this hour. And also, a very real reason, if you like a bit of online shopping, that you're going to have to pay close attention to the purse strings. 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Easy.

0: home of the 80s and 90s. This is Ireland's Classic Hits Radio. So I need to tell you about one of S Club 7. I know there were recently, in the last 3 years, after poor old Paul Cattermole died, they changed the name to S Club. Hannah from S Club 7, Hannah Spirit, not only in the original S Club 7, but also in the last 10 years, has been acting in EastEnders and Casualty. And she is the one that, after Paul Cattermole's death, she dropped out of the tour because she was having really bad mental health issues. But in the meantime, and this is what I've just learned today, she moved to Costa Rica. And she's there with her partner and her two kids. And she shared a couple of videos over the last few days. And it looks like she is living her best life, which is brilliant. Good on her. Now, at the same time, I also saw that John, who was also in S Club 7, recently on E4's Celebrity Dating, he mentioned that the remaining members of S Club are hoping to make a documentary about their time in the band together. Don't poo-poo it, please. They had a ton of hits and a couple of top 10 albums. I mean, back when having top 10 albums meant something. Anyways, I will keep the lugs pinned back so I can share any info with you as soon as I get it. Now, I'm going to tell you, you're going to have to keep listening if you want to save yourself a couple of quid. And all will be revealed shortly.
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This is with Scott at Night on Ireland's Classic Hits Radio. Now look, I've known this for a while, right? When you're ordering online from the non-EU countries, you're going to pay an additional €3 in checkout duties on certain things, right? Here's the bit I learned today. That if what you bought was worth less than €150, it didn't used to require import duties. But today, on Post said, I read this online, on Post understands that a new charge of €2 per package is going to be added on to the €3 customs duty from November. Details are still being ironed out. The reason I tell you this, well, you need to be saving all the money you can and making all the money you can, which is what you can do if you win our competition, what Lucy Kennedy said to Colm Hayes. It's worth almost €32,000, and all of that cash could be yours if you just figure out our 8-word question. We already know 5 of the words. It's just 3 missing. So go on, give it a go. First chance of the day, just before 7, with Colm and Lucy in the morning on Ireland's Classic Hits.

0: This is Ireland's Classic Hits Radio with myself, Ruth Scott, Monday to Thursday, 7 to 9 p.m. Now, I didn't see it, but I did pick this up from a quick look at the online news today. On the Rose of Tralee, crispy fried chicken with chips, okay, tasty so far, slathered in melted cheese, and taco sauce, okay, and garlic mayonnaise, okay, and then chili on top. I mean, I don't know about you, but I can certainly feel the heartburn already. Oof. Right, next up, what happens when you're arrested in a public toilet by the police? Well, you just turn it into one of the greatest classic hits ever. And in fact, I'm going to play it for you next tonight.
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of Classic Hits Radio with myself, Ruth Scott. I'm kind of shook because over the weekend I was added to a WhatsApp group called, brace yourselves, Christmas Drinks. I know, it's still only August and I'm still wearing shorts, so I am not thinking that far ahead. Christmas Drinks. Don't want to leave it though, just in case I miss any of the crack. It's Ireland's Classic Hits Radio.

0: Oh, you're home of the 80s and 90s. 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
0: 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I'm going to play you the classic hit that will most likely make you think of Dawson's Creek and another one that'll most likely make you think of Reese Witherspoon and McDreamy. And it's all happening tonight after 8.
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9: Good evening, I'm Ruth O'Connell. The media regulators contacted TikTok over illegal online content. Commissioner Nemann's demanding to know what additional measures are being taken to deal with the issue over concerns surrounding young people posting dangerous driving content. According to the company, it's proactively engaging with the regulator, monitoring content relating to the latest incident and removing videos and accounts breaking its rules. A major trial is currently underway in California over claims that Meta deliberately engineered its Facebook and Instagram platforms to be addictive to children. Four American states are seeking billions of US dollars from the tech company, which insists it's committed to supporting young people. Donald Trump says there are no talks planned with Iran as the US naval blockade remains in place. In a post on social media, the US president claims the Strait of Hormuz is open and operating and that all mines in the water have now been removed or destroyed. The Minister for Agriculture says government will consider fodder crisis supports for farmers in the budget. Martin Hayden met with farming organisations today to discuss challenges being faced in the sector due to the dry summer weather. The Minister has asked the National Fodder and Food Security Committee to convene a meeting soon, but farming groups say immediate support is needed. IFA President Francie Gorman says almost two-fifths of farmers are facing a fodder shortage of 10% or more for the winter.
10: Generally, farmers try to budget for a 5 to 6 month winter. At the moment, the average across South Leinster is about 3 months of winter fodder available. Now, normally you'd expect to make more fodder between now and onset of winter, but because of ground conditions and because of the soil moisture deficit, that is unlikely to happen.
9: Fewer and fewer children here are being baptised into the Catholic Church. New statistics released by religious advocacy group the Iona Institute show the number of children baptised fell by 30% in the past 10 years. That's it for now. More in an hour.
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1: Tonight will be cloudy with scattered outbreaks of rain and drizzle at first. The rain will clear to the east overnight with clear spells and scattered showers following, with lowest temperatures of 11 to 14 degrees. And tomorrow, showers will become widespread. They will be heavy in place with a chance of isolated thunderstorms and highs of 20 degrees. 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

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Monday to Thursday, 7 to 9 p.m. Cows and a hairdryer. Okay, here goes. So a couple of weeks ago, I went to the Dublin Horse Show. I reckon it was my first time there, or at least my first time in donkey's years, and it was lovely. And I was telling one of my sisters about it this week, and she said that on the very same weekend, she had been to the Tullamore Show, and that there were pens full of very high-value animals, including cows that she saw been hand-washed and then dried using very fancy-looking hairdryers. Like people hairdryers, but like the good ones, not the cheap ones that you buy. Her story definitely trumps my story. Now on the way to take, how to be terrible at something and still go viral and make a load of money. It's Ireland's Classic Hits Radio.

0: Ireland's Classic Hits Radio with myself, Ruth Scott. I wrote this song for you. So you know that phrase, it's so bad, it's good. Well, this is something that is so bad, it's actually still not good, but people are loving it. For the wrong reason, I reckon. This is a Chinese low-budget animated film. It's called, and I'm sure I'm mispronouncing it, but Niu Lai. And it's about a cow in a dream sequence. And it was made by a mother and her child over 5 years. Apparently has a confusing plot, terrible graphics, and of course has gone completely viral because it's so rubbish. It even had no publicity budget, right? So cinemas that were screening it were drawing their own posters to try and entice audiences in to watch it. There's clips online of people watching this film, Niu Lai, in Chinese cinemas, roaring laughing at it. So bad it's, well, almost good. And you thought it was only the Steven Seagal films in that category. Huh. Right, on the way in a tick, I think this could be the greatest cover version ever.
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1: Ireland's Classic Hits Radio with myself, Reid Scott. Okay, so Thursday week is the 27th. We want you to hang out and party with us. Yeah, our listener party, first one of the year, is happening. Now, I'm not giving away any tickets this evening, so you can stand down, you can relax, but you do need to keep yourself armed and ready. And when you hear a little clip of Pink's Get the Party Started, that is when you need to get in contact with your name and location on a WhatsApp to 087-188-0008. It is literally the only way you can get tickets. You can't buy them. Nah. You can't even try and play at the heartstrings and entice tickets from us. No, that's your only chance. So, fingers and toes crossed for you, and hopefully we'll see you Thursday week. And in the meantime, a song that I reckon is the greatest cover version ever. It's Adele, Make You Feel My Love, on Ireland's Classic Hits Radio.

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0: is your home of the 80s and 90s. It's Ireland's classic hits radio. And it is an extraordinary couple of days for Irish sports. It even caught my attention. Swimming, athletics. And earlier today, the Irish women's hockey team managed to beat New Zealand 3-2, which brings them closer to playing in the Hockey World Cup. I tell you, it's nothing but a good day Tuesday, so it isn't.
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Spotted an interesting story about Ricky Gervais on classichits.ie. Now, he's with his partner, Jane Fallon, 44 years. And in the article, it mentions that the only reason Ricky Gervais would ever get married, and you know something, have a read of it because it will definitely give you a chuckle. Classichits.ie. That is where you will read it. It's Ireland's Classic Hits Radio.

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8: Good evening, I'm Ruth O'Connell. The media regulators contacted TikTok over illegal online content. Commissioner Naman's demanding to know what additional measures are being taken to deal with the issue over concerns surrounding young people posting dangerous driving content. TikTok says it's proactively engaging with the regulator, monitoring content relating to the latest incident and removing videos and accounts breaking its rules. The Association of Garda Sergeants and Inspectors is welcoming commitments to introduce pursuit programmes for Gardaí to help tackle the issue. Its president, Declan Higgins, says a lack of training has had a chilling effect on the ability of Gardaí to do their jobs.
9: This has a huge effect towards morale within a Garda Síochána. And the lack of training for those members and the lack of support and the lack of backing from both government and from Garda management for these Gardaí out doing their job is of serious concern.
8: Two men have been seriously injured in a crash in County Donegal. Emergency services were called to the scene of a two-vehicle collision on the N13 between Bridgend and Manor Cunningham Burt around 5:30 this evening. Both drivers, a 19-year-old and a man in his 20s, have been brought to Letterkenny University Hospital. The road remains closed for a technical examination of the scene and Gardaí and Buncrana are appealing for witnesses. The Minister for Agriculture says the government will consider fodder crisis supports for farmers in the budget. Martin Hayden, who met with farming organisations today to discuss challenges being faced in the sector, due to the dry summer weather, has asked the National Fodder and Food Security Committee to convene a meeting soon, but farming groups say immediate support is needed. And the second and final night of the Rose of Tralee is underway in County Kerry. 32 roses from around the world have been taking part in this year's festival, with the remaining contestants appearing on stage tonight. That's it for now. More in an hour.
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10: Tonight will be cloudy with scattered outbreaks of rain and drizzle at first. The rain will clear to the east overnight with clear spells and scattered showers following, with lowest temperatures of 11 to 14 degrees. And tomorrow showers will become widespread. They will be heavy in places with a chance of isolated thunderstorms and highs of 20 degrees. 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
11: Welcome along to the show. Now, a little later on, I will be talking to journalist from the Daily Mail, Ken Murray, and we'll be talking about Reform's idea of making people work for the dole. Get out there and do a bit of work. You know, of course, there are not that many people on the long-term unemployment list. In this country, it's about 5% of the population. Many of those, and Pat O'Tobin raised this issue before, about the thousands of people who are out of work seemingly for 5 and 10 years or more in some cases. I mean, I don't know currently at the moment how you could be out of work in this country for 10 years unless you're completely unemployable. Anyway, but should they be forced to work? Some people think it's a good idea. Get them out there, you know, get their mental health going. Other people say, no, this is a bad idea. This is like job bridge. This is slave labour. This is terrible. This is awful, Andy Burnham. But should Ireland be doing the same thing? We'll talk about that a bit later on as well. But the first thing I do want to talk about is the prison overcrowding. Now, Ireland's prisons are bursting at the seams. More than 5,600 people are currently in a prison system that only holds 500 people. Hundreds of prisoners are sleeping on mattresses, on floors, and some prisons operating dramatically above their intended capacity. And that overcrowding is now forcing us to confront a very uncomfortable question. And that question is, are we sending too many people to prison who simply don't need to be there? And the debate kind of has been around for years, but, you know, it's kind of taken a new level of urgency. It's particularly following the case, say, of Alison Chalk during the week. Alison Chalk became the focus, I suppose, of the prison overcrowding debate after being released from custody, under the community return scheme. She'd been sentenced to 2 years and 2 months, with the final 14 months suspended, but she only actually spent 28 days in jail. And, of course, the suggestion is, of course, you know, when it comes to what she was guilty of, it was an assault charge, first criminal conviction in her life, yada, yada, yada. She doesn't pose a significant risk to society. But there are many people in jail who don't pose a significant risk to society. For example, those involved in fraud, theft, financial crimes. They're not generally a risk to individuals. They're not going to go out and beat anybody up or hurt somebody. You can say they hurt people financially in other ways. And of course, bankers did that many years ago where people took their lives because of the banking crisis. So, but is prison really the answer? It's a kind of Victorian idea, isn't it? You know, that you just, it's like retribution more so. Now, don't get me wrong, pedos, rapists, murderers, assaulters, people who are a physical risk to society need to be behind bars. There's nobody doubting that. But are we using the system too much? Are we overusing the prison system for revenge and retribution? Let me know what you think. The number is 085 122 55. Back, sunned, tanned, rested. Laura Perrins joins me. Laura, hi, how are you?
12: Hi, Niall, how are you? I take issue with the word rested, by the way.
11: Do you? Because you had 4 kids with you? Is that why?
12: Seriously, I seriously object to that adjective. Yes, something along those lines, but I'll only be told that it's a rich world problem. And you know, I'll be rested when they all go back to school. It's my favourite day of the year.
11: Is it really? Do you wave goodbye with kind of fake crocodile tears? I'll miss you so much.
12: No, I don't even bother with the fake crocodile tears. No, I just boot them out the door and say bye bye. Call me. You know how you get some of these kids call you after they can talk about this for the 20 minutes, call you at the school because they've made up some sort of illness. No, I told my children early. People think I'm terrible, but you have to be. I told them early, don't even bother. Don't even bother with the I've got a sore tummy or any of that nonsense. No way, because I won't be coming.
11: Yeah, so the school nurse doesn't ring you in the middle of the day and go, Spencer is... I, no, I don't know if you have a kid called Spencer. I'm just making up the name. Spencer
12: sounds very
11: is,
12: English.
11: It does, doesn't it? Yeah. But your husband is British, isn't he? Anyway, so... Yeah, Spencer is here and he says he has a headache. Yeah. Tell Spencer. I'll see him at 3 o'clock.
12: No. I used to get a few calls when they were actually sick and the school nurse would be like, now they've told me not to call you, but you know, she is turning green, so I think she should come in. And that case, I would begrudgingly pack up my stuff and go in. Yeah,
11: it's either you or the ambulance. Okay, so anyway, getting back to, I suppose, what we're talking about. Look, there's no doubt the prison system, you know, is busting at the seams. I don't know why we just couldn't build another prison. We suggested that many years ago with Thornton Hall and Bertie Ahern and all that kind of stuff, but we didn't, and we don't have one. We don't have a system big enough. But is it an outdated concept anyway, Laura? Now, I'm not talking about, you know, the really baddies, you know, the assaulters and the rapists and the murderers and the pedos. Leave them in there. I couldn't care less what you do with them. I'm talking about, are we overusing it for, say, financial crime, theft, fraud, which are generally people who are not a direct danger to the public?
12: No, I wouldn't say so, Niall. I'm glad to see you become left-wing now. Look, it's actually not that an old concept. It's actually a relatively new concept. You know, if you go to, say, other Middle Eastern countries and you engage in fraud, you will lose a hand. You do anything serious, you go to China and you sexually abuse a child, you'll be dead in a week. So this is the price you pay for, not running those systems, which some people might think are too harsh. I don't, certainly in terms of the crimes towards children. But look, the question is, you know, you've let this debate be reframed, I think, in terms of, you know, the prisons are overcrowded. Okay, well, why? I mean, why are the prisons overcrowded? We need to know why that is. Is it because of the increase in population? So what is the prison population per capita now compared to what was it was 10 years ago or 20 years ago? What is the prison per capita compared to other European countries, for instance, France, Britain?
11: Yeah, so in other words, we should have been providing more spaces as the population got bigger. There's no doubt about that. But that hasn't been happening.
12: Well, make it happen then. You don't just say, "Oh, well, we're going to let them out."
11: I'm not an Andy Burnham situation where, you know, you just let people walk out of jail who, you know, sexually assaulted somebody and they got a 7-year sentence. You let them out after one because you want to make a space there for somebody else. That's not what I'm saying. What I'm saying is, and by the way, I'm not saying the financial criminal, you know, the banker or the fraudster or the thief, you know, don't get punished. Of course they get punished. They get a fine. They get community service. We use them in the community. We use their skills within the community. If they're a banker who's very good with figures, make them work for the state for free for 2 years. I don't care. But what I'm saying is, putting them behind bars, you know, they're not a risk. The whole idea of putting somebody behind bars is to keep them away from you and me.
12: Okay, well, that's not the only reason. The only reason is to do with actual punishment. You know, some very violent offenders are not actually a risk to the public. So if you have gangland killers, for instance, if they don't have any more rivals, they're not interested in the general public. You could make a similar case to them. Oh, well, this guy, he's not actually a risk to the general public. He's only a risk to the gangland members. Nobody cares about them. So why don't we let them out? So let's just be very clear. There's a number of issues here, okay, that you can easily conflate. The first question is, how, as I said, is why are the prisons full, and why, if we needed to build more, we haven't built more? Like, if the hospitals are full, people don't just say, oh, don't bother treating people. No, the argument is build more hospitals. Okay.
11: So mind you, we're talking about Ireland here. It takes 12 years to build a hospital.
12: Well,
11: but go on.
12: This is it. They're building it. Okay, so that's the first question. The question is who is making up the prison population and why is there an increase? As we know, Ireland are shy. They refuse to issue prison population per nationality. It would be a good piece of information to know what is causing the increase. Are these Irish nationals or are these foreign nationals? We don't know because they won't publish the information.
11: So why you're asking, is there a disproportionate amount of people who have come into the country committing crimes?
12: That's what I'm asking. I'm not saying. I have to ask it because we haven't been told the numbers. So that's number two. Number three then is the conditions of prison. Now, although I might be considered harsh in terms of saying people should be punished, I'm not somebody who believes prison conditions should be poor. And the fact that prisoners are being held in very, very poor conditions, if that is a bad thing. The incarceration, the denial of your liberty is the punishment. It shouldn't be that you're literally living in, you know, incredible
11: squalor.
12: Squalor is not, that is not a good thing.
11: There are people who disagree with you and say, I don't care how they're treated, they killed my family member or they did something to my daughter. And I understand why they would feel like that, they're the victims. But yeah, you are right. It's not right to have like five men in a two-man cell, you know, peeing in the corner and all sorts of things.
12: Well, you're only any chance of them being rehabilitated is going to be seriously decreased if you hold them in very poor conditions and you do not offer any other rehabilitation, you know, courses. So with my lefty hat on, if you want to, then the other question is, well, you're saying they're not a threat to public. It's easy to say that. We don't know that. And one way that you have to reduce the threat that they might pose to the public is through rehabilitation. Now, those kind of rehabilitation courses are not cheap. And this is the problem with prison policy overall, is that it's not exactly a vote winner, is it?
11: It's 110,000 a prisoner now, I believe. Something like that.
12: If Fianna Fáil go out there next year and say, look, I'll tell you what we're going to do. We're going to improve conditions for prisoners and we're going to get a really great rehabilitation service. Unfortunately, these are not vote winners. But then people are willing to complain then if conditions get so bad.
11: I'm not disagreeing with all that. By the way, I'm putting my little lefty hat on here and I'm not disagreeing with everything you're saying there. I agree with nearly almost everything you're saying. But the one part I do disagree with, and I think we're moving forward in time. We have to start thinking straight. You know, this is not the days of throwing somebody in Kilmainham jail for stealing an apple. You know, the idea that you would put somebody in jail for now.
12: But anyway.
11: It did happen, Laura.
12: Well, at least the Brits got to send him to Australia. That's the other.
11: His name is Thomas Murphy. He was 13 years of age. I think it was Thomas Murphy. He was 13 years of age. He was thrown into command for stealing an apple. I know. I went on the tour. Anyway, must be true. So they tell the tourists. But the days of chucking somebody in jail for not paying a fine. Like, that's ridiculous. Yeah, I mean, I'm not saying don't punish people. If people do something wrong and they get a fine, they have to pay the fine. That's the way it works. That's the way society works. But you don't throw them in jail.
12: Well, look, but this is the... Okay, you see, you're just picking one thing. Well, what do you do then, for instance, like with the Burke lad? Okay, if you haven't paid a fine, that's essentially contempt of court. You have not gone along with a punishment that you have been given instead of prison, right? So you've already been given that option. We're going to fine you instead of sending you to prison. And then you say, well, I'm not going to pay the fine. So the other, trying to keep our points clear. The other issue, of course, with this is transparency. So if somebody gets a sentence of whatever it might be, 6 years or 6 months in prison, for whatever fraud offence, an assault, and then people hear, you know, they are reading the paper a little bit while later, actually the person who was sentenced to 6 years was released after 1 year because of prison overcrowding. That seriously undermines people's confidence in public institutions. And you have politicians and indeed members of the NGO class on your TV the whole time going, you know, everybody's getting, extremism and the misinformation. They're getting all extremist because of online misinformation and nobody trusts public institutions anymore. But this is a good example of why people don't trust public institutions, because there's a lack of transparency and there's a lack of accountability. So as I said, you hear somebody, they got 6 years for a serious assault, and suddenly this person is walking down the road 1 year later.
11: Well, that was the case during the week with Alison Chalk, of course. Now, Alison Chalk, by the way, for those who didn't know, she was sentenced to 2 years and 2 months. It was Charlie Chalk's daughter. People remember Charlie Chalk. He used to own the big pub there on the south side of Dublin. Anyway, with the final 14 months suspended. And that was for her role in assaulting two men in a hotel in Limerick. But reportedly, she served 28 days in prison before being released under supervision to carry out unpaid community work. Now, by the way, I did mention as well, her case raised serious questions about whether overcrowding is now resulting in offenders serving a small sentence of the custodial sentence imposed by the courts, particularly where the authorities assess them as not posing a significant danger to the public. Now, clearly, she had no criminal record. She'd never done anything like this before. She's not a serious risk to the general public. Yes, she committed a serious crime, and there's a victim to that crime. But, you know, she did her 28 days in jail, and she's now going to serve a community order. So she's going to have to, I don't know, paint the library or something, I don't know, for the next year or so. So I don't see anything wrong with that. I know people are going to argue with it. And
12: well, I think the people, the two men who got assaulted might see something wrong with it.
11: I'm sure they will. Yeah, but that's personal. That's like saying if somebody killed my daughter, I want to put a bullet in their head, but I should go to jail for putting a bullet in their head. Like, that's not the way, I'd feel like that.
12: Other places. No, yeah. As I said, there's an issue of accountability and transparency here. If the person is sentenced to a certain, you know, a certain number of months, including the last third, say, suspended, which is part of it, and you calculate that in, and then suddenly that's completely undermined, not because of anything, you know, she did or because of what the judge has said or when balancing all the factors up at sentence, but because of essentially an administrative failure, we can no longer hold you in prison. That is not the working, that's not justice, is what I'm saying. That is a sort of political fudge to a political failure and societal failure to, you know, either build more prisons or start, you know, as I said,
11: I don't disagree with that, but
12: represented in prisons, then that's also the source of the failure.
11: But I would much prefer to see that space being made available in that prison if it was a male and not a female, in the case of Alison, because obviously there's more male prisoners, to see, you know, Johnny joyriding scumbag who had 29 previous convictions. Or actually, Brenda Power mentioned a case to me last on Monday when we were talking about those joyriders on the M9 or the M50, whichever one of them is what set of them it was. Anyway, this lad last year killed a fella in Baldoyle, again a joyrider, and he had something like, I don't know, 80 or 90 previous convictions. I'd much prefer to see him in that jail cell than Alison Chalk.
12: Yeah, but this is, okay, I'm sorry, but this is a very foolish argument. You know, one of the reasons why he had so many previous convictions, but yet was not in custody, is because of these arguments like there isn't enough space or he's not a real risk. You know, one of the bonuses with you're just talking about one case, so she's not a risk. Well, maybe she is, maybe she's, we don't know. One of the reasons why, you know, one way to reduce crime, there are many ways, but one way is actually to imprison people who are repeat offenders so that they can no longer put the public at risk. That's one of the reasons. And if you go down to the district court or even the circuit court at any day of the week, this is the issue. You'll have loads of people there with a huge record, and they hardly ever get prison sentences, and they continue to commit crime. And then people lose confidence in the system. Then the guards say, "Well, why do I even bother apprehending these people?" You know. So this is
11: when you were acting as a barrister. I know you haven't done it in a little while, but when you were acting as a barrister, did that frustrate you? By the way.
12: Well, I can understand the frustrations of others. I mean, as I said, I actually only defend people, so I know, you know, the each case, there usually are in some ways sympathetic cases. A lot of the thefts are drug related, but at the end of the day, if you're committing your 40th or 50th theft from a shop, say, you should receive a custodial sentence for that. Actually, in both England and Ireland, you'd be surprised, not, it can be quite difficult to actually get in prison. You need to try really hard. And part of that is because of, as I said, they'll tell you, oh, well, there aren't enough prison spaces. And remember, for what you might call, you know, petty thefts, I don't really care if people, you know, say, steal a steak from Tesco or whatever, or steal electronics. The people who pay the price for this are often those law-abiding people in poorer communities. Because what, say, if you just take shoplifting, right? People might say, I don't care about shoplifting. Well, I mean, you might not care about shoplifting. But the problem with that is all of the supermarkets, first of all, they may not actually set up shop in a low-income area because the costs of the petty crime and shoplifting are too great for them. If they do set up shop there, or a small shopkeeper sets up shop in a lower-income area, right? They have to have their own private security at these jobs. The cost of the own private security, and this is an important point now, is actually passed on to the customers. It's passed on to other law-abiding, low-income people who are going about their daily business in low-income areas. So you go into a low-income area and the grocery shopping in that area can actually be more, can cost more than in, say, Donnybrook or BlackRock. And the reason for that is because the shops there have to hire their own private security. And the reason for that is because the shoplifting is so prevalent. And the reason for that is because nobody goes to jail for shoplifting. So when people come out with this, oh, well, we should be nicer to the criminals. Remember, the people who suffer.
11: I'm not arguing that.
12: Well, I'm telling you, Niall. It's a very important point. The people who suffer the most from low level antisocial behaviour or what you might call petty criminals are law-abiding, low-income citizens of this country. Not the people who make the policy. Not the people sitting high and mighty over there in BlackRock or Donnybrook. It's the people, as I said, who are least able to afford it. Okay, we're grocery shopping.
11: But you're misunderstanding my point.
12: I think people take that into account.
11: You're misunderstanding my point completely, right? Okay, because I'm not talking... Johnny's scumbag who goes in and steals a steak in Tesco's. I'm not suggesting he shouldn't be punished. He should be punished. So Johnny who steals the steak in Tesco's, I don't care if he's on drugs. I don't care what his problem is. I don't believe he should go to jail, but I do believe he should serve the community for at least a couple of weeks for stealing a steak. So I do believe he should be punished. I'm not saying people shouldn't be punished.
12: But that's no deterrent to them. Okay, the community punishment to them is no deterrent.
11: If I gave you community service and said you had to be somewhere every day working for free for the state for nothing, you know, you would be pissed off.
12: I'm sorry, I'm going to have to play that. I know that it's no deterrent because I used to defend these guys all the time. First of all, it's very hard to get them to do the community sentence, right? And then you're in a position, right, where you have to haul them back before the courts. And it's, Johnny Smith, he's supposed to turn up to his community appointment and he didn't turn up to his community appointment, blah, blah, blah. Do you know the message that you send out to these petty criminals every single time? You let them go or you give them a community sentence that is often not enforced. You are telling them that you can do whatever you want, that there is no authority behind the criminal justice system in Ireland, and they act accordingly. If you let a toddler do whatever the heck he wants for years and years on end, I'm not saying corporal punishment, by the way, I'm very, very much against that, but that you do not draw a line, you see what child you'll produce at the end of it. Okay, it's exactly the same message with what people call petty criminals. You know, petty criminals often control the more serious crime, control the more drug dealing. Okay, there's a link, there's a network. So this is the problem with saying, oh, we'll give him a community sentence. You're just telling him you can do whatever you want. And you go and try and enforce that community sentence against them because it's no picnic.
11: So I get the point you're making, and you make a very good argument, I have to say. I'm finding it difficult to actually argue with you now at this point. So in other words, build more prisons. Get over ourselves.
12: Well, first of all, I think you need information as to why with a supply and demand problem.
11: And the first thing you want is nationality.
12: First of all, yeah, I want to know why is there now prison overcrowding? As I said, we need to know the basics. The basics are always be, what's our prison population per capita?
11: You don't have to have an A-star in mathematics to understand that we haven't really built any prisons in the last 30 years, but yet the population has increased by 20 or 30%.
12: Well, that's your problem. Yeah. That's your first problem right there. Right? That's the first problem. So go and build more prisons and then get back to me. Go and build more prisons and, and then stop complaining to
11: me. Okay, can I ask you a question? Okay, and here's the argument from the Department of Justice as to why they don't record nationality or ethnicity in relation to people who commit crimes in the country. Because the argument is, if I turned around to you tomorrow and said, okay, we have the stats here now, Laura, we see here now Pakistani people commit more crimes per head of population disproportionately. By the way, I don't know if that's true or not, but I'm just giving you an example. So what are you going to do with that information? What difference does that make? Do you understand what I'm saying?
12: We have no European... what information we do is that we're very careful about people of Pakistani nationality coming in.
11: You can't just ban everybody who's Pakistani. And I'm using Pasek as an example, just because there's a high level of crime amongst certain people.
12: I never said that. I said we be careful. So the doctors can come in and the mass mathematicians can come in, but those who do not have skills cannot come in. They're not part of the European Union. We have no obligation to let these.
11: But that shouldn't be happening anyway. That shouldn't be happening anyway.
12: So now you are for the total ban. Look.
11: No. I believe that people who come into this country, they should have a visa. They should have, like any other country, have to offer a skill that an Irish person can't do or that we are a shortage of. That's the way a visa system works. Anybody else shouldn't be allowed in. That's the way it works.
12: Yeah, okay, look, you cannot make any decisions without proper information. And as I said, the fact that we don't know the nationality makeup is a problem. Also, it may be the case, okay, on Europe. Also, you need to know what type of crime different nationalities commit, right? So one nationality might actually commit more fraud. Now, under your great system, you don't seem to care about the fraud, like defraud me. So they're never going to prison. Okay.
11: Now you're making stuff up. I never actually said that at all. What I said was punish them in a different way. Go on.
12: Yeah, that might be a bit extreme. Okay, but this is very true. There's certain nationalities, you know, certain nationalities control gang crime. Other nationalities are only interested in fraud crime. You know, certain Irish nationalities run all of the drugs gangs, right? So other nationalities are ultra violent. Some nationalities have an issue with sexual offences. Mm. Now, we can only sort of make educated guesses in terms of those in relation to what information comes out of other countries, because at the moment we're left to speculate because our Irish government thinks we can't handle that kind of information. So that's the information we need first, and secondly, you can start building more prisons, and then come back to me and say, like, why do I have to choose between which prisoner I'm going to release early? You know, we shouldn't be in this position. That's the point.
11: Okay, but you do agree with early release and good behaviour, I assume?
12: Yes, you have to incentivise good behaviour in prisons. Yes, and also, as I said, the conditions in the prison should be improved. It isn't right, even from the prisoner point of view.
11: Yeah, no, you don't. You can't. You can't.
12: Very poor conditions.
11: I understand from a victim's point of view, they don't care how they're treated. But generally speaking, you are right. When it comes to rehabilitation, the better you treat somebody, the better chance you have they'll come out to be a good citizen. And if you treat them badly, they'll just come out bad. And that's just a proven fact. That's just the way it is. Laura, you were on fire today. Listen, thank you very much indeed, even though you didn't agree with me. Thank you very much indeed for coming on. By the way, you can read Laura's articles on Substack. She wrote a great piece, by the way, in relation to what happened on the M9. And that's on her Substack account. You can follow that there. And also, by the way, you can follow her articles on The Statement as well. She's writing now for The Statement as well. You are writing for The Statement, aren't you, Laura?
12: Yes, I should write more, but I find the Substack is very, that's probably my favourite. Can write whatever I want there, Niall.
11: The Substack is a kind of odd thing to me, right? Okay, sorry, just going off on a bit of a tangent, right? It's kind of like a group of people on Substack. It's like LinkedIn. Like, who actually goes...
12: Fabulous people, Niall.
11: Yeah, who goes on LinkedIn? Like, I don't know what people go on LinkedIn for.
12: Oh, people do. Well, you know, I
11: to network,
12: LinkedIn,
11: to network.
12: Can you go on LinkedIn? It's like sitting down to afternoon tea in the poshest hotel, right, in the Westbury. And then when you go into Twitter, it's like a bar fight, isn't it? You're like a bar. People are slinging, you're getting a punch, and then someone drags you away and they say, no, it's not worth it, mate. It's not worth it. And then now and again you back go, I hardly ever go into LinkedIn. Afternoon tea in LinkedIn.
11: What's Instagram? Is that like a nice speech?
12: No, I'm not on Instagram. No, Twitter is my winkles. I don't do Instagram. Is like the images thing. You know, if you want to get if Karen wants to get ideas for decorating her images, you can go on Insta.
11: I'm trying to use the analogy as the bar fight for Twitter. I'm wondering what Instagram is. Is that some nice hotel as well?
12: It's more of a lounge. Instagram is a lounge with like the Chesterfield couches and people smoking cigars and stuff like that.
11: Right.
12: And, TikTok is a rave. TikTok is a rave. Everybody's off their heads on LSD and God knows what happens on that. Yeah.
11: Anyway, listen, Laura, thank you very much indeed and I appreciate you coming on. Thanks very much.
12: Okay, no problem. Bye-bye.
11: All right, got to take a quick short break. And after the break, I'll be talking to Chelsea Tighe and why she's giving self-defense classes or offering self-defense classes for women in Galway. And also, we want to take your calls on whether people should go to prison for minor crimes.
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11: All right, welcome back. Now, I just want to move on to this story, if I can. You might have been obviously reading the story in the paper during the week, and it was kind of odd that it was almost being denied at some point. I have no idea understanding why. But two men were charged with raping a woman at the car park of the Cant railway station in Galway last week, and they've been remanded in custody. The men, 27 and 25, appeared via video link at the Galway District Court, and the proceedings were explained with the help of an interpreter. Surprise. The men were previously refused bail at a special sitting of the district court. Each man is charged with the rape of a woman on the 1st of August at Cant railway station car park, contrary to section 48 of the Offences Against the Person Act and section 2 of the Criminal Law Rape Amendment Act, as amended by section 21 of the Criminal Law Rape Amendment Act. All very complicated. So the men, by the way, are also charged for falsely imprisoning the same alleged victim on the same date and at the same time, the same location, an offence contrary to section 15 of the Fatal Offences Against the Person Act. Horrible, horrible situation. And it kind of ties in very much to what we've been talking about over the last, I suppose, 2 years, 3 years maybe, that no matter how many figures come out from An Garda Síochána to say the crime is down, and that's what they try to tell us on a regular basis, maybe people are just not reporting crimes, people don't feel safe, particularly women. They just don't feel safe. And one woman who's taken it upon herself, she was online, and I happened to spot the video online, is Chelsea Tighe from Galway. And Chelsea joins me on the line. Chelsea, hi, how are you?
21: Hi, Niall, how are you? Thank you so much for having me.
11: Lovely to talk to you. I saw your video online. So maybe you can explain to people what it is in your video, what you're suggesting or what you want to do.
21: So basically, we wanted to give free self-defense classes to the women of Galway to hopefully give peace of mind and a little bit more confidence.
11: Mm-hmm.
21: After the horrifying incident that happened, it's after leaving the community shock. So I just thought it would be a good idea for women to have these skills.
11: Okay, that's not an isolated incident. other incidents have happened in Galway too over the last few years as well, situations. And of course, you know, that tragic death many years ago of women throughout the years, actually, who have been attacked and some tragically killed as well. So, by the way, as a woman, Chelsea, as a younger, I suppose you're a young woman, do you feel unsafe when you're walking around the streets or walking through Air Square or whatever it happens to be? Do you feel unsafe?
21: I think so. I think when it's late at night, I think when I'm by myself, I think every woman

0: kind of down and certain crimes are up and certain crimes are down. But that doesn't make you feel any better. You know, what makes you feel better, I suppose, is being able to protect yourself.
1: Crime against women in Ireland is skyrocketing all the time as well. So, it's a joke, really, to be honest.
0: And I think women are coming forward and reporting crime, which is a good thing too, by the way. It's good to see that women are actually reporting them. Okay, so so you've put together this plan and you want women to learn self-defense. And by the way, it's a great idea to learn self-defense for both men and women. Absolutely. Because you just never know the time and the moment somebody decides to take advantage of you. So, I mean, okay, so how are you doing that, or how are you making that possible?
1: So, I just got on to Benjamin Aaron Davis and his wife, Indra Davis, who are the owners of Shaolin MMA in Galway City. I knew about them because they actually helped out a local boy in my town who was bullied. They helped give him self-defense classes. And there was a viral video about that as well. So, I thought of them straight away and I got on to them. And they, without hesitation, just offered to provide 2 free classes for the women in Galway. So I then just got on to Eventbrite, created a sign-up link for people. The space is filled up very, very quickly. I'd like to say as well, if there's any women listening at the moment, there is classes available in Muay Thai or in more every Saturday now, every Saturday morning, for the women who didn't get a space in that class. So, I definitely recommend going to that.
0: And by the way, how are you? Can you defend yourself? Have you ever gone to these classes yourself?
1: I actually haven't, so it'll be my first time attending these classes as well. But I've been looking into statistics, and it is 52% less likely to experience an assault if you have self-defense classes under your belt. A study done by the University of Oregon. There's so much other statistics that can be found online.
0: It is important. To be able to defend yourself against the basic stuff, if somebody grabs you from behind or grabs your arm, and I know that's what self-defense teaches you, how to get away. Because the important thing is you get away. It's not like nobody wants to stand there and fight.
1: It's not all about, I think the physical contact would be the last thing. These classes they're trying to teach you about vigilance, awareness, escaping, everything, not just actually taking on a man. That would be the last thing that would be promoted. But, of course, that would be also in the classes as well.
0: Yeah, and I know a lot of people would be thinking, why this one particular instance has sparked this? I suppose because it was the alleged offence happened in such an open place, a busy place, where there would be a lot of cars. Yeah. I suppose it was in the car park of the Cannon Railway Station in Galway.
1: Exactly,
0: And
1: where a lot of people go and a lot of people park their cars. So I think it hit close to home to a lot of people.
0: Yeah, because you imagine, you would always imagine, particularly as a woman, when there's a lot of people around, the risks are less likely of you being attacked or raped, as the case may be. And, to have it happen in such an open public place like that, it just seems mind-blowing for a lot of people in Galway. And I can understand exactly why women would feel unsafe when something like that happens all the time.
1: Yeah, it is mind-blowing, and we can't let this incident, I don't think, be swept under the carpet. I think there needs to be action taken, and we need to provide women today, because obviously things aren't going to change overnight. We need to provide women with the tools and skills to protect themselves, to feel more safe walking around, and to not have that fear hanging over their head at all times.
0: And why do you think women, leaving this particular isolated incident behind, why do you think women feel less safe now than they would have, say, 10 years ago or 5 years ago? Why do you think that is?
1: Well, I think there's a lot less shame around rape and sexual assault. So the numbers are gone up, statistics are gone up. I think women are talking out a lot more now about it. I think we're actually realizing as a society how common this actually is. It's not just something you see in a movie that's a big, crazy incident. It's something that happens all of the time to women every single day, and I think that is what knocks the fear into the women and girls, because it's happening all the time. And
0: I can never understand how a woman feels, but I do know. But I mean, even my own, I wouldn't go out into Dublin, to be honest, personally myself. It's become parts of Dublin become very unsafe, but I can only imagine that's even amplified more as a woman, because you feel more vulnerable.
1: Absolutely, yeah, I agree.
0: Well, look, it's a great idea. And if people want to get more information, by the way, they can go to your, I actually saw it on your TikTok account, Chelsea, but

0: They can go to any of your social medias. I know you're quite popular on social media, so people seem to be certainly jumping onto this one. Where can they go to get more information? Do you have an Instagram, TikTok? Where are you now?
1: So the Shaolin MMA class is very full up, but like I said, you can go on Muay Thai or more Galway there on Instagram, or check out Shaolin because there will be a waiting list for our one. But yeah, that's where the waiting list will be posted, and you can sign up for the RMR one as well. So. Yeah,
0: and you talk about it as well on your own TikTok. What's your TikTok? It's Chelsea Thai something rather than Red Room.
1: Yeah, my TikTok is Chelsea Thai as well. Thank you so much.
0: Chelsea, it's been a pleasure talking to you. And well done, by the way, for taking the initiative to actually do something. And well done to you, all right?
1: Thank you for having me on, man. Thanks a million.
0: You're so welcome. There you go. Chelsea Thai. And as she talked about already there, those classes are available. Now, some of them have already kind of been taken up on Chelsea, by the way. She's very popular online. You know, she talks about fashion and beauty and all that kind of stuff and lifestyle too, but she's taken it upon herself to obviously get involved in this because she, as a woman, feels unsafe. Particularly after what's happened, it kind of draws attention to it, doesn't it? And she's over 6,500 followers there on TikTok for her makeup and beauty tutorials. And she just put this up separately. But she wanted to help women. And Chelsea, as I say, was collaborating with the MMA fighter Benjamin Aaron Davis and his wife, Indra, both owners of the Shaolin MMA Galway, and they're offering that particular deal, by the way. Now, she did mention the other one as well that you can go to, of course, if you can't get in there. All right. Good idea. It's nice to see people taking the initiative. Okay, getting back to the topic at hand, about prisons, let me go to Gladys. Gladys, hi, how are you?
2: Hi, man. How are you doing?
0: Good. I don't know whether you heard my interview there with Laura, pardon me, journalist Laura.
2: Yes, I heard a bit of it, yeah.
0: You know, Laura's insistent everybody goes to jail and that be the end of it. You know,
2: I'm with her.
0: Are you?
2: Bigger jails, bigger, massive, you know, sort of thing, chain gangs, all tied together, breaking stones.
0: Chain gangs, breaking stones.
2: Yep.
0: Oh, right.
2: Yeah, okay. I'm actually sick of it at this stage, absolutely. Look, we all know the white-collar workers who have, you know, are robbing millions and thousands and you name it and get away with this, or only a couple of, you know, the high-profile guys end up, you know.
0: In jail, yeah.
2: I don't believe that somebody that didn't pay their television license, for example.
0: But now you're picking and choosing. It's also crime, by the way.
2: Yeah, but it's also, you know.
0: Hold on, Gladys. You started off by saying they should all go to jail and be breaking rocks.
2: Now
0: you're
2: going
0: to pick and choose a few that shouldn't be
2: going to jail. No, Niall, I was just listening to your last call and I'm just fuming. I'm just absolutely fuming. But there again, women have to go and do something about their own safety.
0: I know, it is shocking.
2: I'm fuming, so I'm just thinking jail. Everybody, massive jails, big jails, chain them all together, and you name it. I'm sorry, I just got sighted. You know, I had kind of thought, you know, that somebody on a low level who didn't pay their television license shouldn't be in prison. Well, you pay back. You
0: should
2: pay
0: a
2: back
0: shoplifter go to jail?
2: Yeah, they destroy businesses. I mean, it's constant. There's certain cohort of people that it's their job to shoplift. And then you and I go into the shop then and we pay and we're charged extra because
0: of the losses. Yeah, because the shop has to make a profit. Yeah, of course.
2: So they, you know, poor them has an awful childhood and they had an awful,
0: I'm not suggesting they don't get punished. Classy, people are under the wrong impression here. I'm not suggesting people shouldn't be punished. I mean, if you're robbing, you know, from a shop and you've 200 quid's worth of clothes in a bag hidden and you're caught, you should be punished. I'm not suggesting you shouldn't.
2: Not the people buying off them. You know, they're selling it on demand.
0: Yeah, but what about community service? What purpose does it serve to put, you know, a woman in jail or a man in jail who's robbed a few clothes from pennies? What purpose? Now, they probably wouldn't go to jail anyway, but what purpose does it serve to put them in jail?
2: Well, look, you know, what do you say, you know, sort of thing, like, because we've reached the stage now where, you know, it's all very, you know, I've heard more talk about the prisoners and, you know, than the victims of crime. That's constantly what you hear. You don't hear about the damage and the absolute life-changing things that happen to people that are the subject of violence and crime. You know, they have to live a prison sentence for the rest of their lives. So the idea that it's getting soft, honestly, I get so frustrated by the idea of the softly and the penal reform and all of this. And, you know, I honestly don't want them to be treated like inhumanely.
0: But that's what this is about. It's about penal reform, and that's why they're talking about it. Now, 2 years ago, they had a hustings honestly, that Sinead Gibney was the one who was saying that, you know, prison shouldn't always be the answer.
2: Look, they haven't come up with... They've made it now to the point where it's becoming where, you know, you can literally probably get away with literally anything now. You know, I mean, there's one case that I won't mention, but, you know, got 2.5 years and spent a month.
0: I've already mentioned this is Alison Chalk you're talking about.
2: What does that tell you?
0: Well, the authorities assessed that situation. They said they didn't pose a significant danger to the public. By the way, can I just point out they're not going to free
2: somebody? I think you're not exactly, you know, working with all cylinders.
0: Okay, well, hold on for a second. The cases, that particular case is partially why we're talking about it, because it's raised serious concerns about overcrowding, right? But, you know, it's not just a case of chucking them out after 21 days. They're released under what they call the supervision to carry out unpaid community work. So they will serve community service. Now, you are right. It is unprecedented, you know, to get a 2-year sentence and get out after 28 days. Yeah. You know?
2: Yeah, and I mean, you've got cases of people being let out, rapists, you know, domestic violence, you know, abusers, you know, that have created absolute mayhem and danger to women and being let out. You know what? Community service, they're a danger. That's what, you know, they need to be.
0: We need to decide who's a danger. In that particular case, the authorities assessed it and said that they weren't a danger because obviously they have no previous convictions, no criminal record. That's something they do on a regular basis. It was a one-off incident. You know, Gladys, we've all been there. Well, maybe we haven't all been there.
2: Somebody's life, though, Niall.
0: I know, absolutely. I've never assaulted anybody in my life, right?
2: Me neither.
0: Yeah, okay. But people do every now and again. People crack. And people do things they shouldn't do. They're bold.
2: And there has to be consequences.
0: You are 100% right. There should be consequences. But, you know, do we not assess people and say, well, look, this rapist, this murderer, this pedo, they're a permanent danger to society. Leave them behind bars. We've loads of space now because we didn't put, you know, Gladys into court who robbed, you know, a chicken sandwich out of the spar shop. You know what I mean?
2: Look, if I did rob the chicken sandwich and I went to court for the chicken sandwich and I said, listen, I haven't got a sausage. I haven't got a penny and I'm starving and I'm hungry and whatever the case. And they said, you know something? We let you off and off you go and sweep the streets, you know, for a couple of weeks or a month or whatever. Okay, I get it. Right? I get it. But it seems to me that you can do really serious stuff in this country now and there is no serious.
0: What about the? I mean, I have to say, I used to like that. Wasn't it Bloomberg brought in the 3 strikes and you're out in New York?
2: Yeah.
0: And I thought that was a great system. In other words,
2: but I mean, look at,
0: you know, 3rd strike, yeah, you're in jail, and that's the end of it.
2: I don't know what you think of somebody, you know, with 300 convictions.
0: Oh, it's ridiculous.
2: You know, free legal aid, and you name it, and they're up and down, you know, sort of thing to the courts and whatever. And then you have this absolute poor mouth story, and, you know, and then reference from somebody nonsense and speaking on their behalf. I'm absolutely sick of it. I want built massive amount of prison so I feel, and everybody and every woman and man walking the streets feel safe. Why do we have to suffer to not feel safe? Like that girl was talking about, you know, which is right, you know, self-defense classes against something that was not of our making. Not of our making. You know, it really angers me, Niall. You know, we women, I can tell you, you will never feel what it feels like if you're walking in the dark at night time and you hear somebody behind you. That absolute terror and that fear. Or you'll never know what it's like to be attacked. Hopefully, never know. And to be assaulted, sexually assaulted. This is, and then for them, and to walk away or for...
0: Hold on. I'm not suggesting for 1 minute that a man who sexually assaults a woman, you know, down a dark lane at night or whatever it is, doesn't go to jail for a long time. I'd throw away the key.
2: Yeah.
0: You know what I mean?
2: During the day in Galway. Mm. When is this? The norm now, you know, in women's lives. And you would hear women talking. I mean, I know I'm slightly off, you know, track.
0: It's okay.
2: But I honestly, you know, there's not a lot of things that I think of about America, but they do serious. You do damage to another human being, and there's serious consequences to that damage. So were they dishing out 40 years, 150 years, you know, whatever, because you've murdered or damaged or raped or did some horrendous thing, they take it serious. I know it's a bit of a business, but they take it bloody serious. Here, it seems like, well, you know, mitigating circumstances and all of this nonsense, you know, sort of thing. And the victims of crime are left to live their life as best they can. And we just like, oh, well, the house got robbed. Well, sure, look at. But did you have insurance? Oh, well, then you're all right. When did this happen,
0: Niall? Okay, no, I understand the point you're making, that we should be focusing more on making more space for them. Stay there a second, Gladys. Let me go to Bernie. Yeah. Bernie, hi, how are you?
3: I'm grand, Niall. How are you?
0: Good. Bernie, I mean, okay, the prison system is overcrowded. I understand what everybody's saying, and including Laura earlier on, what Gladys is saying, that shouldn't be mixed up with a conversation about, you know, how we deal with prisoners, because we should have the spaces. So we shouldn't be saying, let's release people early because we don't have enough space for them. That's not a reason to do that. I get that. But should people who commit, say, theft, fraud, financial crime, go to jail, or is there better ways to punish them?
3: Well, all crimes are wrong. We know that. There's one more thing. There's a children's hospital sitting up there idle. Can they not convert that into a prison? It wouldn't be long about getting places in there. Like, there's so many places that they could build a prison. I don't like the excuse of, well, we don't have enough room. They were promising a big prison for a long time and they've never materialized, and yet they can send all our money out abroad. Our infrastructure is rotten, and we need to have prisons in each county at this stage now. But for getting back to the question, certain frauds, like, say, you know, robbing an old person of their life savings and tricking, that kind of stuff, that to me is a terrible crime to do against somebody. Or going in caring for somebody and beating them up in their house and, you know, robbing their jewellery and everything. That's another serious crime. And, you know, I'm sick and tired of, as Gladys rightly said, I'm sick and tired of getting off. They had a poor, they had an underprivileged upbringing. Who had a privileged upbringing? We all came from circumstances where we could have, you know, we could have done with a lot more, and we just go on and did the best we can. But we didn't go out robbing people. Mm. Or people going in and, you know, beating up somebody behind a till because they needed money for drugs. That's a crime. Like, you can't, they're not someone you can reignite it, but put them back in society because they had a bad upbringing.
0: Okay, so goes into a spar shop and robs two bottles of vodka because he's an alcoholic.
3: Yeah, he needs help. Like,
0: so yeah, okay, he does need help, but should he go to jail?
3: No, you see, we have the system to me is wrong. Putting everybody in prison with no, you know, giving them degrees and letting them out better than they went in. I think that's all wrong. I think if they go into prison for a serious crime, they should have none of the facilities. They just have a toilet in the room. They are not allowed.
0: But yeah, see, Bernie, I know we all feel that way, particularly for the victims of crime, right? But Laura, but Laura was right earlier on. If you treat prisoners badly, like everybody, like if somebody hurt one of my family, I would be happy to see them in a 6-foot cell, pissing in a corner with bread and water, right? But that's not the way it works, because that's just me talking out of emotion. Because what will happen is that person will come out of jail worse. Whereas they've shown proof that if you treat people respectfully, look, they've lost their liberty. Isn't that the idea of jail? They lose their liberty. But if you treat them well, they come out to be better people, maybe.
3: Not all of them come out.
0: Oh, well, not all of them. I'm not saying they will.
3: It's a revolving door, because they're coming in one door for serious crime and then they go out two.
0: No, there's certain crimes I wouldn't let them out of jail at all. You're like murder, exactly. Rape, paedophilia. Paedophilia, by the way, I just put them off onto an island somewhere and let them all fight for food. You know what I mean?
3: I mean, no, I honest to God, Niall, I mean, okay, so you do a crime, say, of stealing from the bank, or you defraud the social welfare and you're claiming for God knows whatever, and you're found out. And you've got, as a result of that, you've got set up for life in the housing estate, and you got your house and you got all your benefits, and then it discovered that you've been defrauding. Those people should be taken out of that house. They should never be allowed. There should be a mark against them for the rest of their day, that they are never allowed to get a loan or any monies, nothing from the state. They've defrauded you and I. They're not getting anything again.
0: And they should go to jail.
3: And they should go. Just should be somewhere to go for them. And I don't care what their circumstances are. I'm sorry, but it, you know, you have to go. There has to be somewhere for these people to be corrected.
0: I don't disagree with you, but I want to get better value for money out of them. So putting them in jail is going to cost you and me 110 grand a year per person, right? I want them to earn that money. So why not put them into community service and make them work for it?
3: Okay, so in the community services, there is a load of, as you know, everywhere at the moment, there's holes in roads, there's hedges growing over the road, there's wires down everywhere, there's shit everywhere, there's people dumping all over the place. Why aren't they doing something like that
0: I don't disagree with you. They should be doing something like that.
3: But I mean, you know, to hire people to be the henchmen to look after, you know, when they're on the road, not chain them, but, you know, have a...
0: Well, no, that was Gladys said she wanted chain gangs. I don't think we'll ever go back to the chain gangs.
3: Look at the river. Look at the horrible jobs that have to be done. Look at the sewage overflowing and all those jobs.
0: Yeah, like, get them to do all them. Yeah. No, you're absolutely right, Bernie. Anyway, look, I've run completely out of time. Thank you very much indeed, Bernie. We'll be back with you after the short break.
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9: Good evening, I'm Ruth O'Connell. TikTok says it's proactively engaging with Commissioner Naman over content depicting dangerous driving and illegal activity on its platform. It comes as the media regulator confirms it's in contact with the firm and looking for information on additional measures it's taking. The regulator is also in contact with Gardaí. Meanwhile, the Association of Garda Sergeants and Inspectors is welcoming commitments to introduce pursuit programmes for Gardaí to help tackle the issue of dangerous driving. Association President Declan Higgins says a lack of training has had a chilling effect on how Gardaí can do their jobs.
10: The lack of training for those members and the lack of support and the lack of backing from both government and from Garda management for these Gardaí out doing their job is of serious concern.
9: Gardaí are appealing for witnesses after two men were seriously injured in a crash in County Donegal. Emergency services were called to the scene of a two-vehicle collision on the N13 between Bridge End and Manor Cunningham Burt around 5:30 this evening. Both drivers, a 19-year-old and a man in his 20s, have been brought to Letterkenny University Hospital and the road remains closed for a technical examination of the scene. Donald Trump has posted conflicting messages about Iran. He says there's no talks planned with Tehran, but also claims that a back channel is open. The US president also says the Strait of Hormuz is operating while the naval blockade continues. Opening statements are underway in a trial which could cost Mark Zuckerberg more than $1 trillion. Four American states are accusing Facebook and Instagram of deliberately making their sites addictive to children. Their parent company Meta denies this, insisting it has safeguards in place. There's been a 30% drop in the number of children being baptized into the Catholic Church over the last decade. Meath saw the largest decline, with over 40% fewer children baptized in 2025 when compared to 2015. That's it for now. More in an hour.
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11: Tonight will be cloudy with scattered outbreaks of rain and drizzle at first. The rain will clear to the east overnight with clear spells and scattered showers following, with lowest temperatures of 11 to 14 degrees. And tomorrow, showers will become widespread. They will be heavy in places with a chance of isolated thunderstorms and highs of 20 degrees. 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
0: All right, welcome back. Thanks to everybody who got involved in that last topic. Okay, I want to move on. And Reform UK has come up with a proposal that is certainly going to divide opinion. If you're long-term unemployed, fit and capable for work, should you be required to do 20 hours a week and give it back to the community in return for continuing to receive your welfare payment? The proposal will see long-term welfare claimants carrying out work such as cleaning streets, maintaining parks, helping charities, or doing other useful jobs around the community. They won't get paid out an extra for it, just the dole. And when you look at the Irish figures, this isn't, it's not really an irrelevant debate for us too, because we have a serious problem. The latest CSO figures estimate that there's 149,000 people who are unemployed in Ireland in July, giving us an unemployment rate of 5.1%, slightly up, by the way, which is unusual at this time. Youth unemployment was considerably higher as well, 12.3%. That's people over the age of 18, under the age of 25, I think. So there is a live register, and in June, the seasonal adjusted figure stood at 172,000 people, and significantly 54,477 have been continuously registered for a year or longer. So there's nearly 60,000 people, that's 3.4% of the workforce, who are doing nothing, sitting on their arse and getting paid. Now, obviously, those numbers don't mean everybody in the live register is sitting at home refusing to work, but certainly some of them are. There are individual circumstances. But would you be a supporter of the idea of making them work 20 hours a week, cleaning the streets, maintaining public spaces, or helping charities, or elderly people, or whatever it is, community organisations? Some people would say absolutely not. This kind of reminds you of the old job bridge scheme, which, of course, was criticised quite a lot. I actually liked the job bridge scheme. I thought it was a good idea at the time. But some of the lefties didn't like it so much. Where they offered people an extra 50 quid on top of the dole to take a job for 6 months. Some of those people ended up with good jobs out of that. They say it's cheap labour, slave labour. They use all those kind of terms for it. But here's the question I want to ask today. If you are physically capable of working and the taxpayer is paying your welfare every week, is it only reasonable that they ask you to do 20 hours for it? Or is forcing employment on people who are unemployed simply exploitation? Dress it up whatever way you want. Let me know what you think. I want to talk to my good friend, Irish Daily Mail columnist and reporter Ken Murray, who joins me on the line. Ken.
12: Good man, Niall. How are we getting on?
0: All right. Ken, here's an interesting one. Reform UK, of course, are talking about this idea of making sure that, you know, people who are on long-term unemployment get 20 hours community service, I suppose, per week. Pat O'Tobin only raised the issue there going back a few weeks ago about the amount of people in this country, you know, unemployed for 5 years, 10 years, you know. I mean, it is thousands. Like, we're looking at 50 or 60,000 people. So is it acceptable to force them to work?
12: Well, we have a thing in the country at the moment called the Community Employment Scheme, where basically you work for 19 and a half hours a week and you get an extra €20 of a welfare payment. It's an option. It's basically saying if you want to earn an extra 20 quid a week or €1,000 a year, sign up and we'll give you some work to do around your local town or village, and it'll keep you active, and in the process, it'll give you something to get out of bed for in the morning. Whether it should be forced upon people against their will, some people might argue, should somebody with a university degree be out sweeping the streets for an extra 20 quid a week? Is it beneath them? Is it undignified? Is it something they want to do?
0: But they get a job. That sounds very easy for me to say, doesn't it? I mean,
12: yeah.
0: I mean, it's, we live in a full employment society currently at this moment in time, realistically.
12: Yeah, we have 5% unemployment, and the figures have gone up from 4.2 to 5% in the last year, mainly through layoffs in the tech sector. Somebody who is a software developer who perhaps did a master's degree in Dublin City University might say, well, I'm not going to sweep the streets and cut the weeds for an extra 20 quid a week because it's something I don't want to do. But there are some people who perhaps are unskilled, left school early, employment hasn't worked out for them the way they'd hoped, and they should be, I suppose, persuaded or encouraged to do their bit for the community in a way that keeps them active. It gives them some extra money and it allows them to get out and about and engage with people. But as I said, the community employment scheme as it is, as far as I understand, it's optional. You can opt in or stay out. And I suppose, like, for people who are not working, I'm sure there comes a point where they feel, you know, if they can't get a job, they feel perhaps, you know, they're a bit of a failure. Maybe it's not.
0: I know there can be mental health issues as well in relation to people, and, sure. and it's just trying to get people back out and get, you know, the motivation going again. Look, Britain are quite desperate for money at the moment. Obviously, they're trying to save money desperately because they don't have the European Union to help them out anymore. So they're paddling their own canoe, so to speak. So any ways they can save money, they will look at. But mind you, it's not that the Chancellor George Osborne there many, many years ago said the same thing. But we had a job bridge scheme here. Do you remember that job bridge scheme?
12: Yeah.
0: And that was condemned by many people. I'm going to tell you, Ken, I got two really good workers in the radio station out of that job bridge scheme. One of who went on to be an award-winning podcast producer. And the other one has a full-time job now in another radio station, which I won't mention the name of. And they came out of job bridge. So, a lot of people did quite well. I mean, I know there were employers, unscrupulous employers, who took advantage of it a little bit at the time because you were getting a full-time worker for 50 quid, essentially, because that's all you had to pay was 50 quid. But it did get those people motivated who hadn't worked to get out, to force them to get out and do something.
12: Absolutely. And JobBridge has put a lot of people on the road, as you rightly say. And in fact, only, was it 2 weeks ago, a minister in the British government came to Dublin to look at how the Irish government is, you know, encouraging people to take up apprenticeships, the various apprenticeship programs we have, whereby people who perhaps are not academically minded can actually take up an apprenticeship, whether they want to be an electrician or a plumber or a carpenter or a plasterer or a block layer. And in fact, some people who are prepared to get into jobs where they can get their hands dirty can actually end up earning more money than somebody in the Monday to Friday 9-to-5 cycle.
0: Absolutely. Electricians are doing quite well. Plumbers are doing quite well at the moment. You can't get one. And when you do, they cost an arm and a leg.
12: Absolutely. And one of the reasons for this is because when the economic crash happened in 2008, something like 130,000 tradespeople left the country and went to Canada and Australia and New Zealand and places like that. And there has been a scarcity of those type of manual professions in the country.
0: Yeah, there was a time when we kind of shamed people out of doing apprenticeships. It was kind of cooler to go to college and, you know, to not get your hands dirty and press on buttons instead and, you know, do graphic design and computer science and all those kind of things, which we're now seeing the end result of. Unfortunately, that industry now is starting to, look, it'll never go away, of course, but certainly you're seeing a lot less jobs now in that industry. It's not the gold money trail it used to be. But you are right, we need to encourage more people to go back to apprenticeships because there's a massive amount of work there. The very reason we're in a housing crisis is because it's not about money. We can't get people to build houses. There isn't enough people out there build them.
12: So that's right. You're right. And the rise of the middle class in Ireland over the last 20 years or so has seen parents become a little bit snobby about the futures of their children. They want them to go to college. They want them to become accountants or lawyers or software technicians and you know, get away from these jobs that traditionally in the past, you left school at 14 or 15 and then you took up an apprenticeship. But as we were just saying there, if you have an apprenticeship for a trade, for example, if you're an electrician, it's a profession you can take anywhere with you, anywhere in the world. And because there is a scarcity of, we'd say, electricians in the country at the moment, scarcity of carpenters as well, you know, there's fantastic rewards if you're prepared to put the hours in. But there are some parents who don't want their little Johnny or Mary doing a job where they're going to get their hands dirty and they have to come home every evening and wash their hands before they sit down for their tea.
0: Now, there is a wider conversation this too. There's an expectation, by the way, which is quite bizarre in the last 20 years, that you must go to college. Even those kids who are, you rightly said, are not academically the best, they would be better with their hands, they feel they have to go to college. And that's why you see so many dropouts in subjects like the arts, because it's the one they pick if they don't know what else to pick. So it's like every child is expected to leave school and go to college. That wasn't the way, Ken, when we were in school. You know, only the wealthy, by the way, when I was in school, went to college. I'm a bit older than you, I think. But like that there was no expectation to go to college. We went into jobs when we were kind of 18 to 21 or whatever it was. Now they're all expected to do college courses. Some of those courses are nigh on useless to them.
12: Yeah, Ireland, I suppose, in one sense, is becoming a bit of a victim of its own success. I mean, I saw figures recently that showed Ireland has more college graduates per capita than any other country in the EU. Like, you know, the average person you meet is more likely to have a college degree, whereas the average person you meet in England is unlikely to have a college degree. And that's why we've created a situation where, you know, we have more people now, you know, highly skilled, and the whole economy has been structured for what are called high-end jobs. And then we have this scarcity of the professions, the electricians, the carpenters and the plumbers. And I know Leo Varadkar, when he was Taoiseach, he spoke about the fact that parents should actually consider persuading their children to go into the professions, because if there were more electricians and carpenters and plumbers, as you rightly said there in an earlier question, we might get more houses built quicker. Mm. But because there is a scarcity of those type of individuals, that is slowing up the process of housing completion in this country.
0: Yeah, I only read a stat that the average age of a plumber, an electrician and a bricky and a plasterer is actually increasing because there isn't enough young people coming in to replace them. But right. back to this idea that reform has.
12: Oh, yeah.
0: So in other words, you work 20 hours a week. Now, they're not saying you're getting any money for this, by the way. They're just saying that if you're on the dole for 5 or 10 years and you're not bothering to even look for a job, that's essentially what they're saying here. We're going to put you to work because taxpayers are funding you and they want to get value for money.
12: Yeah, it's a line that was pushed. I mean, I think it was Norman Tebbit when he was in Margaret Thatcher's government back in the 80s. Mm-hmm. He was famous for a famous quote, get on your bike. In other words, get up off your backside and do something. Just keep yourself active so that at least you have something to get up for in the morning. Whereas if you get into this habit of being unemployed and you're going to bed at 2 and 3 in the morning and you're getting up at 11 and 12 in the day, very hard to break the cycle whereby you can get back to work and motivate yourself to get a job and get an income.
0: There is a welfare trap as well that people find themselves in. You know, you've got a couple of kids, whatever, and you're getting a certain amount of money off the state, you know, and an allowance for each of the kids, whatever it is, and being married or whatever we are. But you get your house on a HAP scheme or you're in social housing. You get a back-to-school allowance. You get a fuel allowance, maybe. I don't know. But you get medical card. And you have all of those things, which are quite... All of those things are valuable and all add up. And if you go back to work, you lose a lot of that. So there's a kind of... Yeah, you can be worse off. There's a welfare trap. There was a guy in the air there one day. He was telling me he had 6 kids. He was a truck driver. And he wasn't that greatly paid. He was telling me he was earning about 700 quid a week. But he said, if I was on the dole, he said, I would be financially better off.
12: Yeah. And, of course, this comes back to something you and I discussed before in relation to why Ireland has become a bit of a magnet for foreign nationals to come to this country, because the welfare benefits are so generous. For some people, it's more financially attractive to come to Ireland, claim, we'll say, refugee status, and they get all the welfare benefits that are going. And some of them are, if you like, well, earning is the wrong word, but they're being paid by the state money that is so generous, it's not worth their while taking up a job because they would be worse off. Mm-hmm. And that then creates a lot of bad feeling. It creates a lot of tension. And when these individuals come over here, they send the word back to where they came from and they say, listen, get over to this Ireland place, you know, you'll get money.
0: The land of milk and honey. Yeah.
12: Yeah, all that stuff. So I think what reform are saying in Britain, the intention is good, but trying to motivate people to sweep the streets and, you know, weed the footpaths is easier said than done. But I think they're sending out a message to voters that the day of people, you know, taking full advantage of the welfare
0: freeloaders
12: system,
0: yeah, the day of the freeloader,
12: and giving nothing back in return, that if they get into government, they're going to clamp down and they're going to get Britain moving again.
0: All right, Ken, it's an interesting one. Listen, thank you very much indeed for the Irish Daily Mail. Ken Murray, thank you. I appreciate you coming on the show.
12: Thanks, Niall. Cheers.
0: All right, let me go to some callers if I can in relation to this. Let me go to Billy Abuich a second. I think Jessica was there first. Yeah, Jessica's first, sorry. Jessica, hi, how are you?
13: How are you?
0: Okay, well, I suppose the left-leaning parties would say an idea like this is slave labor. It's taking advantage of people who are vulnerable. You know, you're basically getting them to work for free.
13: Yeah, well, you know how I feel about leftist parties. Sure, if that's the case, aren't we all technically slaves to the companies we work for? If you really want to take
0: Well, but you're getting paid. You might be a slave to the company you work for, but you're getting paid, Jessica, and you're getting paid
13: Like, going by their logic, you know what I mean? Like, it's ridiculous to be saying that's slave labour, that's that and the other. No, but if they're getting my taxes, why should I not get something back in return for it?
0: Mm-hmm. Like, when you say you want something back in return for it, like, what are you personally gaining from Johnny unemployed for 10 years sweeping the streets? What are you gaining from that? The satisfaction of knowing that he's not sitting on his arse collecting taxpayers' money that you might give him 1 cent towards?
13: Yeah, the fact that they're actually getting up and doing something for it and not collecting it every day or getting it put in the bank account and then just backing off and doing nothing. No. And it's not the exploitation or anything like that. I just think it's a reasonable expectation that if someone is getting welfare, they should be made to do something for it. Nothing's free in this world.
0: The welfare is, for some people.
13: It shouldn't be, but sure, look, that's how it is.
0: Would you put a time limit on that? Would you say, look, okay, if you're unemployed for a couple of months, that's fine, but if it goes over X amount of months, you got to do your work. Well, at what time? Like 6 months? Year?
13: As horrendous as it sounds, I'd actually say 3 to 6 months.
0: 3 to 6 months.
13: There's no reason to not have a job after that. It's ridiculous. I do understand what Ken is saying.
0: Let's say,
13: got a job like that.
0: Okay, but let's say, and most of the unemployment that we've seen over the last year, because unemployment has gone slightly up in Ireland, but it's a bit of a false figure because what's happened is some of the tech companies have let go of a lot of people, right? If you're a software engineer, you've done your degree, you've done your master's degree, you know, you're very well qualified, you're working as a software developer for one of the big companies, well paid, and all of a sudden you're out in your ear. And none of them are really hiring at the moment. So a warning to all the kids who are going to do, you know, computer science. It's a difficult business to get into now. I mean, the last thing you want to be doing is flipping burgers. So, like, you're not really want to go and pick a job that's beneath you. Or would you? Or do you have to?
13: No, to me, a job is a job. If you're there like, oh, well, that's beneath me, that's your own problem. Put your ego aside.
0: It's easy to say put your ego aside. I mean, don't get me wrong. If I was desperate and lost my job in media, and I did many, many years ago, and I painted windows. So, not the actual window, obviously, the frame.
13: But I mean, I figured as much.
0: Yeah. So I helped a guy just to get a few quid. I would do anything, but I didn't enjoy doing it. And it was only a temporary stopover to make a bit of money while I was kind of sort myself out.
13: Oh, and I get that. But if that's the case, then get a job in your local McDonald's or your local Tesco's, whatever the case may be, until you get another software company that's going to take you. Because I'm sorry, but this whole thing of, oh, I'm not doing that, that's not for me, I'm higher than that, that's just a get out of jail card. I'm sorry, it is. Put your ego aside, put your narcissism aside. You do what you do to get by.
0: Mm. Okay, stay there for a second. Let me go to Billy. Billy, hi, how are you?
14: Hi, where's my free money?
0: Where's what?
14: Where's my free money?
0: Your free money?
14: I want free money.
0: Read the Department of Social Welfare. They give you some free money.
14: Niall, unfortunately, I'm not going to get free money from the Department of Social Welfare. They take 52% of my tax to pay other people free money. Mm. Where's my free money?
0: Hold on a second, Billy. I've never got free money in my life. Ever.
14: Exactly. That's my point, Niall. You know, and you know what?
0: Well, I've been fortunate to have a job throughout my whole life.
14: Sorry now, Niall. Let's go back. Let's go take a step back. Right? What was your first job?
0: A bicycle shop.
14: Now, bicycle shop. Did you like it?
0: Oh, it was all right. It was weekend, you know. It's okay.
14: Weekend, but did that bicycle shop give you the motivation to say, you know what, there's a little bit more in life for Niall. Maybe I should go and look for another job.
0: Yeah, of course it did.
14: Right. So let's use the same logic here. Let's say the Department of Social Welfare says to whatever their name is, all right, buddy, you're doing 20 hours a week, you're going to litter pick, you're going to assist with the tidy towns, and they're going to give you a yellow bib, you're going to go out and litter pick and do flower beds. And when you stop doing that, you know, you can stop doing that when you get another job. And we'll incentivize you to go out. And we'll give you your social welfare. It gives you, number one, a sense of purpose in the day. It gives you a reason to get out of bed in the morning, get a shower, put on a clean pair of clothes and go out and do something. It gives you a little bit of pride in what you're doing. And it allows you to give back to society. And it's society that are giving you that free money. Because that money is not free, Niall. It's coming from your paycheck, coming from my paycheck. It's coming from Jessica's paycheck and everyone else who pays.
0: So what do you say to the Liberal parties who will turn around, like they did with Jobbridge, and say this is exploitation of people?
14: I'll tell you what I'll say to the Liberal Party or any of them that call to my door, and I'll fuck off.
0: That's fairly blunt, isn't it, really? I understand the sentiment.
14: I'm sick of Liberal parties. And I just to wrap this around, you talked to Brenda Power yesterday, and I was listening to your previous thing there before the break, and, you know, This country, it's just a joke. There are two Irelands here. There's the Ireland of people who get up and do something. And I know Fine Gael got lambasted for that at an election at one stage. But they weren't far wrong now.
0: I think the gap between the two Irelands is getting wider, by the way.
14: But there's a demographic of people now who get up in the morning, go out and work. There's a demographic of people who contribute to society. There's a demographic of people who are good social citizens. And then there's a demographic of people who stop on the M50 on Saturday afternoon when people are trying to do their business and hold up traffic for 3 hours.
0: I saw that, yeah.
14: You know, yeah. There's a demographic of people who don't watch their kids and let them out at all hours in the morning to cause havoc on the roads. There's a demographic of people who thinks criminality and recording it for social media clout is a good thing. There's the two Irelands, and it's very stark, and it needs to stop now. And the likes of you and me and Jessica need to stop being asked to fund it.
0: Because we always have to fund a welfare system. Not everybody on the welfare is, you know, driving around at 3 o'clock in the morning.
14: Not everybody's a criminal. You know, and I mean, not everybody is a criminal. I'm completely aware of that, Niall. And as you said, there's people who work for companies at the moment who are being let go. Mm. But those people who are being let go for companies may have been working there for 10 or 15 or 20 years at this stage, in some cases. They will get exactly the same welfare payment as someone who does allow criminality to go on, who does stay in bed, who doesn't want to contribute to society. There's no benefit for people who put in the hard work when it comes to the end of the day. And if you go to
0: if you work for a tech company, you know, and you had a big job, you're on 140 grand a year, you had a nice pension, you had shares in the business, all of a sudden, boom, out you go. Sorry, layoffs. Would you go work in McDonald's if you couldn't get anything else for the moment?
14: Niall, if I couldn't get anything else, yes, I would. I'd have to. I'd have no option. I don't get a free house. I have to pay for my house. I have to pay for my way of living. If I lost my job in the morning, Niall, and I couldn't find anything else, I would not have an option but to go out and
0: work. Would you, Jessica, would it bother you? By the way, I'm not saying McDonald's is a bad place to work. I'm just saying, obviously, it's not a skilled job, flipping burgers. Would you, Jessica?
13: I was going to say, here, I did that once upon a time.
0: Did you work at McDonald's?
13: I did, yeah, during COVID.
0: Oh, did you? During COVID? Yeah. Oh, they had a drive-thru, did they? Deliveries?
13: Yeah, well, because I told you before, I worked in the zoo as my first job. Mm. Left that. COVID hit. Had to keep the wolves away from the door, so... Yeah, went to the local McDonald's, stayed there for a few years.
0: Flip burgers.
13: No, I was actually on the window because they said I have a very nice personality. I was like, little do you know.
0: By the way, how long does the burger sit on the grill? It's a special grill, isn't it?
13: So your quarter pounders, like your thicker burgers, they're 2 minutes, 30 seconds. The small ones for like your hamburgers, cheeseburgers, they're about...
0: How does it cook it? Are they pre-cooked? Sorry, Billy, I got off a tangent here.
13: He wants all the secrets now.
0: Yeah, so when those burgers come in, the quarter pounders, are they pre-cooked and frozen?
13: They're already pre-cooked and frozen, yeah. We just put them on the grill, push the button. Yeah, so you're not even flipping them, you're just pushing a button.
0: Yeah, because the grill has two sides, like a George Foreman comes down on top, yeah. Okay, sorry, I got off a touch. The point, I was going to ask you then, so would you work at McDonald's? Well, you have, so that's fine.
13: I would do what I have to keep the wolves away from the door. Just as Billy, you have bills to pay, you do what you can.
0: I do understand, and I agree with both of you, by the way, in saying that you have to do what you have to do. But still, you know, it's not good to have on your CV, you know, that you've worked in, you know, I don't know, Salesforce, or you've worked in one of the big, one of the big tech companies, whatever it is, Twilio or whatever it is, all those tech companies in town.
13: And all of a sudden
0: you're down. Yeah, but all of a sudden on your CV, you know, 2 months in McDonald's.
14: I'd rather see two months. Go ahead. If I was a hiring manager, Niall, I'd rather see 2 months in McDonald's than 2 months doing nothing. If you put yourself in the position of hiring manager, what would you rather see? Someone who went from Salesforce or Google?
0: Yeah, no, I know. You don't want to see gaps on a CV.
14: And then there's a six month gap, and you go, what did you do? And it's just like, well, I was on the dole. Or do you see a six month stint in McDonald's or 6 month stint somewhere else? And the person go, well, I couldn't find a job in the industry I wanted to be in. However, I had to keep working, so I went and found the first job that I could do to stay working, stay in the workforce. What sounds better to you?
0: No, I get you. No, you're right. You are right. Okay,
14: that's the final point I'm making, that, Niall, is that's the difference between the likes of yourself, myself, and Jessica. We're working, but we're not going to, it doesn't bother us. It's not like, oh, that job's not good enough for me. You'll find a job that will, you know, make ends meet. Do the minimum to do something to keep going.
0: Okay, Billy, well, look, do me a favour. Hang on there for a second, because I've got to go to a quick break, and I'm going to come back after the break with Dave. Dave, hold the line there. I'll be with you shortly.
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0: All right, welcome back. And Billy, just stay with me there for a second. I just want to go to Dave. Dave, you think this is a bit over the top?
20: No, I don't think it's... No.
0: It says on my screen, Dave feels it's a tad over the top. That's what it says on my screen.
20: No, not at all. No, must have got mixed up in translation there. No, there's already community schemes around the country anyway for people on the scratch. Like, there's one around where I live called TUS or TUS or whatever, and it's basically that. You're out picking litter, or you're doing a bit of remedial work here and there, and I think you get an extra 20 hours a week.
0: Does it demean people?
20: Yeah, but you see, like, at the same time, you say, like, The only thing it is open to abuse in the sense that, like, I know that, say, the lads who work for the council, you know, the guys who go over the road and under the road but never actually touch the road, they use it as cheap labour. So they're, you know, using a lot of these guys because, like, if the lads say no, they're like, well, we'll report you to the social welfare and then you lose all your money, you know. So they would use them then to do all the shit work that they don't want to do. So it is open to abuse in that respect. But, you know, the answer to that question is if you don't like it, just get another job, you know.
0: But, okay, so in Britain they're saying basically if you're unemployed, I don't know, they haven't given a period of time, Reform are saying if they get in, this is what they'll do. That they will be forcing people on long-term unemployment to go out and clean the community, do all sorts of things. No mention of any extra money, by the way. No extra money for doing it.
20: Isn't this just the usual shit when a political party is looking for votes where it's like, hey, everybody, it's time to hate poor people, you know?
0: But now the truth's coming. It's not about hating poor people. It's about making sure that people don't, you know, just abuse taxpayers' money.
20: No, I know. Yeah, I know. And that's the line that's always trotted out. Okay. But, like, let's be honest here. Regardless of where you lie in the political spectrum, liberal or conservative or in the middle, whenever political parties are coming out looking for votes, all what they do is they target, they're like, hey, do you know those people on benefits? And you know the reason your life is bad is because of people on benefits. It's usual shit. We've seen it from our own parties here as well. With Fine Gael, with the whole, you should snitch on people on the dole. Do you know? So. I would just, when political parties come out and start saying shit like that, it doesn't hold much weight with me, because then when they get into power, they don't do these things. You know, it's just the usual,
1: sorry,
20: let's
1: Dave,
20: all punch.
0: Yeah, go ahead. Sorry, but go ahead, Benny.
1: I'm gonna disagree with you. The snitching on people who are on the dole, it's not snitching people who are on the dole, it's snitching on people who are on the dole and are also working.
20: No, that's people fair. No, Billy,
1: people who are effectively stealing money from the taxman. That's what that is.
20: Of course. And look, I will agree with you there.
0: You won't agree with him because you told me before you'd never snitch on anybody.
20: Yeah, because it's not my job. They're being paid enough. Fuck off and do the job. I'm not doing it for you. I have enough shit to be doing during my day. All I'm saying is as usual shit. You hear this from loads of political parties of, you know, people on benefits are the reason your life is hard, blah, blah, blah, blah, blah. They're just directing the anger away from where it should be directed. That's all I'm saying. Like,
0: but that's
1: I agree with you, Dave. You're right. It is directing the anger away. But, like, I'm starting to think maybe we should be angry. Maybe this behavior has gone on too long, and we're now in a situation where it's all coming together. All the bad behaviors that we have put up with for 20 or 30 years in this country are all coming out in the wash now.
20: Listen, 100%.
1: We see the bad behavior of feral youths doing whatever the hell they want, and I guarantee you, Dave. I could be wrong, but I'm willing to bet I'm not. That the individuals involved in that crash, they went and looked at the families. I guarantee you, not one of them's working.
20: Oh, 100%. Listen,
0: we are speculating in relation to that. You don't know.
1: 100% speculation, and that is me. That is me stating my own personal opinion. Nothing to do with Niall Boylan or Dave. That is my personal opinion.
20: No, and look, I would agree with you there as well. A lot of these people, a lot of the time, it is very much generational. And listen, if we lived in a country where things were run right, you know what I mean, and like money was being spent correctly, I would put a bit more weight behind these arguments. I mean, like, we have a very generous social welfare system in this country, and unfortunately, we have kind of created like a poverty trap where you do have some people who are on forms of social welfare, and unfortunately, if they take a job that's a low-paid job or an unskilled job or whatever, they immediately lose a lot of their benefits. So it's like it's better for them and their lives in the long run to stay in that situation as opposed to trying to, like, say, single mother with kids, and she, you know, she tries to take a job. She earns €5 over the cut-off point. There goes your any bit of assistance you get, and there goes your medical card. So we have created
1: we need to fix that system. But like with this particular measure, it seems to me like it's the first step in changing a system that's ingrained. And maybe there's going to be speed bumps along the way that you need to go back and look at situations like you just called out and say, okay, if you are €5 over, you lose X amount of benefit. You don't lose the whole lot.
0: But that's the way they do it in the UK now. It's called universal social credits.
1: Yeah.
0: So what happens is everybody is worth, that sounds terrible, everybody's worth, say, £500, right? That's your weekly allowance. So you get your £500 from the dole, right? Let's say. And then if you work 3 hours over a certain amount, so they get a set amount, they reduce that by 30 cent in every pound or whatever it is. And the more you work, the less you get from the social protection. Until a point where you work 40 hours, you get nothing. So what I'm saying is, yes, that's the way the system should work.
20: No.

0: I was pulling my fucking hair out. Do you know, like,
1: and Dave, your circumstance for being out of work is very different to a lot of people. So, you know, I appreciate the fact that you've gone back into work with the circumstance, but you're completely right. There needs to be a work ethic. I was at work when I was 15. You know, there needs to be a work ethic built in.
2: Okay, hold on both of you for a second there. Let me just go to Owen. Oh, sorry, Dave. I'll come back to Jarbridge in a second. Owen, hi, how are you?
3: Hi, Niall. How's it going, boy? You're well.
2: Good. Owen, should people on long-term unemployment, and Pat O'Tobin raised this issue going back a good few weeks ago, we had him on the show talking about the amount of people who were unemployed for, you know, over 5 years or over 10 years, and it's thousands. I mean, we're up to 60,000 people or so who've been unemployed long-term. So do you believe they should be forced to do a community service? I'm not saying give them any money extra. Just say, listen, we're giving you 300 quid a week or whatever, 340 or whatever it is they give. I couldn't tell you what they give. But we're giving you that much money, so you got to do something for it.
3: Well, they should certainly be traceable. Like this notion that they show up once a month to sign on inside the main dole office and they collect their rock and roll every week, and the rest of the time there's no sign of them. Mm. Nobody knows whether they're working, whether they're even in the country, whether they have some kind of a business going. They know nothing about it. Just nonsense. You know, like they must be, if they're available for work, they must be available to come into the department. They must be available to fill out a form. They must be available to do a class on how to get employed. They must be available for something. They can't just disappear off the face of the earth and be away doing some other kind of an earning scheme. They have to be traceable. Mm-hmm. That's what this is about. And I don't accept that this is about punishing the poor at all. And I actually think an awful lot of people who are long-term unemployed, freegans, they pay for nothing, they get everything for free. They're not poor at all. They really aren't poor. They've got for next to nothing social housing if they choose to pay the rent, and a lot of the time they don't because every single council and corporation in the nation is the biggest landlord. And
2: there's no, by the way, there's no landlord in the country would put up with it, what the council's put up with. I mean, what was the figures? We did a show on there going back a couple of years ago. And I think just for Dublin City Council alone, there was 27 million in arrears.
3: Guaranteed.
2: That's just one, that's only one council area.
3: Yeah. And if the council buy a house in your estate and they put in a problem tenant and they break your heart, you can't sue the council. Whereas if it's a private landlord puts in a problem tenant, you can sue the private tenant and get damages.
2: Getting back to the dog. But do you remember Jobbridge going back about 7 years ago? Did you like the job? Did you think it was a good scheme, or were you like a lot of people who thought that scheme was taking advantage of people?
3: Well, I was employed at the time, so I don't know much about it. But going back to the days when I wasn't employed, going back to Anko,
2: remember that, and Manpower,
3: and all those things. There was schemes available. You got a few extra quid and you got the dignity of work. And you know what, Niall? It separated out. There was the people who said, oh, great, I have a chance to do something now and be busy, get a few extra, pad out my CV, get a few extra skills. And they built things, positive things on their life from it. Mm. And there was other people who said, I'm not getting out of bed for an extra 2 quid a day at the time or whatever it was.
2: What, by the way, what's the employment system now? We talked about Anko, Manpower, they were the ones in our day. What is it? Intrio now, isn't it? Intrio? Is that what it's called?
0: Well, Intro.
2: What's it called, Dave?
0: Intro, that's the social welfare.
2: Oh, okay.
0: And what, well, they call it their intro offices.
2: Right.
3: It's quite different now, Niall, because no, everyone doesn't get the same dole at all.
2: And what's, by the way, what's Solace then?
0: Solace, that's another one. There's a bunch of them. You Solace, you have TUS or TUS. I think they just go by whatever area you're living in. You know, one area has TUS.
2: They make up a name for every different area.
0: Pretty much. It sounds more like a fucking job for the civil servants than it does for anyone else.
2: There's a Solace office right next door to the radio station. In Castle Forbes Road.
0: So that's probably
2: during the summer, they do spend a lot of time outside eating ice creams. Okay, so getting back to what we're doing, Dave, by the way, did you agree with Jobbridge?
0: Look, do you know what? Like everything in this country, it's a good idea in theory, but when you put it into practice,

0: Look, there were stories of people who got jobs out of it. There were stories of people who were taken on by a company that had 20 years of experience. I remember hearing an interview with a guy, he'd like 20, 30 years of experience in marketing or something like that. They brought him in. I don't know if they even paid him or they paid him a shit wage. And then when his time was up, they let him go. That was the deal.
1: It was for people who were on the dole. And what you did was you went and worked in a company. The company only had to pay you 50 quid. The dole still gave you your money. And they gave you, I think, a little bit of money. I think it was like 20 quid for expenses to get to and from the job. And they only had to hire you for 6 months. And after 6 months, if they wanted to, they could keep you on.
0: Now, but see, this is what I mean. Like, but this is the problem.
2: He might have been stinking a drink every time he came
1: but
2: in.
1: But then he won't get a job out of it. But the, now the point I was making earlier, but hang on, Owen. I know people who got good jobs out of Jobbridge. I know people I knew one lad, and his life had turned upside down. He went through a few problems. He was unemployed for 2 or 3 years. He had a few mental health issues. And then along he comes, takes up Jobbridge to work in a radio station and really enjoyed what he was doing. And now he's award winning. Do you know what I mean? And he got a good job out of it in the end.
0: Yeah, look, there were probably positives and negatives. Look, let's be honest. We're Irish. We could come up with the best scheme in the world and we'd still be miserable shower bastards and find something to bitch about it. Do you know? Like, we complain we never get good summers. We've got a fantastic summer this year and people are still fucking... The farmers are whinging again. Do you know? So, you're never going to keep everybody happy. Like, if we were going to do stuff... But, like, if we were going to do stuff like this...
2: It's the right time in your life. If it comes along at the right time in your life and you're able to capitalize on the opportunity, that's great. If it comes along at a terrible time in your life and you're still having half a bottle of whiskey for breakfast before you go to work, it's not going to work.
0: Oh, the good old days.
2: It's that simple. It's that simple. And there's a lot of people out there. And now you mentioned people who hit bumps in the road and having problems. And that guy, it was the right time for him to progress in his life and make the leap, which is worth putting the opportunity.
1: He wasn't the only one. I knew two other people who actually, in Classic Hits, actually, in the radio station, two other people came and worked, doing work experience during Jobbridge, and they both got jobs as well.
3: Yeah, I know someone who went through Jobbridge as well and ended up going into something completely different than the Jobbridge, but he's still there 13 years later.
1: That's what I'm saying. Now, don't get me wrong, there was exploitation by some unscrupulous employers who had no intention of ever hiring them at the end of the 6 months, and they didn't have to. There was no obligation to hire. They just basically got cheap labour for 6 months.
3: The real question is, that was that the exception or was that the rule?
1: I think it was the exception.
3: Like, you know, there's always going to be someone who see an opportunity to exploit, whether there's a Jobbridge involved or not, and they'll find a way to exploit it.
1: What I used to say to people coming in on Jobbridge was, make yourself valuable. I say to people all the time, if you're coming in for work experience, make yourself, do something nobody else is doing, but that's valuable. And then when it comes to the time that you have to go, they won't want to do it without you because they'll miss whatever it is you're doing. Anyway, hold on, lads. I'm running out of time rapidly here. Thanks, Billy. Let me go to Jason. Jason, hi, how are you?
4: Afternoon, lad. How are you, pal?
1: Good. There you go. Billy completely agrees with it. Dave kind of agrees with it. Although Dave is always a bit muddled when, you know, you wouldn't be too sure with him sometimes what he'd be talking about.
4: This called community service, is it?
1: No, it's not. Well, it's kind of community service. Yeah, it is.
4: Yeah, do you not give that to people who've been convicted of a crime?
1: Ah, shut up, Jason. Forgot. We're talking about... We're giving people money.
4: Look at us again. Look at the crumbs that the poor people are fighting over and let's go after them. That'll distract some of the billions we're stifling off.
1: Oh, I better keep Billy there so now, I think.
4: Will you go way out of that? Free labour again, here we go. And plus, how good of a job are you going to do if you're not getting paid for it?
1: Oh, hold on a second. When you say free labour, they're getting paid.
4: No. In their heads, that's the money they're in.
1: I don't care what's in their heads.
4: No. We have to know, well. We have to know. You have to think of what's in people's heads because that's how we're ruling the fucking world lately.
3: Sorry, Jason. Do you get free money, Jason?
4: No, me, no, I do my ass.
3: Do you pay taxes?
4: Abuse.
3: I do, I pay a hell of a lot of taxes. Well, I pay a lot of taxes as well, Jason. Your taxes and my taxes are going to someone else sitting on the couch. Come here, when you see what they're siphoning out of this country, it's only crumbs, mate. Don't fall into that trap. Let's get people back to work, Jason.
4: Come here, have you not noticed, though, the demographic change? I'm on the road a long time, right? A long, long time. I remember when slavery started in this country. All staffed by Irish people. All staffed. Now you would find it hard to find an Irish person. Any of them shops, any of them services. So are the jobs our young people used to get are gone. They're not allowed to take them in pubs anymore now. I think they're 18.
3: If you want to talk about demographic change, how many people coming into this country? How many people coming into this country are taking welfare, Jason?
4: Let's start there. I have no problem with that. The money we are
1: hang on, you might be right, Jason. Let's start there. That's fine. But there's also Irish people as well taking that money too.
4: Yeah, come here, we'll always have that.
1: So we just put up with it. That's grand. Johnny's unemployed for the last 15 years, claiming the dole. So is his son. Should we just put up with it?
4: Niall, didn't you say there was a fella had a fucking anniversary tour years on the dole or something stupid?
1: Yeah, in Cork, in a hotel. He booked a room out, 25 years on the dole, celebrating.
4: You must remember, these fuckers don't feel shame or any of that. They've given up on all that. It's free money. To them, it's free money. They're seeing everybody else.
1: Compared to Billy and Dave, you've just kind of thrown in the towel.
4: I just want us to look higher. Just look higher up the pecking order, just for one.
1: I want to look up the pecking order too, Dave. But that doesn't mean you ignore what's happening down the bottom either.
4: But it's easier to start down there, isn't it? Because why? They can't defend themselves. What they're doing is indefensible. But what the fuckers at the top are doing is downright criminal.
3: Jason, they know every loophole and every bloody scheme they get on. They're able to defend themselves. There's no doubt about that.
4: I know. I have a family right next door to me. Never worked a day in their life. They live a better life than me. Four kids. Yeah. Going all day twice a year.
3: Where's the fairness in that, Jason?
4: There is none. But I've given up looking at these people. I'm looking at the people who created the problem. Not the people who fucking exploited the loophole. I'm sick of that. Let's go after these so-called educated people that come from colleges that we elect to look after us and protect us and look after our money. Let's start with them dumb shits. Because the people that are scamming us have more brains than the fucking people that are making up these rules.
1: You're very quiet there, Dave.
4: See the loopholes. The blind man could see these loopholes. Yeah. Tell me I'm wrong.
1: Dave, tell him he's wrong, will you?
0: See, I'm actually kind of 50-50 here. I'm kind of like half with Jason and half with half with Billy, because like they're both making...
1: Get off the fence, will you?
0: I'm not. I try to take a more rounded view of these kinds of topics. Like, Billy is right. There are people out there who have turned it into a lifestyle and our taxes are funding that, and that should stop. And Jason is also right. We do spend more time punching down in this country than we do punching up. I mean, by like any economist standards, we are basically at zero unemployment. Like, we've not had this low unemployment in the history of the state, really. You know, so things are going well. And the problem is, we're not being run properly. Our money is not, like, we have a fairly similar GDP to a country like Denmark, and yet look at their services compared to ours. I mean, you mentioned McDonald's earlier on. McDonald's worker working in Denmark makes 22 euros an hour and gets 6 weeks holidays every year through collective bargaining. You know, like this idea of working if you're on the scratch, right? For those who are work shy and will probably never hold down a proper job in their entire lives, because unfortunately in a society, those people exist and those people will always exist. It's something for them to do. It's something to get them out into the community. It's something that, at the very least, our taxes are paying for you to stay at home, giving us 20 hours a week to give back. What I would also like to see if we did do something like this as well, because like I am a firm believer that there is no greater sense of satisfaction you will ever get than doing a good job with your own two hands. If we do implement something like this, what we need to have are systems where you don't just go and do that and that's what you're doing forever. There should be ways for you to gain meaningful employment for that, or maybe upskill through that, because...
1: Yeah, the point is we're not good at following up, is what you're saying, yeah. But
0: the problem is with this country is if we do something like this, we'll have more civil servants, it'll become a money pit, we'll be putting millions and millions into it every year, we'll probably put more money into it every single budget, and it'll just be another draw on our economy.
1: Okay, hang on, let me just go to Jonathan as well. Jonathan, hi, how are you?
5: Hey, Noel, how are you?
1: You heard Jason. Jason is saying this is just attacking the people at the bottom when you should be looking at the people at the top.
5: Well, I agree with Jason there too, Noel. Like, but the problem is, it's that what Dave said as well. It's when you start setting up these things, which I do agree with. I don't think if you're an able-bodied youngster and you're sitting around from when you're 18 to, say, 22 on job seekers.
1: I agree with Dave. I think Dave said earlier on, there should be no or maybe Billy said it, there should be no dole for people under the age of 25, unless they've a dependent, of course.
5: No, if you can prove you're looking for work and you're going, if you're not working where else you do, you can go into the social welfare office once a week and show that you're actively looking for work. But like Dave said there again, what this is going to do, these kind of things. It's going to open up more NGOs, it's going to open up more organisations, that's going to cost us millions for nothing to get done in the end. Mm. You know, it's just going to go around. Like the jobs risk thing, like what you said. Now, that was a bit skewed because you were asking people to travel from one side of the city to the other, you know.
1: For 50 quid.
5: For 50 quid, like. It needs to be in the communities where they can see the benefits of what they're doing. It's, look, I don't agree with sitting around on job seekers for years and years and years. But at the same time, like I said, like Dave said, everything in this country and all with great intentions, it never works out.
1: See, but the problem is there is a trap there for some people. I mean, as Jason rightly pointed out, there's a family near him and none of them are working, but they have a better lifestyle than he has.
5: Yeah, and when you do the sums on it, we'd all be better off sitting at home.
1: Well, I think me and Jason did do the sums going back a few years ago. I don't know where... I don't know if it's still the same. Do you remember? Yeah, we had some accountant guy on the air at the time, and we worked it all out, and Jason was financially better off on the dole.
5: I would be myself now. I've done the sums on it. I'd be better off myself if we just get a book tomorrow and set at home.
1: Yeah, in other words, he'd get social housing, he'd get grants, he'd get back to school allowances.
5: Oh, your add-ons.
4: You get nothing in this country for being honest now. I always remember that. The more honest you are, the more they're going to fucking nail you to the cross. Me and Lorraine found that when we got married. I found out that when my life fell apart 15 years ago. When you're honest in this country, they nailed you to the fucking cross. The more corrupt you are, the higher up the greasy pole in government you get.
1: The greasy pole. Yeah. Sorry, Jonathan, go ahead.
5: It is that thing, like Jason said there. No, it's all a scam. Like I said, I've said to you before, no, this is a tiny little island, tiny little country, biggest GDP in the world. If these people really cared about us, we could sort this country out in 5 years' time with the right people in charge. We could be a jewel. For the amount of money and the size of this country. Well, every decision that's made within government in this country is to put us more in debt, is to get us more downhearted, to get us more upset. And then the likes of Pascal uses our money to get himself a job in the World Bank and nobody says a word about it.
4: I was trying to bring that up. And an extra 10 million he gave him. I think they started at 140 and he ran a 140 million.
1: Yeah, he threw an extra few quid in. Now, I don't know whether that was a little bit of a nudge or not, but certainly, obviously, he's denied there was any wrongdoing in what he did. But look, in fairness, Jason, they're all setting themselves up for big jobs, aren't they?
4: Of course, not one of them has fucking ever done a job. Not one of them has ever had a job in the world. I tell you this all the time. You say, oh, do you pay taxes? They fucking don't. They pay taxes out of tax people's money. That's another part of the scheme they're running.
1: Yeah, sorry.
5: Like, someone tell me...
1: Jonathan, sorry. Finish what you're saying, Jonathan.
5: Well, Jack Chambers there. What qualifies Jack Chambers to have anything got to do with running this country, the likes of him?
1: Well, it's not what qualifies him. It's a mandate from the people. So the people voted for him. That's your choice.
5: That's true too. But these, like I said, Jason said this, these people that go up, they haven't got a clue how the real world works. They don't go out.
1: Like Simon Harris is not an accountant, but he's involved in finance. You are right. There's always been an argument, and I don't know whether people agree with it, but there's always been an argument that your Minister for Finance should have been formerly an accountant. And a Minister for Education should have been a school teacher. A Minister for Health should have been a doctor.
5: We have plenty of school teachers in government in this country, and they just make
1: nearly all school teachers. They're nearly all school teachers.
5: You know, it's the gateway, isn't it?
1: Jason, do you believe that ministers should be decided upon based on their previous career, if they had one?
4: Yeah. You should be able to go into politics straight from college. Because you're going in with an ideology.
5: I agree with that. 100%.
1: Yeah, no, I agree. Yeah, I agree.
5: 100%.
1: I've always said that Minister of Education should be a teacher, Minister for Health should have been a doctor or a nurse or whatever.
4: Minister for Women should be a woman. I'm sorry, but the Minister for Women should be a woman.
1: Is the Minister for Women, do they have a Minister for Women?
4: I'm not sure it was here in Scotland, the women, but one of them had a Minister for Women and had a bloke.
1: Was he transgender?
4: No, I don't think so.
1: You never know what goes on in the world we're living in these days. Anyway, listen, thanks lads. Unfortunately, I've run right out of time. We should be back with everybody straight after this break.
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12: 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Maybe you can hire the A-Team. Fina character Hannibal face murder cogus B.A. Baracus, mar wheel the ained crack commando, a quirru a brisen, a court vila to eat for a crime they did not commit. La Lina Ray O'Neijig Octo Street go Octo Shocked, Von Shea Ra Ulvoramach, cogus Bugna cult status, Gahoira Mar Yell, Erin cartoonish violence, nor nar Gertie Ugadona, ain character, come a care the horde dove. Akas Farak with no flair, asna legendary catchphrases.
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17: Good evening, I'm Ruth O'Connell. TikTok says it's proactively engaging with Commission Naman over content depicting dangerous driving and illegal activity on its platform. It comes as the media regulator confirms it's in contact with the firm and looking for information on additional measures it's taking. The regulator is also in contact with Gardaí. Two men have been seriously injured in a crash in County Donegal. Emergency services were called to the scene of a two-vehicle collision on the N13 between Bridgend and Manor Cunningham Burt around 5:30 this evening. Both drivers, a 19-year-old and a man in his 20s, have been brought to Letterkenny University Hospital. The road remains closed for an examination of the scene by forensic collision investigators, and Gardaí and Buncrana are appealing for witnesses. Donald Trump has posted conflicting messages around Iran. He says there's no talks planned with Tehran, but also claims a back channel is open. The US president also says the Strait of Hormuz is operating while the naval blockade continues. The Guardian's David Smith says his claim that the Strait is now US territory has drawn queries about his mental health.
18: Trump critics have naturally denounced it as outrageous and meaningless and kind of fantasy. And I think some really worry about Trump's mental stability at this stage, given that he also threatened to bomb Oman, a US ally.
17: Opening statements are underway in a trial which could cost Mark Zuckerberg more than $1 trillion. Four American states are accusing Facebook and Instagram of deliberately making their sites addictive to children. Parent company Meta denies this and insists it has safeguards in place. And CZ top musician Frank Beard has died at the age of 77. He's been remembered as one of the most naturally innovative drummers. The band, which formed in Texas in 1969, shared an online tribute to their great friend and collaborator. That's it for now. More in an hour.
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20: Tonight will be cloudy with scattered outbreaks of rain and drizzle at first. The rain will clear to the east overnight with clear spells and scattered showers following, with lowest temperatures of 11 to 14 degrees. And tomorrow, showers will become widespread. They will be heavy in place with a chance of isolated thunderstorms and highs of 20 degrees. 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
1: All right, let me go to Lorraine. Lorraine, hi, how are you?
21: Afternoon, Niall, how are you?
1: Yeah, you've been listening to the conversation. This strategy seems to disregard, well, they're saying it doesn't disregard your choices, they're all your choices, but certainly wants to push you, Lorraine, into a career. And you would be, I suppose, a typical traditional wife, wouldn't you?
21: I would be, yeah. I am a stay-at-home mom. I had a career in jewellery. I was a jeweller before I got pregnant, and I chose to stay at home with my kids. It was my choice. Now it's sounding like you don't have that choice. It's frowned upon now if you stay at home with your kids. I was only 25 when I decided to stay at home with my son when I had my son.
1: Now, to be fair, some people don't have that choice currently the way society is. Yeah. Financially.
21: And I get that. I understand that. And I understand it's a complete privilege that I got to stay at home.
1: Yeah, I mean, you've got your house. You've got, you know, you can feed your kids. Jay is out working, you know, in the truck every day and earning a living.
21: That was a sacrifice we gave, as Jay in the truck. Like, he doesn't get home. So, like, he doesn't get home Monday to Friday some weeks. Yeah. That's the sacrifice we gave for me to be able to stay at home. And as I said, I understand it's a complete privilege, but I love the fact that I can say I'm a stay-at-home mom. Mm. That I'm here with my kids. If one of my kids gets sick, I'm here. If one of my kids need me, I'm here. Like, I have the memories of my kids, like, going out. We went camping with the kids. Like that caller Laura said, you can pick up and go to the beach. You can do all that with your kids. And as I said, I understand it's a privilege, but I love the fact that I can say I'm a stay-at-home mom. I'm a homemaker.
1: And your daughters, so what age are your daughters?
21: I have my own daughter, Circa, she's 10, but I have stepdaughters. I have one who's going 16 in October. I have one who is 21, and I have one who's 25.
1: Okay, yeah, just remind people again, you've 8 children between Jay's previous relationship and yours. Okay, so yeah, Jay's a busy man. Okay, so those girls, have you spoken to them about their choices in the future? You know,
21: his oldest daughter, who is now living in Clare, she doesn't want kids, doesn't want them, doesn't, no, she's very career orientated. His, the daughter who's 21, she'd be the same. She loves traveling, she loves all that, but like that. When my 16-year-old, you wouldn't know with her, she has got that maternal instinct, so she kind of hems and haws, she kind of. And then my 10-year-old.
1: Then what's happening? What's happening that women? This strategy certainly doesn't help. This 5-year strategy by the government.
21: No.
1: But what? So what's happening to women? That okay? We want women to have, you know, equal rights and equal opportunities and all that kind of stuff. But realistically, we have to face the fact that they are women and they're the only ones capable of having babies. Yes. We're incapable of doing it as men. So so what's happening that we're seeing so many women now saying, oh, "I don't want kids. Couldn't be arsed. Couldn't be bothered."
21: Their emphasis, as you said already, on money, how much it costs to raise a kid. It's always put out there. It costs this much to have a kid. You need to have this to have a kid. Yes, you need to have a job. And as you pointed out, Niall, you've never thought about money. Yes, it might cost an extra 100, 200 quid, but it wasn't the factor of you were having kids. Now it is. Now it's, you can't afford this, we can't afford that. You have, and it's all about having a career now. It's frowned upon to be a stay-at-home mom. Well, that's frowned upon.
1: Are you frowned upon? Do you think you're being frowned upon by people that you know?
21: I was to start with. They're all kind of like, are you really giving up your job? And I was like, yeah, I'm choosing to stay at home. I want to stay at home with my kids. I want to be there to raise my kids. Now, not so much now. I've been staying at home for the past 13 years. So, but yeah.
1: And what are you going to do when they get older? Are you going to get a job?
21: I know I am. No, I am. I'm starting an SNA course in September.
1: Oh, okay.
21: I always said when my youngest, who's now 5 or 6, when he started, got into school and got properly settled in primary school, I would go back.
1: Okay.
21: And do something for myself. But but at the same time, being a housewife, I was still independent. Like, I'm still independent. I still see my friends. I still get time away from the kids. I'm not just a housewife. Like, I think that's what people are kind of saying as well. Like, that's part of the thing you were frowned upon. Oh, you live underneath your husband. You need your husband's money. You need this.
1: But I
21: still have my own independence. I'm not chained to my front door. Mm. If that makes sense. I can still go out with my friends. I can still do. I'm not just sitting at home.
1: And you don't have to get permission to spend money.
21: Yeah. No, I don't have to ring Jay. If I need to go shopping or I need anything, I don't need to ring Jay and go, Jay, I need money.
1: My father used to come home, and on Friday, every second week, he got paid.
21: And the brown envelope, we handed to your mother.
1: And he'd hand me mother the envelope, yeah. And he'd say, there's the money for the messages. And there's an extra £50 in there. Get yourself something nice.
21: My dad doing that with my mom as well. It was always the brown envelope. He'd come in with the brown envelope and hand it to my mom. But I remember that as well.
1: Yeah.
21: But it'd be the same. Like, Jay would help. Like, Jay would turn around and be kind of the same. He'd say, that's for this, that, and everything else. And if you need anything, I don't have to ask, but it's there. Like, I don't have to ring him up if I want to say, get myself a pair of runners, or I want to bring one of the kids into Pennies, and I don't have to ring him and ask permission. I can just go in and
1: Well, hang on. Let me go to Jessica as well. Jessica, hi, how are you? Oh, I'm sorry, Jessica, you're there now. I lost you for a sec. Go ahead, Jessica.
2: Oh, you dropped me there for a minute,
1: didn't
2: you?
1: I did, yeah. I just jumped to make a hot pancake.
2: How are you, Niall?
1: I'm good, Jessica. Jessica, this strategy for, you know, young women like you, that, you know, more or less says, you know, go get a career, do all of those things, and really a family and a baby is the last thing you should be thinking about. And that's what I'm getting from this strategy.
2: Oh yeah, because our population's on the decrease. Let's just decrease even more, why don't we? Mm. No, the way I see it now is, if we want real equality for women, we should be pushing them both. But what this strategy is doing, it's basically saying, you want to be a stay-at-home mother? It's demonising it.
1: Well, it says you shouldn't be listening to these influencers online, what they call the trad wife influencers. That's what people are referring to them online during the weekend. You know, and there are some of them, you know, the kind of Stepford Wives type, you know, and it's well for them because they're probably a very rich husband.
2: Picket fence, 2.5 kids kind.
1: Yeah. And wear pinnies and bows in their hair and make, you know, fairy cakes all day. Those types, you know, that they're a bad influence. Are they a bad influence on women?
2: I don't think so. No, like, it's showing the other side. It's showing, like, listen, a six-figure bank account and a career being a CEO isn't the be-all and end-all. You can have a happy life as a homemaker, since that's the word we want to use now, which is another problem.
1: Yeah, that's the politically correct word.
2: Don't get me wrong, Niall. I'm not going to lie to you. I am doing a 180, because I remember me and Lorraine remembers this.
21: Yes.
2: We had a big falling out of it. I was actually way on the other side. I was very against stay-at-home parents.
21: I remember that.
2: Fathers and mothers, I was very against it.
1: Yeah, but you're allowed to change your mind.
2: But then I look back thinking of it. I was like, you know what? No, if you decided I want to raise my kids instead of, you know, focusing on a career, which you could lose tomorrow, fair play to you.
1: So are you telling me that you're... Are you telling me,
2: can lose.
1: Are you telling me you're apologising to Lorraine? Is that what you're telling me?
2: I extended my apology ages ago and she accepted it.
1: All right.
21: She did. We're all good now.
1: Okay. I mean, they also talk about, you know, the bad influences on men that make men, you know, this kind of toxic masculinity. Now, obviously, they're talking about those two brothers who I refuse to mention on the show, who were arrested in the US there last week. And
2: I'd rather not bring my lunch back up, to be honest.
1: Yeah.
21: No.
1: Yeah.
21: Yeah, no thanks.
1: Yeah, but they are a bad influence on young, some young lads.
2: But
1: I've seen equally bad influences from women too.
2: Yeah, no, when I think of bad influences for women, I'm thinking of, you know, your Bonnie Blues and all the people who are promoting OnlyFans and all that sort of stuff. Mm. That's a bad influence on women. But if you decide that, you know what, I'm going to...
1: We never mentioned that.
2: Stay at home, ma'am.
1: Yeah, that's never mentioned. Feminist organisations refer to these women as being empowering and all of this sort of stuff. You know what I mean?
2: And they know what they can do with that opinion, to be honest. They know where to shove that when it comes to me. But if you're someone who decides, if you decide you want to be an influencer and you're a stay-at-home mom and you want to document that and show, you know, the hardships and the good sides of it, I tip my hat off to you.
1: Mm.
2: And like I said, a career you could lose tomorrow. The economy can go bust, you can lose your career, but your kids you'll have forever.
1: But I feel sorry for young girls nowadays and young women, because, okay, the government have their strategy and their plan there, which is kind of telling them that, you know, go get a career and, you know, that you have your independence and yada, yada, yada. Don't bother having... Well, they're not saying this specifically in the report, but it seems that most women are not bothering having a child until they get to at least 33 or 34 and then too late to have a second one. And realistically, the problem is that most women feel they can't do what Lorraine is doing. They just can't afford to do what Lorraine is doing.
21: And it's frowned upon.
1: And can I just point out, by the way, Jay is not the richest man in the world. And he's not in the best paying job in the world. But no. There's a lot of sacrifice.
2: They make it work. If you really want, yeah. Lorraine and Jay make it work. I think what Laura before me said as well, if you really want it, you'll make it work.
1: Actually, hold on a second. Like, Jay just sent in a message.
2: Kids are all about sacrifice anyway.
1: Jay just sent in a short message here. Maybe it's just to tell her he loves her. Hold on a second.
0: Afternoon, Niall. Great interview there with Mrs. Fogarty. I'm biased though. Niall, you made that mistake. She needs her husband's money. No, my money's not my money. My money is from that. It's for the family. We're a family. We put everything together. That's the problem. Couples have his money, her money, and somewhere in between is the family. That's what's wrong. That's why a lot of these career women end up divorced. Okay, because they put more time and effort into their jobs than they do to their family. But yeah, now Lorraine doesn't use my money. She uses our money.
1: Oh, that's nice. Lorraine uses our money. Well, that's what I kind of say all the time, you know, in my marriage as well. It's our money. We don't have my money and Karen's money. It's just our money. Anyway, listen, I do want to move on. I want to go to Nuala as well, because Nuala obviously has a theory in relation to how we work. Well, why are we working, Nuala?
3: You work for a living. You don't work just for to have the status, and I have a folder and this, and I have this, and I have this badge and that badge. What the bloody hell have we come to when people live for these things?
1: Is there anything wrong with a stay-at-home wife, Nuala? Because we're kind of suggesting, these strategies kind of suggest that there is, that women really shouldn't be making these choices.
3: Yeah, women. Who mind the kids in the creche? Only women. Is it not?
1: Well,
3: there's
1: it
3: no
1: is.
3: Men working in Creston that I know.
1: Not really.
3: And they're all low paid.
2: Very few.
3: And
2: very
3: they're all
2: few.
3: Going... Mm. Very few. And they're all going in and out, like, because the wages are so low and the status of minding kids in a creche is so low that people are moving all the time out of it. So you don't know who's going to mind your kids this week for next week. Now, you might be paying the whole creche big money, but the person that's working there, you don't know what they're paying. And why shouldn't they have a status? I mean, that's a high status. To be responsible for somebody else's child, I wouldn't like to.
1: You were a career woman, Nuala. Oh, hang on for a second, Nuala. You were a career woman. Was it a decision in your life? And I'm sorry if I'm asking an insensitive question, and you can answer this whatever you want to. Was it a decision in your life not to have children?
3: No, it wasn't. I always thought I'd meet somebody that loved me as much as I
1: loved.
3: Oh, no. But I mean, the thing is...
1: You drive him mad, Nuala. I listen to you every day and you drive me mad.
3: Some of the jobs I did, one of the first jobs I did was working in the betting office, and I was would have been a qualified turf accountant, but that job is gone. Computer's taken over. If I go in, a guy just presses buttons and, you know, gives you your bet or whatever. Well, lots of the jobs and maybe cashier in the hardware, that job is gone. It'll be, you know what I mean? All these jobs you can't be relying on, I'm going to do this, I'm going to do this. Somebody, you know, I saw this girl and she was a young girl and she had got the right points for doing the leaving cert and she was crying her heart out in this kind of series is on YouTube, County Gains, because of the, you know, the price of accommodation in Galway. And I can understand that. Now, her heart was broken because she couldn't find a place.
1: Mm.
3: But I think maybe we're giving people dreams that might not be the reality of what is for the future.
1: I think that is the case. I think what we're doing is, when you say this to women, because you can't guarantee outcomes, you can guarantee opportunities. There's no doubt about that. The government can make sure women get the same opportunities as men, but you can't guarantee the outcomes of those opportunities. And I think sometimes we're setting women up to fail. Nuala, I'm really stuck for time. I do apologise. Sammy, let me go to Derek as well. Derek, hi, how are you?
22: I'm good, thanks, Niall. How are you?
1: Good. Derek, okay, this strategy, it's kind of, and I don't disagree with the fact that they're kind of telling men they shouldn't be listening to our young boys, to these lunatics online who are obviously toxic. But there are equally some toxic women out there, by the way, given who are a bad influence to women. But the idea that somehow the stay-at-home or traditional wife is a bad idea, do you think it's a bad idea?
22: No, I'd be totally in disagreement with that. So would.
1: Mm-hmm.
22: You know, if you're in a position that your partner, or maybe it will work out that, you know, if the female in the house has a high power job or something, then the man say it all. It, like, you know, we all hear we can't get staffing crisis and all that. And, you know, would it not be better if there was some new system thought out? Like, I know loads of women that mind children in their own houses, you know, for others, and the money would be a lot smaller and everything, and they'd be getting more one-to-one attention as well.
1: Mm-hmm. Yeah, I don't think money is important, really. You know, you need enough money, obviously, but I don't think it's important to have too much of it or, you know, large quantities of it. I mean, you heard Lorraine there a few minutes ago. I mean, Jay has just an average job. He's a truck driver. He's not bringing in thousands every week, but they manage. They make a few sacrifices to make it work.
22: Yeah, but sure, I'd say half the country's in that boat, including myself, like.
1: Hmm. Yeah. By the way, is your wife a stay-at-home wife? Are you married? Is your wife a stay-at-home wife?
22: Was.
1: Okay. Okay.
22: But, like, I can still manage it. Like, you know, my son spends all his holidays and weekends and everything with me. And, like, I was always there to manage, and that was from his early age. He was only a year old, like.
1: Mm.
22: You know, and he went to a creche one time for 2 weeks, and I just knew by him he wasn't happy there. And, you know, I was always there to work it out, and like everyone else, I had a job and that. And, you know, I looked around and I got people that were in a position to look after them, you know, when I was in work or whatever. And I think we love this thing anymore that you have to have a label behind your name for something.
1: A title, yeah.
22: A title, and just because you have that title, it doesn't make you any better than the lad beside you or the woman beside you.
1: Oh, okay. Well, Derek, unfortunately, I'm running out of time, and I'm sorry for cutting everybody a little bit short today. Next time, hopefully, it'll be a bit longer. Thank you very much indeed for your contribution. Let me go to Owen. Owen, hi, how are you?
4: Very good, Niall. How are you, boy?
1: Good. Owen, okay. I don't know whether you've read this strategy, this 5-year strategy. It comes from the same people. It's like that ad. From the people who brought you the referendum. It comes from the same people, the same NGOs that pushed us for a yes vote in the referendum. And obviously, people overwhelmingly voted no to remove mother, woman, family from the Constitution. And this, again, seems to be a bit of an attack on the family, doesn't it?
4: It does, because I don't know any of these trad wives. But I do know a lot of wives.
1: I do know trad wives.
4: I know, very few.
1: Well, Lorraine has just been on the air. Lorraine is a trad wife, if that's what you want to
4: say. Yeah, nothing wrong with it. Mm. Best of luck to her. But most women I know, they're either married and are working because they want their own money, or they were never married and they have a couple of kids by a couple of different fellas. They have the council house. They're freegans. They have everything for free. And they do a few foxers as hairdressers. And they actually have more that way. I think the real feminists are the women who don't ever marry, who choose who they'll have children by, who write down father unknown on the birth cert and tell the dole they don't get a penny off of anyone. Well, a few foxers have 3 or 4 different boyfriends calling up during the week whenever they're passing with a bottle of wine or a bag or whatever, and are living life, they're living their best life, and they're only laughing at people who are going out breaking their bollocks working, or people who are staying at home living on a budget. They're the people I know. There's the odd very wealthy person whose wife doesn't need to work, and there's the odd
1: so
4: person.
1: Is that what you're saying to me? For a wife now to stay at home officially, I don't mean scamming the system, to a stay at home to raise her children, husband has to have a really good job.
4: Or else they're making a lot of sacrifices.
1: Hmm.
4: I just don't think. Certainly not in an urban setting like Dublin.
1: But that's a bad thing, isn't it? That's a bad criteria to have for the family unit, because obviously we want to encourage the family and encourage people to have more children. Otherwise, we're going to be in serious trouble in about 3,000 or 4,000 years. So isn't that a bad thing that you have to have two people working now? It suits the government, mind you, because they get tax off both people now. But we have to have two people working. And I think that's what this strategy is all about from the government. It's to encourage women not only to have choices, which I agree with, but it's to encourage women to work so they have two taxpayers in every house.
4: Yeah, well, I think financial slavery is a bad thing, naturally.
1: Well, you know as well as I do, the government are shitting themselves when it comes to the pensions in 20 years' time.
4: Oh, yeah. The pension scheme is unsustainable on 1.5 children. You need about 5 children in every family.
1: But that's what there was. In the 80s, there was 5 taxpayers for every 1 pension. Now there's only one taxpayer for every pension.
4: Chanel families are tiny. No, when's the last time you heard of a mother of 12? They were very common back in our day. It doesn't exist now. Even travellers don't even have, God forgive me for saying that, I don't want to be racist, but even travellers don't have 12 children. No. They might have 12 birth certs.
1: Yeah, traditionally they would have had larger families, yeah.
4: Yeah.
1: In relation to that, Lorraine just sent in a quick message here, and I just got to play it. Hang on, I just want to let you hear this if I can. Hang on.
5: Is he actually for real? That's not why people stay at home and become parents. I chose to stay at home. I am married. My husband works. We sacrificed a hell of a lot for me to be a stay at home mom. It does work. You're so wrong and you're so outdated, pal.
1: There you go. You're so wrong and you're so outdated, pal.
4: Well, I don't think there's, I don't know many stay-at-home housewives who are living it up. If they're staying at home...
1: Well, I don't think she's saying they're living it up.
4: They're making sacrifices.
1: Yeah, but no, I think that's all she's saying. I think probably you agree with it. I think maybe there was a misunderstanding.
4: Yeah, I think she's actually replying incorrectly to me, is my belief.
1: Yeah, I think so, yeah. I think so. Right, I think you got it wrong there. I think Owen is on your side, by the way. Can I just point out?
4: Yeah, I actually am. I don't have any problem if women want to stay at home. I think it's a good thing.
1: Mm.
4: My mother worked, my wife works, my sister's all working jobs. If they were affluent enough or they could afford to stay at home,
1: they would have.
4: It would be a very good thing.
1: Yeah, well, most women, according to research, if they had that opportunity to make the same amount of money and stay at home and raise their children for the first 5 or 6 years of their lives, they would choose to do so.
4: I know personally women were raising children with special needs who would love to be able to stay at home full time and can't.
1: Yeah.
4: I think that this whole thing of attacking, they're calling us bad wives, but they're not looking at all the circumstances. There are people who are raising children with special needs, and it would be cheaper for those mothers to stay at home and give the full time care than institutionalize those children. There's no two ways about that.
1: That's quite shocking, isn't it? It is. Owen, I'm kind of a little bit stuck for time. So, Owen, I appreciate you coming on. Listen, thank you very much indeed. Just my final caller in relation to that, because unfortunately, Stephen, I've got about a minute, and I'm sorry that I have to do that to you. But just in relation to this particular topic and the national strategy for women and girls, do you think it's anti-women?
6: Yep.
1: Mm.
6: I do. I think it's just forcing them into the workplace, and is it really? Yes, anybody can work and should have the same opportunity. But you need to replace the population. If they can't afford to have children and they don't want to stay at home, you know, there's a big problem. I can tell you now, when I go around, I ask people, say, why aren't you working? This has been asked to me in jobs. Just because I'm a pensioner and sick.
1: Yeah, they're kind of frowned upon, particularly women who want to stay at home with their kids. And we've heard that from three housewives, and I'm going to use that word because they used it, in the last hour. They kind of frown upon women who don't work, who want to stay at home with their children.
6: They look down on anybody who doesn't work.
1: Mm.
6: In reality, that's the way the Irish people now think. Right?
1: But they don't really have much of a choice nowadays, unfortunately, because of the way society's been set up. The two of them have to go out to work to afford a house. That's the problem now.
6: I think, like you, I think it's basically government policy. Get people out of the house for tax.
1: Well, I think there is a long-term plan there, unfortunately, Stephen, that the government realise they're not going to be able to afford the pensions in 20 or 30 years, so it suits them to have two people out there paying tax. Stephen, I'm sorry I have to cut you a little bit short, and I do apologise after you waiting. Thank you very much indeed. After break, I want to talk about tax. The revenue are clamping down on the black economy. I'll be talking to Eddie Punch, former EU candidate, a little bit after this break.
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1: All right, welcome back. Now, the Revenue Commissioners, oh, it's a word that sends the chills down the spine of many a person in this country. The Revenue Commissioners are stepping up on its crackdown on Ireland's black economy. By the way, the black economy is predicted to be worth about 2 or 3 billion. We don't actually know, obviously, but experts predict it's probably worth about 2 or 3 billion a year. And that includes, you know, the fella cutting your grass, you know, cleaning your windows, the plumber who might come out and fix a little bit of a leak in your washing machine or something like that and, you know, get 30 quid in cash. Anyway, over the past 18 months, the revenue has pursued more than 10.5 million from suspected black market activity targeting builders, beauticians. Takeaways is the big one, landlords and other businesses suspected of taking cash and not declaring all of the income. And it's getting more and more common. And that was the picture I put up today that somebody was giving out about, that I put a Twitter picture up. And I just asked AI, as we do always with our pictures, the prompt I put in was, you know, show me a picture of a takeaway where a man is trying to pay with a card and the person behind the counter is refusing, pointing at a sign saying cash only. And it just happened to be a Chinese man with a Chinese takeaway. I didn't ask it to do a Chinese man with a Chinese takeaway, can I point out? But that's just what it happened to be. But it is common that you walk into a takeaway, not every single one of them, I'm not tarring them all with the same brush, and they only take cash. And we know why. Anyway, the number of people reporting suspected tax dodgers has risen dramatically. Tip-offs to revenue jumped 930 in 2024 to 1,743 people in 2025. Revenue is even looking at social media to identify people who may be running cash-in-hand businesses without declaring the income. You know, come and get your hair done, I'll do it. 40 quid cash. And now, obviously, there's an argument that everybody should pay their tax and their fair share. If you run a legitimate business, you pay via VAT, PRSI, insurance, wages, and all the other costs that go along with running a business. So why should somebody else, you know, down the road be able to undercut you because they're not paying all their taxes? But let's be realistic about this as well. The black economy has always existed. The builder who does a job for cash at the weekend, the painter who gives you a better price if you don't need a receipt, the cleaner, the gardener, the hairdresser, the beautician, all make an extra few quid on the side for doing nixers, or the gig economy as they call it. For some people, the extra cash might be what gets them through the month. And for customers, paying cash might be the difference between paying something that's affordable and something that's not. Imagine your gardener said to you, it'll be 20 quid plus VAT, and you need to give me a receipt. Anyway, and here's the question I really want to know the answer to. Would you report somebody to the revenue if you knew they were working cash in hand and not declaring it. An interesting comment, by the way, came in relation to that. Somebody says, now the revenue will always go after people for small amounts of money, but they'll never go after those who owe them large amounts of money. Probably true. Let me go to Eddie Punch, former EU candidate. In the interest of full transparency, yes, we ran for the same party, Independent Ireland, at the time. Eddie, hi, how are you?
12: Hi, Niall. Thanks for having me on.
1: Eddie, are you surprised by the revenue going after this? Oh, I suppose the revenue go after people all the time on a regular basis, but does it surprise you that so many people are running cash businesses, so to speak?
12: I don't think there's any surprise at all that the black economy seems to be, I suppose, you know, growing again.
1: Mm-hmm.
12: The reality is, look, if you go back to the financial crash in 2008, the solution to that was more taxes on literally everything. With the universal social charge brought in a temporary little tax that has never gone away. VAT went from 21 to 23%. Again, supposedly a temporary measure, but they've stayed with it. And, you know, if you look at it in the bigger picture, government public spending has doubled in 10 years, about $116 billion this year compared to $56 billion in 2016. A huge increase in spending that isn't really explained by growth in population, which was about 20%. It doesn't explain how our public expenditure has doubled.
1: We're not really getting value for that money either. We're not seeing a huge difference in infrastructure or services.
12: So we're getting terrible value for money, right? But the consequence of it is that, you know, we are screwing. And there are two aspects to this issue, really. There's the employee aspect and there's the small business aspect. So if you're an employee, you can earn, and let's say you're in the construction sector, you can earn twice as much in Australia as you do here before you pay the top rate of tax. And that really matters because we're charging the top rate of tax to, you know, plumbers, electricians, carpenters, nurses.
1: People we really need. Yes, we really need these people. For
12: all sorts of people who, you know, still can't actually afford get a mortgage or pay the rent. So once you hit 44,000, you're paying the top rate of tax. So if you want to try and get a deposit together for a house, or if you want to try and actually afford very high rents, what do you do? Well, if you do overtime, half it goes to the taxman. If you do a mixer at the weekend, half it goes to the taxman. Like, eventually, you know, we got to be real about this. You either stay in bed or you find some other way of working around the system. Now, I'm not saying that's right, but I'm just saying...
1: Yeah, you're not condoning the behavior, but you understand why it's happening.
12: It is the logical conclusion to a system that thinks we can screw people more and more for tax. And every year you see this going on. Still, the universal social charge continues.
1: Mind you, but Enda Kenny promised in 2012 he'd get rid of that over a three-year period. Never did.
12: And then you get years where they don't adjust the tax bans to take account for inflation.
1: Well, now, Simon Harris has been waffling on there for the last 3 or 4 weeks that he wants to leave more money in the taxpayers' pocket in this budget. And at the end of the day, all it is he's going to increase that ban from 44 to 48, isn't it? The 41 cent ban.
12: Yeah, it's just catching up with what hasn't been done in previous budgets.
1: Well, that's only going to put 400 quid in your pocket, by the way. Can I just mention that the energy companies have said they're going to hike the electricity again? That'll take more than 400 quid off you. So you really left me nothing. You've nothing gained from that.
12: So this comes down to the squeeze middle, the people who work hard, who pay for everything. They don't qualify for a free house, but they can't afford to pay for their own house. These are being screwed on tax. And, you know, a little bit of economic history, like, Niall, you know, some people might remember that back in the 1980s, in 1977, there was a giveaway budget where, you know, basically the election was bought with a kind of a, you know, bribed, people were bribed with their own money.
1: Was this the one where they reduced the car tax to a fiver? Do you remember? Yeah.
12: And it got, you know, a tremendous election result for Fianna Fáil at the time. Okay. And they swept into power, bribing people with their own money. But then the Fine Gael Labour government came along and they thought the solution to this was bring the tax rate up to 65%. And so for a long period in the 1980s, you had people working in the public sector, but they had permanent jobs and, you know, they probably shrugged their shoulders at the tax rate. But a lot of people in the private sector either decided it was emigration, stay in bed, or work in the black economy. And for years this went on, and the more it went on, we had huge unemployment rates, and, you know, it failed to solve the economic problem. And eventually, and the ironic thing, by the way, Niall, is that you had Dr. Garrett Fitzgerald, who was a PhD in economics. The 1977 budget was designed by Professor Martin O'Donoghue, a Trinity academic in economics. And in the end, it took a cattle dealer who left school at 14 to point out the obvious, that we've got to cut tax to a reasonable and fair rate if we want to get the economy up and running.

0: But if you're a small business, it's of little use to you, because at the end of the day, you have to take money out of your business account, and that has to, you know, that's still going to be taxed at the income tax rate. But small businesses are also being screwed. I'm talking about, you know, people give out about pubs, but I think our pubs are being squeezed out of business here. Small shops, the traditional shops, and we see every town and village and city in Ireland being hollowed out, where the kind of the great family businesses that survived many recession have now finally just had enough, and they've closed down. Mm. There's no one to take them over. And what you see then is the emergence of vape shops and, you know, I suppose barbers. A lot of barber shops and all this kind of stuff, right? And sure, look at, you know, you can speculate, right? But the point,
1: you know, you don't have to speculate when you see a small town with no business and four vape shops on the main street. You know,
0: yeah,
1: you
0: kind of
1: wonder what's going on there. Yeah.
0: Well, when I ran in the election 2 years ago, I met lots of legitimate businesses in Ennis, for example, and it was unbelievable how their rates had, in some cases, trebled in a short number of years. The regulations around, you know, the insurance, the cost of energy, and even the cost of employing anybody. And you know, people forget it's the small business actually pays the taxes. So you want to employ someone and give
1: them... But isn't that the problem? That's the article that was in the Irish Independent yesterday points to the fact, I suppose, that, you know, there are businesses out there operating legitimately, paying their taxes, paying their PRSI, their employer's PRSI, the insurance, the pensions, you know, the sick policy, whatever it is. So it's costing them an arm and a leg. And meanwhile, Johnny down the road has a little bit of a takeaway going. He doesn't take cards at the counter. It's all cash, and he's hardly declaring anything probably to the revenue, telling the revenue he's having a bad day every day. And he said, you know, and what they're saying is, how can you compete? Same with builders. How can I compete with a builder that doesn't want an invoice or doesn't give an invoice? He's not paying his VAT. He's not paying his tax. How can I compete?
0: And like, if you look at it from the construction point of view, lots of people, you want to put a little bit of an extension onto the back of your house, nothing very flash. If you get a really, you know, state-of-the-art building company that is, you know, 100% paying all the taxes and doing everything to the book, and, you know, employing all the correct engineers and architects and all this kind of stuff, like, the quote you'll get will be nearly more than the cost of the house the first day, like, right? So a lot of people are going to look at that, and then they see, you know, a guy who's, you know, a carpenter, and he says, well, if you give me cash the weekend, or you have, you know, and so on. And people, in the end, can't afford to pay for the fully legitimate economy anymore. So whether it's people paying for a pint in a pub that has to pay all the taxes, or whether it's people building a small extension onto the back of their house, an awful lot of people can't afford it.
1: Have you noticed
0: it,
1: Eddie? But I haven't been in Cork in some time, but I don't know what it's like in Cork, but I can only speak for Dublin, where a lot of places you go into now, particularly takeaways and stuff like that, you know, they have signs up saying, you know, cash only, don't take cards.
0: You see it in some places, right? And, you know, a couple of years ago, you saw places that were refusing to take cash, like, right?
1: Yeah.
0: But actually, the places that refuse to take cash generally are, you know, chains, big multinational chains in some cases, like, right? So, I mean, they're benefiting from the corporation tax rate. And you see, we have, like, it's a big frustration.
1: I'll give you an example. I was in a takeaway there a while ago. I wasn't going to say which one of the was, but it was on the north side of Dublin. And it had a sign up saying cash only. I didn't see the sign until after I'd ordered, right? And I said to your man, I said, I don't have any cash. I said, I've only got a card. And he said to me, there's a machine on the main street up the road, which is a good 10, 15 minute walk. And I said, for God's sake. I said, look. I said, I couldn't be bothered. I said, I'm not going to walk down to a machine. I couldn't be arsed. And they say, and then he goes, look, I'll take card one time. And he takes out the machine. So he had the machine there. He just wanted the cash. Now, I'm not going to be one to condemn this chap, right? But I'm pretty sure if I was paying him cash, that money was not being declared, right? You know, probably half it's getting declared.
0: Absolutely. But like, it comes down to a bigger fundamental question, which is what's happening with all the tax money that's being collected? And when you look at public expenditure doubling in 10 years, we have a kind of, if you like, a civil servant and academic class and public sector class and political class that kind of thinks there is no problem to which the solution isn't more tax. And that's
1: Green Party policy. That's Green Party policy.
0: Eventually, you know, the rubber hits the road.

0: quote, reality bite. And where's all this tax coming from?
1: Well, here's the other thing, Eddie, amount of tax. What we're heading towards, probably in our lifetime, a cashless society, I would imagine. More and more we're tapping and we're using cards and everything will become a paper trail. So for the revenue, life will become much easier. Is that a bad thing that we're heading towards this cashless society where there will be no plumber coming to your door for 40 quid, you know, and no receipts? Is that a bad thing?
0: Well, first of all, I think cash is important in the society for a variety of reasons, not relating to tax. But all sorts of other reasons. Giving 20 quid or 50 quid or whatever to the neighbor's kid on a birthday or your nephew on a confirmation or whatever it is. There's lots of things. But I do think, right, if we get to that society, I worry about the way in which it has profound implications. One is that it absolutely squeezes out small firms. It favors the large kind of multinational conglomerates from providing every kind of service. The end, and like you can look at this like in terms of, let's say, rental property. The government's policy has been to crucify the small landlord. Again, half of every euro taken in rent goes to the taxman. But then they offer preferential tax deals to large international institutional investors who are paying, you know, considerably, you know, the taxes is almost irrelevant to them, right? Mm-hmm. And but they're coming in then and driving up the cost of rent. And meanwhile, the small landlords, and we had recent changes again to landlord-tenant law, which means that if you have more than three properties now, you're considered a big landlord.
1: Yeah.
0: And surprise, surprise, what happened? The landlords who had four properties said, I must get rid of one of them before this comes in because I don't want to be considered a big landlord, right? And they sell, of course, the one with the lowest rental yield. So they sell the one where a person is getting rent relatively, mm-hmm. you know, at a low
1: reasonable rate, yeah.
0: A reasonable rate. Now, that was easily foreseeable. But, like, the idiotic debate that went on in Dáil Éireann about this, you know, was, you know, completely ignoring, you know, reality, like, right? Oh, we'll screw all these landlords and we'll get rid of them. And what does that do? It reduces the rental supply. It favors the big institutional investor. And, you know, and here's another interesting thing, Lyle, right? We had a thing called the ARP, which was a special deal for Ukrainian people,
1: yep.
0: Okay?
1: Yeah.
0: Which meant that landlords were told, if you take a Ukrainian tenant, the taxpayer actually will pay you 800 per month tax-free to take those tenants. Now, this was very unfair on every other prospective tenant, be they Indian or Irish or wherever.
1: Well, they reduced it to 600, but they want to reduce it again to 4, but there seems to be a bit of a backlash.
0: Yeah, but for a while, right? It was there, right?
1: It should be gone completely at this stage. We're 4.5 years in.
0: Yeah, but here it was a kind of a sudden dawning on the powers that be that actually, yeah, taxation is a huge fundamental factor in driving rents through the roof because, in other words, a landlord could get 800 tax-free, and I'm not saying they should get all their rent tax-free, but I'm just illustrating the point here. They could get 800 tax-free. If they got 1,500 or 1,600 from an Irish tenant, they were still better off to take the 800 tax-free than get 1,600 and pay half it
1: in tax.
0: Back to the tax man. Mm. And then you wonder why rents are gone so dear.
1: And you wonder why people are dodging the system. Just finally, Eddie, in relation to dodging the system, the vast majority of this stuff wasn't the revenue being super glusos. It was the members of the public reported people. So there's been a huge increase in also that tax take, which is now 10.5 million for those people who weren't paying tax. But it was also an increase by 930 in the amount of people that came forward to the revenue on what some people refer to as the snitch line. But I suppose it's our civic duty. Would you, if you knew of a business that was operating, you know, outside of the tax net, would you report them, Eddie?
0: Firstly, that wouldn't be my thing. Okay. Mm-hmm. You know, look at...
1: Are you a snitches get stitches? Stitches, that's a line. Snitches get stitches.
0: Well, you see, look at... I think if you design idiotic systems, you're going to get this kind of stuff, right? And I think, like, you know, we really need to go back to first principles, which is demanding accountability for waste of public expenditure, demanding value for money in every...
1: Instead of turning people against each other, which is what Leo Varadkar did back in 2019. Yeah, yeah. Do you remember that famous sign?
0: Correct. Yeah, and you know, and like, you had all of this madness went on during COVID as well, like, where they shut down small businesses, like, right? And what happened? Like, people started cutting hair in the privacy of their own living room, right?
1: That's right, yeah.
0: And sure, what did they expect would happen? They were driving people out of business. And people ultimately have to put bread on the table for their families. Like, that's ultimately the point, like, right?
1: Yeah.
0: And if you have a tax system, and we have a tax system where... Okay, if you're on, you know, and there's some people paying no tax at a very low rate, and I'm not sure that that's really the ideal system either. I think you've got to get the balance right. But there's a whole squeezed middle of people, and they're looking at, wouldn't they be as well off to stay in the bed and get the dole and get the free house, get the free medical card, and, you know, and like, we have...
1: No, I understand there's a trap. There's a welfare trap there, yeah.
0: Yeah, we have to try and incentivize... the people.
1: So, in other words, what you're saying to me is, if everything was right and everything was fair and taxes were fair and people weren't being penalized so badly by taxation, you would look at this topic differently and say, well, then if somebody was screwing the system, I might think about reporting it.
0: Exactly.
1: But if the system is unfair and isn't fair to everybody, well, you understand why people do it.
0: That's exactly it. And a simple metric I have is that if you work your ass off on a Saturday, for example, while lots of people are inside in the pub drinking pints, or they're in the bookies, or they're in bed watching videos, or whatever it is, and you have a guy or a girl who gets out on a Saturday morning at 8 o'clock in the morning, whatever, working, right? To take half of what they earn on that day, like, you're going very...
1: It's quite sinful, actually. It is sinful.
0: To highway robbery, right?
1: Yeah, well, Donald Trump recently, one of his policies was he wanted to remove the tax from overtime and also not tax tips, which is what he's done already, by the way.
0: Well, like, as a general principle, I think if you work, you're entitled to keep more of the money than the taxman gets, right? On any euro you earn, right? And, like, we have a scenario, and, like, you think about a carpenter, right? A carpenter works damn hard, tough physical work, right? Getting up on top of a roof, lifting heavy stuff all day long. And if you take half of what that carpenter earns because they work on a Saturday, like...
1: Yeah, he's going to begrudge you.
0: Robbery.
1: Yeah, and he's going to look for the jobs that are going to give him the cash rather than go through the books. You know? Of course he is.
0: And the consumer at the end of the day pays for that. Mm. And ultimately, right, those high tax rates right across income tax, USC, VAT, energy taxes as well, all of those high taxes mean that an awful lot of consumers are finding it's impossible to live in Ireland, because ultimately high taxes are paid for by the people who buy the services and the goods.
1: Oh yeah, to be passed on.
0: And you see, I think that's my whole kind of ethos about this, which is we've got to be outraged at every single cent that's wasted, whether that's the children's hospital, whether it's you know, too many people employed in Mickey Mouse jobs that are not delivering value for money, whether it's the squandering of money in NGOs that are then advocating for more tax, like, right? Mm-hmm. And I mean, it's taxpayers paying NGOs to demand
1: more money from the taxpayers.
0: I
1: know. You actually couldn't make it up. Eddie, listen, unfortunately, I've run out of time. Next election, Eddie, me and you will get into government and we'll sort all this one out.
0: Good luck. Thanks, Niall.
1: Thank you, Eddie Punch. There you go. Former candidate for Independent Ireland in the EU election. And by the way, a man of many talents. All right. Now, I want to take one or two of your calls as well, if I can. Let me go. And I'm going to have to do this very quickly because I've literally got 10 minutes. So I'm going to go to Gladys and Alan first, if I can. Gladys, hi. How are you?
2: Hiya, how you doing?
1: Good, Gladys. Okay, getting back to, would you report somebody? But the reason the revenue got this extra money, by the way, from the non-compliant businesses was because people reported it. Would you report somebody?
2: No, I don't. I don't have that in me. You know, sort of thing. Like, you know, I don't know. It wasn't, you know, the way we were kind of brought up to snitch on somebody or whatever.
1: Is it not our civic duty?
2: Yeah, no. I would snitch on somebody who was abusive to a child. That's the one red line.
1: Well, of course, yeah. But by the way, you're obliged by law to report abuse to a child since 2013.
2: Yeah, but, you know, it's somebody who was cleaning somebody's house who got a couple of quid. No, I wouldn't. Because the bigger picture, Niall, is the ones that we just ignore. It's the ones that can afford to hire forensic accountants so they never pay a penny. Mm. We ignore all those, you know, and whatever.
1: And the way this is it, I mean, the revenue commissioners, as somebody pointed earlier on, will go after people for a couple of grand or a few grand that they might owe, but they'll never go after the big corporate companies for the 2 or 3 million because they'll find it harder to get it.
2: Well, exactly. You know, sort of thing, the low-hanging fruit. That'll always be the one. And it also makes, you know, oh, we're really going to be tough. You know, for me, bring cash for gold, bring that back. I haven't seen that in ages. You know, all these kind of... But I tell you one thing I won't do. I will not pay in various shops. I don't want to mention any particular whatever. But say takeaways, I will not give them cash. No way.
1: Why?
2: Those nail places. I just won't.
1: The nail places. Yeah, they're famous for it, aren't they? Yeah, yeah.
2: Yeah, you know, sort of thing. And certain, as you mentioned, or somebody mentioned takeaways.
1: I know, because my wife gets her nails done every now and again. And none of these nail places seem to take a card.
2: No.
1: Now, by the way, can I say, if you push them and you say you have no cash, they'll quickly produce a card machine.
2: Well, there you go.
1: Yeah,
2: and I've done it. You know, sort of thing. So there's no way that I'm going to fund that kind of nonsense. You know, sort of
1: thing. But why? Why? I mean, you were just saying a minute ago you understand why people are doing it, but you won't fund them doing it.
2: No, that's a business. Look, as the woman that is trying to keep food on the table, you were talked about it earlier in your earlier part. You know, sort of thing. This, just as a side by, women, working class women with children always worked. Always worked, always had a side job, whether it was cleaning or making tea for the inverted commas, you know, the women who play what they, you know, so what you call that thing that we used to call them the posh women's thing, you know.
1: Wow.
2: Oh God, they sit down and, you know, one would have to have tea and a couple of bickies in between. Oh, God.
1: What, like lunches, like charity lunches and...
2: What, chess? What you call it?
1: Book clubs.
2: You know, no, not a book. Ah, Niall. I know what reading a book means. Oh, you sit down and it's, oh, God, every woman, middle, you know, upper-class woman or middle knobs.
1: Right.
2: I can't think of it.
1: Okay, move on swiftly.
2: Listen.
1: Glad to stay there, because I am going to come back to you. And Alan, I'm going to come straight to you in a second, but Jason is just, I think he's waiting at customs or something like that, so he doesn't have a lot. Jason.
3: How are you, Paz? Yeah, I'm on my way in to give the government our fucking cut.
1: All right, okay, in the customs in your truck. Jason, quickly then, would you snitch on somebody or a business that was operating and you knew they weren't paying tax?
3: No, none of my business.
1: It is your business.
3: Not anymore, Niall, when I've seen the amount of money them fuckers are taking and sending out of this country to everybody else but the Irish, not my business anymore.
1: Not your problem, not your circus.
3: Not anymore. No, I would have been one. I always believed in doing things by the fucking book. I'm probably the only one in the country that pays a sky bill, for Jesus' sake. But I wouldn't anymore. Not when I see what's going on. When I see what happened down the plowing championship over the weekend with the way they treated people asking for questions. Not a hope I'd ever give them a penny. And as for this tapping stuff, Niall, you tap €20 in a shop. That shop doesn't get €20 anymore now. The government gets that cut, the tap machine gets that cut, the bank gets that cut, and now the government only gets a small cut. No.
1: We knew that was always the way. The tap machine always got a percentage, 1.5-2%.
3: Cash.
1: Yeah.
3: Cash everywhere, Niall, now. Cash everywhere. And the reason the government don't want us having cash is because they want every red cent they can get to pay for our vanity fucking projects.
1: I understand the vanity products, and I don't disagree with you on that, but they do need money to pay for services.
3: No, they don't. Stop giving the money away. Cut back on half the staff they have. Cut back on half the NGOs in this country. Cut back on half of that. Give us the real figure of what we put into this country, the real figure of what they spend, and then I'll think about it.
1: Yeah, well, you are right. They've doubled their spending in the space of 10 years. And I don't think our lifestyle has increased. And by the way, the population has only increased by 20% in 10 years. So I don't know where the rest of the money is all going. But you are right. A lot of it's leaving the country. Jason, I'm running really low on time, and I do thank you for coming on. Thank you. But unfortunately, I have run right out of time. I will talk to everybody again straight after this short break.
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